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2: Prince William says devastating wildfires across Europe are a stark reminder of the challenges posed by an increasingly extreme climate. In France, crews have managed to stop flames edging closer to Bordeaux, but hotter temperatures could exacerbate things, while Spain's witnessing its biggest blaze on record near Madrid. Dr. Mark Parrington's from the Copernicus Atmosphere Monitoring Service.
3: With changing climate, these conditions may prevail for longer, which could then result in persistent large-scale fires that produce huge amounts of smoke and that provide a very imminent risk to people and to infrastructure.
2: The Prime Minister will seek cross-party talks on social care reform. Andy Burnham faces calls to legislate for a national care service before the next election. He's previously pledged to expend whatever political capital he has to fix the system, warning the NHS will collapse otherwise. The PM says all parties need to come together.
4: On this issue, no party is in a position where they've got the high ground. We've all failed on this issue over decades. We've all got to work hard to try and find a solution.
2: New technical education routes are to be made available to 14-year-olds in England as part of a drive to tackle youth unemployment. They'll be rolled out from September 2028. Families of victims of a fraudulent funeral director have snubbed his apology made as he walked into court for a five-day sentencing hearing. Robert Bush, whose premises in Hull were raided in 2024, admitted 67 offences, including preventing dozens of burials and theft. In sport, England's Adam Ramsay-Peaty has had to settle for bronze again in the 50-metre breaststroke final at the Commonwealth Games in Glasgow. Scotland's gymnasts Reuben Ward and Cameron Lynn took home silver and bronze medals. Rhys McClenaghan finished in sixth place in the pommel horse final. And Jack Draper's return to tennis has suffered another setback after his withdrawal from the Washington Open. The former British number one was due to begin his campaign today. That's the latest. I'm Faye Rowland.
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2: The Prince and Princess of Wales say their thoughts are with everyone affected by the devastating wildfires across Europe. Prince William says it's a stark reminder of the challenges posed by an increasingly extreme climate. In France, crews have managed to stop flames edging closer to Bordeaux, but higher temperatures could worsen the situation. British tourist Ben Sternham was forced to flee Cap Ferret Peninsula on Friday.
3: One of the things that was happening is the pine trees were sort of catching fire. The cones, which are huge, were almost exploding like grenades and catapulting out sort of several hundred metres into the air and then landing and causing more fires fanned by the winds.
2: Authorities in Spain are tackling a blaze near Madrid. The Prime Minister says party leaders have approached him to say they're prepared to engage in cross-party talks on social care reform. Andy Burnham's pledged to fix the system in England, warning the NHS will collapse otherwise. New technical education routes are to be made available to 14-year-olds in England as part of a drive to tackle youth unemployment. They'll be rolled out from September 2028. Grieving families say they don't accept an apology from a fraudulent funeral director. The start of a five-day sentencing hearing for Robert Bush has been told he breached the trust of victims' relatives on an almost industrial scale. Adam Ramsay-Peaty says he swam his last Commonwealth individual race after getting a bronze medal in the 50 metres breaststroke. It's his second third place finish at the Games in Glasgow following his result in the 100 metres breaststroke. The England swimmer says he has a lot to learn from his performances.
4: 4 Commonwealth Games later, you know, we're back in Glasgow, and it's been an incredible experience. And I think for me, I need to look at how to improve those arena skills, but also keep in perspective that I put way too much pressure on myself.
2: Scottish gymnasts Reuben Ward and Cameron Lynn picked up a silver and bronze respectively. Northern Ireland's Reese McClenaghan finished in 6th place in the pommel horse. That's the latest. I'm Faye Rowlands.
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2: French President Emmanuel Macron's admitted the coming weeks will be difficult as higher temperatures and strong winds risk fanning the flames of raging wildfires.
3: It is difficult because we need to see too that we are faced with a never before seen fire. We have a situation today which is the most difficult we have ever measured since the Second World War.
2: Hundreds of thousands of homes have been evacuated in France and Spain, with aerial footage showing vast areas of scorched land, including where buildings once stood. We're told flames edging closer to Bordeaux have been contained. The Prime Minister says party leaders have approached him to say they're prepared to engage in cross-party talks on social care reform. Andy Burnham's pledge to fix the system in England, warning the NHS will collapse otherwise. He's facing calls to legislate for a national care service before the next election. Sarah Woolner from the charity The King's Fund is hopeful.
4: Because this has been in the too difficult box, it is going to require a Prime Minister using some of their political capital and really staying the course on this. He's got a large majority, 3 years until an election, so it's as good a chance as we've had for many years.
2: Labour's drawn neck and neck in the polls with Reform UK, according to a YouGov survey. Meanwhile, Andy Burnham's appointed Equalities Minister Bridget Phillipson as the party's chair. Details of some of the 67 offences admitted by a Hull funeral director have been heard during the start of a five-day sentencing hearing for Robert Bush. The court's been told he smiled as he handed one family the wrong ashes. A pro-Palestine protester who scaled the tower holding Big Ben has been given a suspended prison sentence. Removing 30-year-old Daniel Day in March last year took 17 hours and cost £67,000. Adam Ramsey-Peaty took another bronze at the Commonwealth Games, this time in the 50 metres breaststroke. Northern Ireland's Reese McClenaghan missed out on a podium finish after coming sixth on the pommel horse. That's the latest. I'm Faye Rowlands.
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2: New technical education routes are to be made available to 14-year-olds in England as part of a drive to tackle youth unemployment. New technical pathways combining skills training with work experience will be rolled out from September 2028. Meanwhile, the Prime Minister will see cross-party talks on social care reform. Andy Burnham previously pledged to expend whatever political capital he has to fix the system in England, warning the NHS will collapse otherwise. PM says all parties need to come together.
3: On this issue, no party is in a position where they've got the high ground. We've all failed on this issue over decades. We've all got to work hard to try and find a solution.
2: The Prince and Princess of Wales say their thoughts are with everyone affected by the devastating wildfires across Europe. In France, crews have managed to stop flames edging closer to Bordeaux, while authorities in Spain are tackling a blaze near Madrid. Police say they want to speak to 30 potential witnesses 40 years on from the disappearance of an estate agent. Susie Lamplou left her West London office in July 1986 to show a flat to a client, but was never seen again. One report suggested her body may have been dumped in a canal. Retired detective Jim Dickey, who led the case, says they should look again.
4: That statement never found its way to the murder investigation, and I was totally unaware of it until I got an email in 2019. I don't understand the rationale. I would have meticulously searched that stretch of the canal.
2: The Met insists it has been searched. More than 300,000 doses of the morning after pill have been dispensed at pharmacies in England. That NHS figure applies to the first 5 months of a scheme to help improve access. And Adam Ramsay-Peaty had to settle for a second bronze medal on day four of the Commonwealth Games. Northern Ireland's Rhys McLenehan came sixth on the pommel horse. That's the latest.
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0: It's Riverside Breakfast with me, Jason Rosam, an Uber boat by Thames Clippers. On DAB, online and on your smart speaker, this is Riverside Radio. Now, Riverside reports at 7 with Claire Manuel.
1: Andy Burnham proposing a shake-up of the school curriculum in England, saying it'll put technical pathways on equal footing with traditional academic routes. From September 2028, Year 10 pupils will be able to combine core subjects with technical education based on the demands of local employers. A report into youth unemployment earlier this year warned we risk leaving behind a lost generation. Alex grew up in the care and left school at 16.
2: I can apply for Universal Credit, but I've already done it, but I don't want to stay in that for even longer than 2-3 months. I want to find a job ASAP, you know what I mean? I don't want to be on the dole. At this point, I might as well go into the army, you know what I mean? Because that's the only thing that's on these job application websites, because you don't need any experience.
1: Firefighters are bracing for a new heat wave in France and Spain, just as they battle to contain wildfires. In southwest France, 250,000 people have fled their homes, and flames have come within 10 miles of Bordeaux. Jérôme Steffies, the mayor of Cestas, a town just south of France, just south of the city.
3: This is the fire of the century. We try to get more and more resources, but each time we put more and more men, the fire become more and more strong.
1: An area five times the size of Barcelona has been scorched in the hills of West Madrid. Police say they want to speak to 30 potential witnesses 40 years on from the disappearance of an estate agent. Susie Lempeg left her West London office in July 1986 to show a flat to a client, but was never seen again. One report suggests her body may have been dumped in a canal. Retired detective Jimmy Dickey, who led the case, says they should look again.
4: That statement never found its way to the murder investigation, and I was totally unaware of it until I got an email in 2019. I don't understand the rationale. I would have meticulously searched that stretch of the canal.
1: The Met insists it has been searched. A machine that keeps donated lungs alive outside the body has been recommended for NHS use. The Health Services Spending Watchdog estimates it could help reduce 4 in 5 lungs currently left unused, benefiting hundreds of patients. Draft guidance from NICE recommends the equipment be used for 4 years to assess the advantage and costs. And finally, today marks 120 years of Tooting Bec Lido, the UK's largest open-air freshwater pool. There will be celebrations at the pool, and the Palace Leisure will be offering no joining fees on adult swimming memberships in Wandsworth for 1 day only. To mark the celebration, the South London Swim Club will be attempting to swim 120 miles or 2,112 lengths of the Lido in 1 day. I'm Claire Manuel, and that was Riverside Reports. More in half an hour.
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7: Good morning, I'm Ali Palmer. Tuesday will be a dry day with patchy low cloud at first, but this will clear during the morning to give plenty of sunny spells. It's feeling very warm or hot in the light southwesterly winds with a maximum temperature of 30 degrees. And whatever the weather, London's freshest fruit, veg and flowers are always in season at New Covent Garden Market. Serving the capital 6 days a week from Nine Elms.
8: Hi, I'm Rob McAuliffe. 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I've been here a whole 3 months now, and this place is very dear to my heart, mainly because when I was a child, my dad used to deliver bread here, and I used to sit in the front seat of the van.
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2: Oh, good morning. It is Riverside Breakfast with me, Jason Rosam.
3: Me, Ali Palmer.
2: And Uber Boat by Thames Clippers, because London is better by boat. Good morning.
3: Morning.
2: Tuesday morning, then. And Ali Palmer is back. Morning, Ali.
3: Good morning.
2: How are you?
3: I'm all right, sunny.
2: Good weekend.
3: Lovely weekend.
2: Gorgeous. I heard that you're up at Battersea Power Station on the rooftop at Art Hotel.
3: Yeah,
2: how lovely.
3: Very lovely up there.
2: Beautiful work. Yeah, it's sunny again, isn't it? It's getting hotter again.
3: Yeah, I think it's going to be super hot tomorrow, like 34. Today's just a mild 30.
2: Just a mild 30. I'm wearing my shorts. Are you wearing shorts?
3: No.
2: You're wearing your flowy trousers.
3: Flowy trousers.
2: Flowy trousers.
3: Today.
2: That's what it's for. Couple of things we're doing today. We are celebrating. We are celebrating the 125th, is it?
3: 120.
2: Oh, sorry, 120th anniversary of Tooting Bec Lido. You would have heard it in the news bulletin there with Claire at the top of the hour. Tooting Bec Lido, you were there only last week, weren't you, Ali?
3: Yeah, the 14th of August.
2: And what did you do?
3: 14th of July.
2: What were you doing?
3: Swimming.
2: Swimming. How easy is it to get in?
3: It's really easy.
2: You just have to book.
3: You book online. It's a tenner.
2: Is it like, though, you have to jump on it at a certain time to get the booking?
3: I think at the moment you do, because
2: it's so busy.
3: So busy, and the weekends are full. But yeah, we went Tuesday morning, got there around 7, swam for about 45 minutes, and then chilled there.
2: Lovely. Well, Nina, our reporter, is down at Tooting Bec Lido this morning, where they're celebrating 120 years. I think there's some offer on or something.
3: No joining fee to kind of join the... Because you have to pay, I think, to be a member of... whatever it is, GLL, one, you know, so you can book.
2: Places,
3: they're waiving that.
2: Leisure.
3: Yeah, they're waiving that today.
2: Yeah. Okay, so you don't have to... That's good news, isn't it? So if you want a bit of swimming in for the rest of the summer, you don't have to pay the joining fee today.
3: And what was interesting when I went, it's always... every time I've been, I've kind of gotten and shivered. I did not. I did not on the 14th of July.
2: Yeah, because it's not heated, is it,
3: no,
2: this one?
3: But it's currently about 25, 26 degrees. Which is quite warm, which
2: is
3: pleasant.
2: Yeah, of course. Of course, it's nice and warm at the moment. And we know that the South London Swimming Club are the members, aren't they? And they go along every morning.
3: Yeah, they swim throughout the year.
2: Throughout the year, even at Christmas.
3: My friend Claire does that. Swims pretty much every day.
2: Does she?
3: Yeah.
2: Lunatic.
3: We do say that.
2: But that's great. So we're going to be celebrating 120 years of Tooting Bec Lido. Also, the government, you may have heard in the news as well, says it wants to give 14-year-olds a clearer path into work, with plans for pupils to study more technical subjects like engineering, AI and manufacturing alongside the usual classroom lessons. It says it's about giving young people the skills local employers need and helping them get to work ready earlier. It got us thinking this morning. If you could add just one lesson to every school timetable that isn't taught now, so what lesson would you give to every school timetable that isn't taught? What would it be? What lesson? Let us know, please. Would it be how to manage your money, maybe? Change a tyre? Cook a proper meal? Spot an online scam? Deal with difficult people or something completely different? Whatever it is. What one lesson would you put into every school timetable that isn't taught currently at school? What would it be, please? What's the one thing life has taught you that school never did? Let us know, please, on the WhatsApp. You can WhatsApp us 07871 670 493 is the WhatsApp number. That's 07871 670 493.
3: You can email breakfast at riversideradio.com or on all the socials. We are at This Is Riverside.
2: Yeah, and tell us the last time you went to Tooting Bec Lido as well, whether you've been outdoor swimming recently.
3: Yeah, there's other places in our boroughs.
2: Oh, there's so many great places to swim in our boroughs. You know who's a great... open water swimmer.
3: Whom?
2: Hazel Butterfield.
3: Is she?
2: From Riverside Today.
3: I did not know that.
2: On a Friday. She goes in the Thames down at Teddington.
3: Wow.
2: And at Twickenham as well.
3: That's keen.
2: Yeah, I was at the High Tide Festival in Twickenham on Sunday.
3: Were there people swimming there?
2: There were people swimming in the Thames there, having a great time. And you can now because it's all clean there and it's an open water area.
3: Yeah, they've done a lot of work on it,
2: haven't they? Swimming area. So that's fantastic. So do let us know about that. We've got all the other stuff as well. Ali's got a River Roads and Rails update coming, and we'll have all the latest news headlines for South West London and some fantastic music like Alex Warren and Passenger on Riverside Breakfast.

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2: Quarter past seven, let's get all the latest on our river, roads and rails for South West London Alley.
3: So the M4, usual delays on the elevated section eastbound, Junction 3 Hayes, Junction 2 Brentford. Usual slow traffic on West Hill on the A3 northbound between Tibbetts Corner and the Upper Richmond Road. Travel time there is around 10 minutes and there's queuing traffic on Twickenham Road into town at Kew Road near Richmond Circus because there's roadworks going on there. On the tubes and the trains, no service on Southwestern Railway between Epsom and Bookham and Southwestern between Epsom and Dorking due to an early emergency services incident. There are severe delays on the Jubilee line due to a points failure at Wembley and there are minor delays on the Metropolitan line between Harrow on the Hill and Uxbridge. But everywhere else looks fairly clear at the moment. But if we've missed anything, WhatsApp us 07871 670493. And there'll be more in half an hour. Riverside.
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2: Riverside. 21 minutes past seven then. Philip in Norwood's been in touch. Philip, it's lovely to hear from you.
3: Yeah, not heard from him for a while.
2: We haven't heard from you in a while. Hope you're okay. Hope you're well. He says on the email, breakfast@riversideradio.com, Jason, Ali, I never went to Tooting Lido, but as a child was taken regularly to the Wandsworth Lido.
3: Where's
2: which
3: that?
2: Which was great. He says, I haven't been down Garrett Lane for a long time. Is the Lido still there? Philip, it's not still there. If there was a Lido in Garrett Lane,
3: where
2: I'd know about it.
3: Where on earth was
2: I
3: it?
2: I wonder where it was. We're going to have to do a little bit of search.
3: Bit of
2: for
3: search
2: that.
3: For that.
2: Garrett Lane Lido.
3: Oh, that'd be great.
2: There's a ring to that. Do you reckon it's by, you know, as you go past Wandsworth South Side, obviously down Garrett Lane, going up into, before you get to Earlsfield, and there's that big sort of area where the bingo hall used to be.
3: Yeah, I wonder if it's in that bit.
2: And there was a sort of trampoline place there for ages. Yeah. I reckon it possibly was there.
3: Yeah. Well, let's look
2: but
3: it
2: I don't
3: up.
2: Know. But I don't know. Obviously by the River Wandle, of course. Thank you, Philip, for that. Harry the Roofer's already been in touch as well this morning. My goodness, you're all early this morning. Morning all, he says on the WhatsApp, 07871670493. The lesson I would introduce, this is the on schools, what lesson would you introduce to schools that's not taught now?
3: Yeah.
2: I would introduce would be ironing and pressing. About 35 years ago, I designed a scissor style aid to help, but the patent system was ridiculously expensive, so I let it drop. A scissor style aid.
3: What's that mean?
2: To iron and press. That's interesting. There was a Lido in Bromley, and we often used to climb over the wall at night in the summer for a skinny dip, and usually got chased off by the police.
3: Oh,
2: he's such a naughty boy.
3: Very bad lad.
2: Isn't he? Such a naughty boy. Fantastic, Harry. Thank you so much for that. So, yeah, ironing and pressing.
3: Oh, overrated.
2: We'd like to be taught. What would you teach children at 14? Because this is the age they're concentrating on, 14-year-olds.
3: Yeah, which is going into key stage four.
2: Is that right?
3: I think so.
2: Oh, I'm so glad you know that. Rubbish.
3: Yeah, thank you.
2: They want a clearer path into work. It's all about, what did he say, the Prime Minister? It's, you know, think the hard hats are just as much as the graduation caps.
3: Yeah, very good.
2: What's the one thing life has taught you that school never did? We're looking for one lesson to every school. If you wanted to add one lesson to every school timetable that isn't taught now, what would it be? Ali, have you got any ideas?
3: Yeah, I have. I'd like everyone to be able to actually talk on the phone, not just text and email.
2: Talk on the phone?
3: Well, kids now don't want to make phone calls. They don't like it. So they'll text and they'll email. But if you say, could you just call that person because it'd be much quicker rather than doing 47 emails back, they're like, I don't want to do that.
2: My husband does this. He cannot take a call or ring someone about anything. What's that clicking? Is that you?
3: It's me going, I'm like Spanish.
2: Is that you clicking?
3: Yeah. Something.
2: What was that? You're doing some flamenco there or something. I don't know what that clicking is.
3: What's going on? Hold on. Right. I don't know.
2: It's when you're moving, the clicking happens. Move again.
3: No, stop now. phone calls. How to take a phone call. How to make a phone call. How to call somebody.
2: Keith.
3: Particularly if it might be a tricky call.
2: Yeah, say it's a customer service call. Yeah. And he always gets me to do it. He doesn't like doing it.
3: Customer service calls dealing with issues.
2: That's a good one. What about you? 07871 670493 is our WhatsApp number. That's 07871 670493.
3: You can email breakfast@riversideradio.com. On the socials, we are at This Is Riverside.
2: Yeah, do get in touch. We'd love to hear from you this morning. 14-year-olds then are being told. They're saying that young people should get the skills, should be learning the skills local employers need to help them get work ready earlier. When you think of local employers here in Southwest London, what is that here? I mean, it might work in little villages and towns across the country where there's one massive employer, like a Fatchill, something like that.
3: Yeah, but
2: here
3: it's just you can work across
2: what
3: the whole of
2: here?
3: London.
2: Like, what is it? What do the local employers in Southwest London need here?
3: Who's Bannum Locks? Is it Bannum?
2: Bannum Locks, yeah, but they don't.
3: They're a local employer.
2: Yeah, they are. Earlsfield.
3: Prison.
2: The prison? Yeah, where else?
3: St George's
2: Hospital is a massive local employer, isn't it? What else, though? Kew Gardens?
3: Ooh,
2: Kew Gardens
3: is
2: a good one, isn't it? Lido's? any suggestions?
3: Green spaces,
2: on that?
3: Actually, all the green spaces. We need those looking after.
2: We're going to get a news headlines update for you in a moment. But you've chosen this this morning. Bananarama for you.
3: Thank you.
2: Love a bit of Bananarama, don't you? Oh, you know this one now. It's Shy Boy, isn't it?
3: Mm-hmm.

0: Right, we know where Wandsworth Lido used to be now.
1: Oh, good.
0: Philip in Norwood's just got back. Jason Alley, it was in the park just before you got to Wandsworth. There was a Wandsworth Greyhound track nearby.
1: Oh.
0: And the Greyhound track is where Southside is now.
1: Oh, okay.
0: I do
1: so
0: know
1: it's just
0: that.
1: In that bit before you get to the one. Yeah.
0: Yeah, yeah. So it's just in the park there, just by King
1: Hold
0: George's
1: Road
0: Park.
1: Or what?
0: King George's Park. Just there. And if you now look at the new entrances to Southside, you know they've done that.
1: Oh, yeah, yeah.
0: That is the design of the Greyhound track. If you look at it, that's what that
1: interesting.
0: Is.
1: Interesting.
0: Yeah, yeah. So there's a little nod
1: to
0: history there.
1: Nod to history.
0: Philip, thank you for that. It's a shame there's not Lido there anymore, isn't it?
1: They've done so much work on it because it's part of the big new sewer, isn't it?
0: Mm.
1: And that's finally open again.
0: Brockwell Park Lido is going through a lot of change as well at the moment because it's gone back into council control.
1: Oh, has
0: after
1: it?
0: The company that was running it, it sort of failed it.
1: Oh.
0: And now the council have taken it back over again. So lots of news around Lidos of Southwest London. And talking of news, it's 7:30. So let's get all the latest news headlines now with Claire.
2: Prime Minister Andy Burnham says they'll start in September 2028 and ensure there are no dead ends when pupils finish their education. It's hoped cutting unemployment will also bring down benefit bills. There are fears soaring temperatures in France and Spain could hamper efforts to contain growing wildfires. Around 330,000 people have been evacuated from their homes in both countries. 30 potential witnesses to Susie Lamplugh's disappearance in West London 40 years ago are being traced by the Metropolitan Police. Detectives will no longer pursue the case if it isn't solved in 12 months' time. Experts claim more than half of the people living with hepatitis B in England remain undiagnosed. It can cause serious liver disease and cancer if left untreated. And Adam Ramsey Petty had to settle for the second bronze medal at the Commonwealth Games after swimming two-thirds in the 50 meters breaststroke. Scotland's Ben Sandilands won a para-athletic gold in Glasgow, as did English sprinters Sophie Hahn and Thomas Young. I'm Claire Manuel, and that was Riverside Reports. More in half an hour.
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5: Good morning, I'm Ali Palmer. It's a dry day with patchy low cloud at first, but this will clear during the morning to give plenty of sunny spells. Feeling very warm or hot in the light southwesterly winds and a maximum temperature of 30 degrees. Whatever the weather, London's freshest fruit, veg and flowers are always in season at New Covent Garden Market, serving the capital 6 days a week from Nine Elms.
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1: 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Love in Southwest
2: London, Riverside. 25 to 8, then it's Riverside Breakfast with me, Jason Rosen.
3: Me, Ali Palmer.
2: And Uber Boat by Thames Clippers. We're celebrating the 120th anniversary.
3: 120.
2: Making it older than it is in Tootimbet Lido. And there for us this morning is Nina Wilkins, our reporter. Morning, Nina.
4: Morning, Jason.
2: Hello.
4: It's a lovely. Hello, hello. Well, you know, I can tell you the pool is quite busy. People have had a very early start here this morning. As you said, Tootingbeck Lido is 120 years old today. It was opened on the 28th of July, 1906. And today they are celebrating by attempting to swim between 6 a.m. and 8 p.m, 120 miles, which equates to 2,112 lengths. And of those 2,112 lengths, they've already done about 320 or so. So they're growing great guns here, and the Lido's only been open just over an hour and a half.
2: Who is this? Is this the South London Swimming Club that are doing this?
4: Yes, it is. They are also celebrating their 120th anniversary in August. But yes, they're here. They've got a board here. Anybody is welcome to come down and add to the total. So if you fancy a swim today on this nice sunny day, get yourself down to Tootingbeck Lido.
2: Oh, I love that.
3: What's the water temperature today, Nina?
4: Oh, that's a good one, Ali, because I haven't brought my cozzy with me. Oh. I don't know.

0: I did look last night on my phone, and it said 24 degrees, which sounds a bit high to me.
1: No.
0: I'll get you a more accurate figure than that when I speak to you again.
1: It'll be right, I think, because it was 25 when I went a couple of weeks ago. So I think you're probably right.
0: Oh, right.
1: Yeah, because of the...
0: Yes.
1: Because it's so hot at the moment.
2: Hold on, can I ask, Nina? You knew you were going along to Tooting Bet Live,
1: but
2: you didn't take your swimming costume. What on earth? What's going on there?
0: I know, I'm a bit of a weed, aren't I? Well, the thing is, I thought, you know, I've got my makeup on, and then I have to get undressed, and, it's all so tedious, isn't it? But somebody braver than me, you know, there's lots of people here who are stripping off and getting in. And actually, quite interesting here, the cubicles here around the side are, the changing cubicles are yellow, blue, red and green, and they've been used in lots of shoots. I think they were in the Brad Pitt film Snatch.
2: Yeah.
0: And also lots of advertisements.
2: Absolutely.
0: So it's quite iconic, I think.
2: Yeah, it is totally iconic. 120 years. Oh, Nina, well, go and speak to some lovely people, I'm sure, that are swimming, and we'll hear from them a little bit later. Thank you so much. Nina Wilkins, our reporter, live at Tooting Bet Lido as it celebrates its 120th year this morning. How exciting.
1: I know.
2: Can't wait to hear from those people who are doing how many miles?
1: They did 120 miles.
2: 120 miles, is that what they're doing?
1: Yeah, I think so.
2: Of course, 120 miles.
1: Which is something like 2,100 lengths.
2: Oh, my life, and they're already at 300, whatever it was. Fantastic. Great, we'll go back to Nina in a while here on Riverside Breakfast. Do you remember the old Lidos of Southwest London that are no longer there? I'll tell you where there used to be one. Talking of Twickenham, there used to be one on the riverside at Twickenham,
1: where they're
2: building that new big development now on King Street, just between King Street and
1: Water
2: Lane.
1: There was a Lido there?
2: There used to be, I understand, a Lido there, and I know that because my parents met there, apparently.
1: Oh.
2: Well, that's one of the original stories.
1: Yeah.
2: Whether it's true or not, I don't know.
1: There was
2: a Lido there. Does anyone remember the Lido in Twickenham? The forgotten Lidos of Southwest London. We know about this one in Wandsworth, apparently, by the Greyhound track, which is now Southside, which Philip was telling us about. Do you know any more of Lidos that are no longer there? Because there were loads years ago, weren't there?
1: It was a really big thing.
2: Yeah. So let us know. 07871 670493 on the WhatsApp.
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2: A river, roads and rails update coming up for you. And we'll also have Angela, our horse racing tipster, because Glorious Goodwood obviously starts today.

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2: Right, let's get a River, Roads and Rails update. Ali, how's it looking?
3: So, usual delays in the M4 elevated section eastbound, Junction 3 Hayes to Junction 2 Brentford. Travel time there is 15 minutes. So, traffic on West Hill northbound between Tibbetts Corner and the Upper Richmond Road, and queuing traffic on Twickenham Road into the town at Kew Road near Richmond Circus in the roadworks area. On the tubes and the trains, there are severe delays on the Jubilee line due to a points failure at Wembley. There's no service on Southwestern Railway between Epsom and Bookham, and between Epsom and Dorking due to an early emergency services incident. And there are mine delays on the Metropolitan line between Harrow and the Hill and Uxbridge due to train cancellations. That's it. If we've missed anything, WhatsApp us 07871 670 493. And there's more in half an hour.
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0: You were at Goodwood last year, weren't you? I'm sure you were.
3: Yes.
0: Weren't you?
3: I think last year, yeah.
0: Did you go to Goodwood?
3: I did.
0: Did you go to Glorious Goodwood?
3: I did go to Glorious Goodwood.
0: So it was this time last year?
3: Yeah, maybe on Thursday.
0: Oh, does it start today, I think? Angela will be able to tell us.
3: Well, if Angela doesn't know, who would?
0: I know, here she is. Angela, good morning.
4: Good morning.
0: Hello, lovely. How are you?
4: I'm fine, thank you. How are you?
0: Good. Does it start today then, Glorious Goodwood?
4: It does, yes. Fabulous. Can't wait.
0: Fabulous. Oh, exciting. What's so special about Goodwood? Why is it so glorious?
4: It's just, you know, of course, the weather is usually glorious in the end of July, August. A lot of the good horses come out, so that's what makes it glorious.
0: Oh, fabulous. I'm just looking how much I've got in my app. £28.51 to spend.
3: Oh, very good.
0: That's not bad from the winnings from last time. So, because I tend to forget, I write it down in notes, Angela's fabulous tips.
3: And then I forget to do it.
0: So I'm going to do it live as we speak.
3: I did very well last time.
0: You did, didn't you? You love it. So Goodwood. I've got the Goodwood race cards up. Where are we going to start? £13.50?
4: Yes, we're going to start with the 1350.
0: Marvellous.
4: And I'm going for number 7 to win, Diego El Quiso.
0: Okay, to win.
4: I would say.
0: Okay, let's do that.
4: my Spanish isn't
3: perfect
4: all that good.
3: Spanish.
0: Oh, I've got a free bet.
3: Oh.
4: Oh, there you go.
0: That can be my free bet for the day. Lovely. Okay.
3: No, nice.
0: Yeah,
4: and
0: lovely.
4: Then, of course, we've got number 5. Each way, Yaber.
0: Yaber. Oh, it's 17 to 2 Yaber. At the moment. Each way, yeah? Should I do £2.50 each way?
3: Yeah, go mad.
0: £2.
4: Yeah, just go for it.
0: £2.50 each way is I'd get £30.50 if it wins.
3: Oh.
0: There we go.
4: Ooh.
0: Great.
4: Okay. And then we're going to the 25 past 2.
0: Yeah.
4: And it's to win number 3.
0: Hafner. Oh, it's an Aidan O'Brien horse, Ryan Moore's.
3: Mm-hmm.
0: That's to
4: surprise,
0: win.
4: Surprise, surprise.
0: Yeah, that's to win. Oh, I've got a boost on that one.
4: You will do.
0: Yeah, any more?
4: And then we've got each way number 1.
0: Al-Habdabba.
3: What number's that, number 1?
0: Yeah.
4: Number 1, yes.
0: That's number 1. Okay, £2.50 each way. Get a tenner back. God, that's the favourite at the moment. What's net? 1,500?
4: Yes, it is, yep.
0: Okay.
4: And then it's to win number 3, Marvel Man.
0: Oh, we have to... I was watching, weirdly... Oh, is it Marvel or is it Mattel? I was watching He-Man, the Masters of the Universe, last night, the new film. That's to win, yeah?
3: Which number? I missed that one.
4: It is,
3: number
4: 1. Yep.
0: It's...
4: Number 3.
3: Number 3.
0: I'm taking over.
3: All right.
0: Marvel Man.
3: Marvel Man.
0: Yeah, Marvel Man. Okay.
4: And then we have each way number 6, Rogue Diplomat.
3: Oh.
0: Rogue Diplomat.
3: Few of them around.
0: Rogue
4: Absolutely.
0: Diplomat. Oh, that's a good one. I was speaking to a rogue diplomat at the weekend, Ali.
3: Were you now?
0: His name is our programme controller, Mike Stead.
3: Ah, he is.
0: He was a rogue diplomat.
3: He can marry you though, can't he? Which is handy.
0: And he marries.
3: Yeah,
0: he married us. Yeah. Okay. 1535 we're going for next.
4: Yeah, that's the big race.
0: Oh.
4: The Goodwood Cup.
0: Who's going to win that one? Oh, I know what you're going to say. Are you going to say Scandinavia?
4: To win. Yes, of course. Number 6, Scandinavia. How did you guess?
0: Oh, Scandinavia to win, yeah? I've only got £3.51 left. Damn, three on that to win.
4: And then... Each way, number 7, Trawlerman.
3: Trawlerman. Rogue Diplomat.
4: And then
0: it's not worth putting £3 on Scandinavia. I'll get £6 if it wins.
3: Oh, that's still money up.
0: I need to put like £300 on or something, don't I? That'd be better.
3: No.
0: and then the other one for each way.
4: And then in the 10th.
3: Number 7. That was number 7,
0: number
3: wasn't
0: seven.
3: It?
4: Number 7 each way,
0: Trawlerman.
3: Okay. Trawlerman.
0: Yeah, I need to put some more money in now. Trawlerman. Okay.
4: And then to finish it all off at 4:10.
0: Yeah.
4: It's number 3 to win Lexington Blitz.
0: Oh, okay. Lexington Blitz.
3: Mm-hmm.
0: Yeah.
4: And you'll love this for each way. Number 10, Nana's Sparkle.
0: Nana's Sparkle. You're not a nana yet, are you?
3: Please, no.
0: You will be one day.
3: Oh, I hope so one day.
0: Oh, that's lovely. Thank you, Angela. That's fantastic. Good wood.
3: What colour are you wearing today, Ange? What are you at? What's your outfit?
4: I'm all in blue.
3: Blue, nice. Blue.
0: Yeah.
4: So you can look out for me.
0: Riverside Radio Blue.
4: Of course. I'm presenting you guys.
0: Oh, fabulous. Absolutely. And you know, the next year when they've invited us back to Epsom already, we have to see you in Epsom next year.
4: Oh, well, I'll come down for that.
3: Hopefully it won't be raining and blowing a hoolie.
0: Like it was last year.
3: It's never been wetter.
0: I know. Listen, Angela, thank you so much.
4: I'll speak to you tomorrow.
0: Fantastic. Yay. Oh, fabulous.
4: Bye.
0: Can't wait. Thank you, Angela. Our horse racing tipster there with your horse racing tips for Glorious Goodwood today. This is Diana Ross and Upside Down on Riverside.

0: It's Riverside Breakfast with me, Jason Rosam, an Uber boat by Thames Clippers. On DAB, online and on your smart speaker, this is Riverside Radio. Now, Riverside reports at 8 with Claire Manuel.
1: The Prime Minister says the hard hat will be valued as much as the graduation cap after announcing new technical qualifications in England. 14-year-olds will be able to combine skill training and work experience from September 2028 as part of plans to tackle youth unemployment. Here's Work and Pension Secretary Pat McFadden.
2: This is more localised than previous announcements. So this gives local mayors and strategic authorities the capacity to have flexibility in their local education offer to gear it more towards local labour markets.
1: The British Chambers of Commerce says the announcement's another step in the right direction. Firefighters are bracing for a new heat wave in France and Spain, just as they battle to contain wildfires. In southwest France, 250,000 people have fled their homes, and flames have come within 10 miles of Bordeaux. Jerome Steffies, the mayor of Cestas, a town just south of the city.
3: This is the fire of the century. We try to get more and more resources, but each time we put more and more men, the fire become more and more strong.
1: An area five times the size of Barcelona's been scorched in hills west of Madrid. Police say they want to speak to 30 potential witnesses 40 years on from the disappearance of an estate agent. Susie Lamplew left her West London office in July 1986 to show a flat to a client, but was never seen again. One report suggests her body may have been dumped in a canal. Retired detective Jim Dickey, who led the case, says they should look again.
4: That statement never found its way to the murder investigation, and I was totally unaware of it until I got an email in 2019. I don't understand the rationale. I would have meticulously searched that stretch of the canal.
1: The Met insists it has been searched. A machine that keeps lungs that have been donated alive outside the body has been recommended for NHS use. The Health Service Spending Watchdog estimates it could help rescue 4 in 5 lungs currently left unused, benefiting hundreds of patients. Draft guidance from NICE recommends the equipment be used for 4 years to assess the advantages and costs. Today marks 120 years of Tooting Bec Lido, the UK's largest open-air freshwater pool. There will be celebrations at the pool, and the Place Leisure will be offering no joining fees on adult swimming memberships in Wandsworth for 1 day only. To mark the celebration, South London Swim Club will be attempting to swim 120 miles or 2,112 lengths of Lido in 1 day. And finally, London's boroughs have been ranked for best green spaces according to the charity Keep Britain Tidy. First place went to Hackney, with Lambeth ranked 4th, Richmond in 6th place.
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7: Good morning, I'm Annie Palmer. It's a dry day with patchy low cloud at first, but this will clear during the morning to give plenty of sunny spells. It's feeling very warm and hot in the light southwesterly winds and a maximum temperature of 30 degrees. Whatever the weather, London's freshest fruit, veg and flowers are always in season at New Covent Garden Market, serving the capital 6 days a week from 9 Elms.
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0: Riverside Breakfast with Jason, Ali,
1: and Uber Boat by Thames Clippers. Love in Southwest London.
2: Riverside. Good morning, it's Riverside Breakfast with me, Jason Rossum.
3: And me, Ali Palmer.
2: And Uber Boat by Thames Clippers. How you doing on this Tuesday morning? It's the 28th of July, 2026. We're in August, Ali.
3: Yeah, it's warming up as well today.
2: Very exciting. Yeah, what to 30 degrees?
3: 34
2: it's getting
3: tomorrow.
2: It's getting hot. Loads to tell you about, because as we go into August, we've got our big Riverside Radio Roadshow Springfield Park. That's not this weekend, but next
3: weekend. Yeah, the 8th.
2: Cannot wait.
3: It's going to be so much fun.
2: Really exciting.
3: All the cool things you do on Riverside.
2: And you've got loads of school kids coming, haven't you?
3: Hopefully.
2: They are coming, aren't they?
3: Well, I hope so.
2: Let's hope.
3: I've been invited.
2: We need you to come, because otherwise what's the point in us being there?
3: Well, just talk to ourselves.
2: We need you all to come to Springfield Park on Saturday, 8th of August. More details on that later on in the show. 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But it's Saturday, 8th of August, midday till 6 in Springfield Park. More on that later. Today, the government says it wants to give 14-year-olds a clearer path into work, with plans for pupils to study more technical subjects like engineering, AI, and manufacturing alongside the usual classroom lessons. I wonder how you teach manufacturing.
3: Well, you can make things. You've got 3D printers and things, haven't you? Build things, turn them into CAD, build them.
2: You can't, like, build a factory within a school, though,
3: can you? No, but you can manufacture things.
2: Can you?
3: You can teach CAD design and all that
2: stuff.
3: What's
2: that?
3: You know,
2: CAD design.
3: Well, it's probably not even called that anymore, is it?
2: I don't know.
3: Computer-aided design.
2: The new Prime Minister, who works one day a week for Manchester, said it's about giving young people the skills local employers need and helping them get work ready early. I wonder whether that idea was planted in his head in Manchester.
3: Maybe.
2: But it got us thinking this morning, if you could just add one lesson to every school timetable that isn't taught at schools nowadays, what would it be? What would it be? One lesson to every school timetable that isn't taught now. Did I ask you what you thought?
3: Yeah.
2: What would you add? What lesson would you teach?
3: Speaking on the telephone.
2: That's right. Speaking
3: Making
2: on the phone.
3: Phone calls, particularly tricky ones.
2: So would it be speaking on the telephone? Would it be
3: ironing? Earlier,
2: Harry said ironing and pressing.
3: No,
2: would be a good thing
3: no, Harry. Learn. Ironing is evil.
2: Yeah, but if you were taught it in school,
3: yeah,
2: you'd know how to do it properly.
3: Yeah, but I didn't like it.
2: Would it be how to manage your money? That's always a good one.
3: I think they do teach that. Yeah, PHSE.
2: Change a tyre? I wouldn't know how to do that.
3: Ooh.
2: Would you?
3: No.
2: Cook a proper meal. I can cook a proper meal.
3: Yeah, but they do that. They do home economics.
2: How good are you at cooking?
3: Depends who you ask. It depends how much time I take.
2: What about spotting an online scam or dealing with difficult people or something completely different? Whatever it is, what's the one thing life has taught you that school never did? The lesson that you'd like to put into every school timetable that isn't taught now, please. Let us know. It'd be great to hear from you this morning. 07871 670 493 is our WhatsApp number. That is 07871 670 493.
3: You can email breakfast at riversideradio.com or on the socials at This Is Riverside.
2: In a moment or two, we're going to be speaking to someone who didn't take the university route, because more and more young people are now looking
3: going
2: at university and thinking, no, I don't want to come out with loads of debt. And I want to start work and get some money for myself so I can put myself down some money for a mortgage in the future instead of waiting till you're 45 or whatever.
3: But also, you can just do it lots of different ways. One of my friends, you know, he started work and then his company sponsored him to do the degree he needed to do to get to the next stage of his job.
2: There you go.
3: In quantity surveying.
2: Yeah, there's lots of different ways. And obviously A-level results are coming out in a few weeks' time.
3: Yes.
2: So this is all hot subject at the moment. University life or something else possibly. And it looks like Andy Burnham, the new Prime Minister, wants to say that, as we heard in the news, hard hat just as much as gown and cap, or what was it? Graduation cap. Yeah. Graduation cap, is that what it is?
3: Hat.
2: Did you have a
3: hard
2: hat?
3: Graduation cap.
2: Yeah. Hard hat's just as much as graduation.
3: I don't think you get a graduation cap.
2: Did you have a graduation cap?
3: No, not unless you're a master's. Get your master's.
2: Didn't you throw it up in the air and all that nonsense?
3: Well, yeah, the mortarboard thing. But
2: that's
3: the caps,
2: what he's talking about.
3: Yeah, but them squishy caps that you see are when people have master's or PhDs.
2: Oh, really? And do you have one of those?
3: No.
2: No. You know, Ali Einstein has two.
3: Two masters.
2: Yeah, I think so. She's brainy, that one, isn't she?
3: She is. She's a brainiac.
2: Yeah, let us know your thoughts on this. We're going to be talking to a lad who's based in Tooting, who went into different
3: routes. Is he still a lad? He's 33 now.
2: He's 28 now. But he'll tell us about what he did differently, and someone who set up an organisation that helps people who want to do something differently rather than go to university. All that to come on Riverside Breakfast, and we're celebrating the 120th anniversary of the Tooting Beck Lido. Our reporter Nina is there.
3: But not in the pool.
2: She didn't bring her costume.
3: I know, disappointing.
2: Crazy, isn't it? So we'll be going live to Tooting Beck Lido as well a little bit later on in the show.

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1: Your travel update on Riverside Radio.
2: Cool to past eight then. Ali Palmer, what's going on the roads and rails?
3: Looking fairly quiet out there. Usual suspects. Delays on the M4 elevated section eastbound, junction 3 Hayes to junction 2 Brentford. Travel time there is 15 minutes. Usual, so traffic on the A3 west or northbound between Tibbetts Corner and the Upper Richmond Road. And queuing traffic on the A316 Twickenham Road into Richmond at Kew Road in the roadworks area. On the tubes and the trains, severe delays on the Jubilee line due to a points failure at Wembley Park. There's no service on South Western Railway between Epsom and Bookham and Epsom and Dorking due to an early emergency services incident, but the Metropolitan line is now back to normal. If we've missed anything though, WhatsApp us 07871 670 493, and there'll be more in half an hour.
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1: Parks are horrible at the moment anyway with all the yellow grass.
2: I know.
1: It's just hay, isn't it?
2: It's good to sing along a song though.
0: Oh yeah.
3: Riverside Breakfast with Jason, Ali
4: and Uber Boat by Thames Clippers.
0: Twenty past eight then, Riverside Breakfast, and the Prime Minister, the new Prime Minister, says this morning that the hard hat will be valued as much as the graduation cap after announcing new technical qualifications across England. 14-year-olds will be able to combine skills, training and work experience from September 2028 as part of plans to tackle youth unemployment. And this is, of course, we've got clearing and A-level results happening, haven't we, Ali?
2: Yeah, I think on the 13th.
0: 13th of August, isn't it? And new research suggests there's been a profound shift in how young people and their parents are thinking about life after school. Now, you went to university.
2: I did.
0: I didn't. Who's better?
2: Fight!
0: Let's fight. Let's find out though. Look, there's, for decades, the question facing school leavers was simple. Can I get into university? Today, the question's evolved into something far more pragmatic. Will university actually get me into work? Well, a new poll's been done. 16 to 24-year-olds. And their parents, commissioned by the Event Academy, which reveals growing scepticism about the traditional university pathway. Only 32% believe a conventional university education is the best way to prepare young people for work. The Event Academy is interesting. Lorne Armstrong is the founding partner of the Event Academy. Let's find out from Lorne. Good morning, Lorne. What is the Event Academy? What do you do?
5: Morning, Jason. We set up in 2012 after the London Olympics. And we train young people, but also people who are in the industry in different levels to get into the events and broader experience economy. And we've had about 8,000 students since we started come through us, and from, you know, basic level, certificate level up to postgraduate level. So you'd get your floppy cap, Ali, if you did that with us.
0: So, yeah, this is your communications cap because you deal with that industry, don't you? But solely.
5: Yeah, so event management is our heartland. The events world is huge, as you know, everything from, I was at F1 the other weekend, but, you know, festivals hot at the moment, but in the corporate space as well, and private events, luxury events, festivals, I mean, fashion, you know, it's a huge industry. Turns, you know, there's about 500,000 people working in it in just in England alone. So it represents a big part of the economy. And actually, as you were saying, at school, it was never an option that I had, and Charlie's probably the same. It was never something you could study or learn about. Weirdly, six or seven people from my year are in the industry now, but just by luck more than judgment. So we set up the Event Academy to enable people to get work ready, to get proper training, and to get on and into a job in the industry, which they do, as Charlie did, after a year, instead of 4 years or 3 years at uni. They do a year on our degree alternative course and then get a work placement into whichever part of the industry they want to be in. And 90% of them are then working in the events industry 3 months after graduation. So it does work. It's probably not worth going to uni to study event management, although, you know, that's just my opinion, but I'm not sure you need to really.
0: Well, you mentioned Charlie, who is Charlie Marshall, who joins us as well, because you chose the Event Academy, isn't it, to do your sort of degree alternative, Charlie. Just lay out what happened and why you did that.
6: Yeah, exactly. Morning, guys. I think coming out of doing A-levels, I think there's probably fundamentally a bit of a lack of education around alternative routes, and I was quite lucky. I think when I did that, I stumbled across the Event Academy course and noticed that in 1 year I could study a much cheaper alternative course that would almost fast track me into the industry. I've got tons of friends that took the traditional university route when we left college, and even now they're still struggling to find full-time employment.
0: That's terrible, isn't it? So you're like, hello, I didn't go to university, yeah, look at me and look at you in masses of debt.
6: So, yeah, exactly.
2: So, Lorne and Charlie, does that cover everything from, I know a lot of the kids around here work for a thing called host, you know, where you go and you're kind of casual labour for events and stuff. And is that teaching people from kind of that level up into the management of running events?
6: Yeah, exactly. I think what was quite good about especially when I studied, was that the course is structured in a way that you could also take on those sort of jobs at the same time. So you're sort of learning through having time to work part-time to pay for the course, and also gaining all those skills on the course to be able to sort of progress into like upper management.
0: There's a lot of freelance work, isn't there, in events? Did you start doing freelance stuff, Charlie, or are you
6: So I am freelance. I've been freelance for the last sort of 5 years,
0: yeah.
6: Which gives you so much more flexibility in in what you do.
0: Is there any, would you, in the future, would you like a little bit more commitment from a company where you'd be properly fully employed, or are you quite happy still being a freelancer?
6: No, I'm more than happy.
0: Yeah, I'm the same.
6: I mean, the event industry, I think, is quite unique in comparatively to a lot of other industries. There's a lot of freelance, self-employed sort of workforce, which I think is a huge selling point for the industry, really. It gives people so much flexibility to sort of pick and choose.
0: So what have you worked on? I want to know what you've worked on. Is that what you're going to ask,
2: Ali? Yeah.
0: What have you worked on? Give us the big events you've done.
6: I'm working for Burberry at the moment for London Fashion Week.
2: Oh, nice.
6: Done things with Spotify, music festivals, all sorts of bits, really.
2: So it's that experience side of it, because back in the day when I'm so old, one of my jobs, I worked for a big exhibition company, you know, that were putting on events at the NEC and those sorts of things. Is that part of it as well, Lorne? That side, as well as the kind of experience side?
5: Yeah, so a lot of the students come onto our courses having had experience from, like, been to their sister's wedding or been to a festival. So they thinking that they might want to get into those areas. As the course progresses, not for Charlie because he set up his own festival, but a lot of students then realise that actually the corporate world is possibly where you're going to make some money and maybe get more job security. So big organisations that we place our students into, like Clarion, who do big conferences like you did probably, but all around the world. So that's often where people do end up in the corporate space. But you know, it's a mix. You can go anywhere.
0: And it's getting bigger, isn't it, the events industry? There's more and more events. And is that just particularly in this country, or is that globally, Lorne?
5: I know we're not together today, but, you know, that human contact, face-to-face experience, which is quite sort of fundamental to our whole psyche, is what we've been lacking, you know, through COVID and social and digital hasn't helped, and AI isn't helping. So we've noticed more and more people wanting to actually have experiences together. I went to, you know, Silverstone had 60,000 more people this year than last year, for example.
2: Wow.
5: You know, and Festival of Speedos, you know, was much bigger this year than last year. So I think there's an appetite for people to come together, to have experiences, to share that sort of round the campfire feeling. But that's also in the corporate world. So companies are using brand experiences, you know, out and about, much more than they would have done, and use that marketing channel.
0: Like we're right next to Battersea Power Station, constantly an activation
2: always
0: on there.
2: Stuff going on.
0: There's always a company there doing something or other. Yeah. And obviously us as a community radio station are loads of events. We do a lot of events ourselves, don't we?
2: Yeah.
0: We've got our own event coming up in two
2: Do you want to come? 8th of August.
0: 8th of August at Springfield Park, we're doing an event. It's just, they're all over the place now, and it's exactly that. Exactly. Charlie, I heard Lorne say there that you'd set up your own festival. Hello, what's this?
6: I set up a festival with some friends back in Essex, where I'm from, in Mersey Island, called Secret Island Festival. It's a multi-day, started as an electronic music festival, and it's now a little bit more broad, a bit eclectic, introducing camping for the first year this year.
0: Fabulous.
6: So that takes up a bit of the focus.
0: But you're here in South West London now, you live here?
6: Yes, I'm in London. Yeah, exactly.
0: I wonder if we can get Charlie along to come. We probably couldn't afford him here at Riverside Radio for our events, could we? We don't have the budgets. He's big time now after the event. Listen, thank you, Charlie, for joining us. Lorne, tell us if people are interested in this path, where can they find out more, Lorne?
5: Yeah, so I don't want to diss university, by the way. There are some people who, you know, some jobs you need to go to university for. As I was saying yesterday, I hope my doctor has been to university. But, you know, if the events industry or this world is something you're excited about, check us out on the Event Academy and look up our degree alternative course. We'd love to chat to you and just talk it through. We've got an open evening on the 18th of August, just after results day as well. So come along to that. and just find out more.
0: I think that'd be great to do if someone's looking, if you're not really sure.
2: I love it. I love working in the events world.
0: Well, it's a fantastic industry, isn't it? Yes. And we do them all the time. We know how fun it is. It's fun.
2: It is fun. Isn't it? And you're I love the bit just before it all opens, that kind of mad panic.
0: Yeah.
2: Where they're still putting carpet down or something. And then there's like, da-da, it's all fine. Nothing to see here.
0: It's putting on a show, isn't it?
2: Yeah,
0: that's what
2: exactly.
0: It's all about. Listen, thank you so much, guys. Charlie Marshall, good luck with your future career and the festival in Essex. And Lorne Armstrong, who is the founding partner of the Event Academy. Really good to speak to them this morning. We were asking, and I suppose they would say that event management would be a good lesson to be taught in schools, wouldn't it?
2: Yeah.
0: That'd be good. We're asking you.
2: But you also need dealing with tricky people sometimes with events.
0: So we're asking you, what lesson would you put into schools that's not taught at the moment in schools? If it was up to you, what would you put in? 07871670493 on the WhatsApp.
2: Email breakfast@riversideradio.com or on the socials @ThisIsRiverside.
0: Right, news headlines on the way. Let's

0: Right, let's get the latest news headlines now at 8:33 with Claire.
1: Andy Burnham's announced a school shake-up in England that'll put more focus on preparing kids for work. The new Prime Minister says the country should value the hard hat as much as a graduation cap as he tries to tackle youth unemployment. French authorities say it's been a stable night as they battle wildfires in the southwest of the country. Flames have come within 10 miles of the city of Bordeaux, and firefighters are waiting a warning of less favorable weather from this afternoon. U.S. singer David is going to face murder trial over the death of a 14-year-old girl. He denies killing Celeste Rivas Hernandez, who was found dead in a boot of his car in L.A. Cold case detectives say they're haunted by the unsolved disappearance of Susie Laplou, who disappeared in West London 40 years ago today. They face a deadline in 12 months when the case will be shelved. And in football, Chelsea are apparently in talks to sign two players with a combined age of more than 70. They've made moves for Brighton's Danny Welbeck and Brentford's Jordan Henderson. I'm Claire Manuel, and that was Riverside Reports. More in half an hour.
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4: Good morning, I'm Ali Palmer. It's a dry day with patchy low cloud at first, but this will clear during the morning to give plenty of sunny spells. Feeling very warm and hot in the light west southwesterly winds and a maximum temperature of 30 degrees. Whatever the weather, London's freshest fruit, veg and flowers are always in season at New Covent Garden Market. Serving the capital 6 days a week from Nine Elms.
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2: So, 8:40, we're going to go to Tooting Bet Lida in a minute to talk to Nina Wilkins, our
3: Not
2: reporter.
3: In real life, though, it's a shame.
2: What?
3: It'd be nice if we were there in real life.
2: I know, wouldn't it be nice? We could have done the show there today. I don't know why we didn't make that work.
3: Oh, well.
2: Wouldn't that have been fantastic?
3: Next year, for the 121st.
2: Yeah, 120 years of Tooting Bet Lido today. But we do need to say our own event is happening in Tooting / Wandsworth Common / Balham / Earlsfield. It's sort of in the middle of it all.
3: Yeah.
2: In Springfield Park, isn't it? I was there on Saturday.
3: Yeah.
2: At the
3: Checking
2: Toast
3: out.
2: Stores Cafe.
3: Nice coffee there.
2: I had a fabulous breakfast of
3: Did you?
2: Peas and avocado on toast.
3: Oh, how very.
2: Garden peas.
3: How very SW19.
2: So nice. SW17, actually.
3: Yeah, nice.
2: SW17. So Springfield Park, London's newest park. We are holding our event, the Riverside Radio Roadshow, on Saturday, the 8th of August. Do come down. Between 12 and 2, we've got Riverside Reads. Who's on, Ali?
3: We've got lots of children's authors. So we've got a lady called Shireen Lange. The GLL, which run the libraries in Wandsworth. Have a foundation which supports new and authors. And one of them is Shireen Lange. She's got a book called Devin Wears a Dress, which is a really sweet story about going to a party in the outfit you want to go in, not what everyone thinks you should go in.
2: Mm-hmm.
3: And then we've got Nadine Wild-Palmer, who was the star of Wandsworth Way.
2: Mm.
3: Her book, The Tunnels Below. She's a kind of middle grade author.

0: We've got a guy called Mayo Olubu Agard, who's written a dinosaur pitch book about kid T-Rex, which is really sweet as well. And then we've got Ramsey, who is a middle grade author, who has written a book called The Cheat Book, the whole series. And he's an illustrator as well, so I'm hoping he's going to do some drawing for us as part of it. And then we've got lovely Sandra Agard, who's a storyteller. So she's going to talk to us all and tell us a story. And she works at the British Library as well. She's fabulous when you see her in full throw. So you'll hear from four different authors, aimed at kind of kids from 3 to 12, 14.
1: Yeah, so get your young kids down there, and you never know, you could also be in with a chance of winning some free books
0: there
1: as well.
0: There are free books, and we're also selling all of their books for a special price as well.
1: Oh, great. We'll also have a pop-up radio studio where Farida and Muzzy on our Riverside Radio Club for kids, they're going to be down there, and you can have a go at being a radio presenter for the day in our pop-up studio in Springfield Park. And then in the evening, well, between 4 and 6 p.m. there's going to be live music in the park. Our track of the week artists will be live on stage, local bands, singer-songwriters, and we will be announcing who they are very, very soon as well here on Riverside Radio. Go and check it out, riversideradio.com, click on news and you'll find all the details there. But do come along Saturday 8th of August,
0: bring a
1: Springfield
0: picnic
1: park.
0: Rug and hang out.
1: Hopefully it's going to be nice and sunny well. Or actually, it might be nice if it was a bit of rain, to be fair. Let's get a River Roads and Rails update in a moment or two. But first, the script here on Riverside Radio.

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2: Right, what time is it? 8:47, Ali. How's it looking?
3: It's looking pretty similar as it was half an hour ago. But basically, there is now queuing traffic due to a broken down car on the A3 northbound at Kingston Vale, the Robin Hood junction. It's on the pavement, but it's slightly in the traffic, so it's meaning one of the lanes is closed. Usual slow traffic on the A3 West Hill northbound between Tibbetts Corner and the Upper Richmond Road, and queuing traffic on Twickenham Road into Richmond at Kew Road in the roadworks area. On the tubes and the trains, severe delays on the Jubilee line due to a points failure at Wembley. There's still no service on South Western Railway between Epsom and Bookham on Epsom and Dorking due to an earlier emergency services incident. And there are minor delays on the Metropolitan line between Harrow and the Hill and Aldgate due to a track fault at Willesden Green. If we've missed anything though, WhatsApp us 07871 670493. There's more in half an hour.
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0: London is better by boat.

0: in love on a Friday?
1: Right, in love every day.
0: Oh, are you? Who are you in love with? I'm in love with myself. You're in love with Rod, aren't you?
1: Yeah,
0: still in love after all these years?
1: Mostly.
0: Yeah.
1: Now I've booked my holidays to Ibiza, I am.
0: Even though you're a terrible cook.
1: I'm not!
0: I'm joking.
1: You're so rude.
0: I don't know. I've never eaten anything. I've never eaten anything from you.
1: I made you some muesli.
0: Oh, yeah. Did have that once.
1: I think that was cooked.
0: Secure. Friday, I'm in love on Riverside.
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3: And Uber Boat by Thames Clippers. Love in Southwest
0: London. Let's go back to Tooting Bet Lido, where they're celebrating 120 years. Our reporters Nina and Orla are there. Good morning.
4: Morning, morning, morning. Nina. Lovely to hear you. All that talk of food just makes us feel hungry, isn't it, Orla?
5: Yes, it is, yeah.
4: So we've got a total for you. Sorry, Jason, yes, go ahead.
0: Go on with your total. What? This is just explain what for people who weren't listening earlier what's happening today.
4: Absolutely. So it's the 120th anniversary of the Tooting Bet Lido, which was opened on the 28th of July, 1906. And to celebrate this, they want to swim today between 6 a.m. and 8 p.m. 120 miles. That equates to 2,112 lengths. Or I think there's an update there on that.
5: Yep, should I go and find out
4: Yes, so we're going to see. So when we were, I think they've gone over halfway. So there's been some serious swimming going on this morning. And it's a lovely day. I mean, I must say, there's a great, great community atmosphere down here. There's probably about 70 or 80 people either in the pool or just hanging around. Lovely. Of course, the weather's helping us today too. It's so gorgeous.
1: And do you know what the temperature of the pool is yet, Nina?
4: I've been told it's 24.2. Ooh, so but I haven't obviously tested it out myself. I rather wish I had brought my costume down, you know. I feel such a wuss, but hey ho. Next time.
1: Disappointed, Nina, frankly.
0: Has Orla brought her costume down?
4: I'll ask Orla. She's just coming back to me now, running here with a total. Orla, have you got your costume with you? No, she hasn't got her. It. But what are the scores on the doors, Orla?
5: So they have done 1,350 laps of Tooting Bet Lido, but they're attempting to do 2,112.
0: Oh, they nearly finished.
5: And they have done 1,350. So they still have a little bit more to go, but they look quite like they're strong and ready to go, and they still have lots to give to them. So yeah, they'll definitely be able to complete check.
0: Let's have a listen to who you've been speaking to this morning. Let's have a listen.
6: I'm here with Margie, who's been described as Queen of the South London Swimming Club. Hello, Margie.
7: Hello.
6: You're going great guns today. Can you explain a bit more about the initiative?
7: Well, the Lido was opened 120 years ago today. So today is the Lido's birthday. And we decided that it would be quite... Somebody mentioned it. I mean, one of the members said, why don't we swim 120 miles? And so we came up with this idea of swimming 120 miles in one day. Everybody just taking part and adding all the lengths together. And let's see if we can get there.
6: And I think now it's now 7:43. I can see at the clock on the far end of the pool. I think we've done about 450 lengths so far, haven't we?
7: We've done over 450.
6: Over 450.
7: Yeah. So we're on target to get done. Open air swimming is just very good for you. It's blue space. You know, it lifts your spirits. And also we swim all through the winter. So we swim when it's cold. And that just lifts your endorphins. It's like, you know, gives you a high. There's a community here, and I think actually that's probably the most important thing. Do come down and swim, and there are actually spaces to get in today. So I think they'll take walk-ins as well. If you haven't booked, check online, see if you can book, and come down.
6: I'm here with Richard and Andrea, who've just done their lengths.
8: I did 22.
9: And I did in total 8, as 4, and then later on did another 4.
6: And what attracted you to join South London Swimming Club?
8: Such a great community. It's always like being on holiday when you're here.
9: Well, I definitely concur with that. But what actually happened is that I didn't intend to come on one Sunday. I meant to be setting off to a different pool and found myself going in autopilot north. I thought, well, okay, I'll just go to Tooting Bet Lido because I usually do that about once a year. and I saw this nice bunch of people around. So I kind of hovered and then came back same kind of time the following couple of weeks and basically joined up. It was a great thing because when we're in the sauna, there are lots of people who have done various swims right around the country or indeed abroad. And so you're chatting there, you know, and people say, oh, you know, have you considered such and such a swim or this or that swim? And so people are able to look out for it, look up in advance. So there's lots of tips going on.
6: What would your message be to Pete, someone who's thinking about getting involved in open water swimming?
8: Yeah, just go for it. It's so much fun. And anyone can do it, honestly. Yeah.
6: And I think you've got a bit of a secret, Andrew. You're going to swim the channel shortly. Someone told me that.
8: Yes, it's true.
6: What date are you set for?
8: Yeah, in a week's time. So, yeah, look out for me.
6: I'm here with Mariah. You're keeping a tally of the lengths today.
10: I am. We're attempting to swim 120 miles, which is 2,112 lengths. We're about a quarter of the way there already, so we're doing really well.
6: How long have you been a member?
10: 2.5 years, so not very long, actually, compared to a lot of people. So actually, I wasn't very well, and I came with a friend. I couldn't swim, but I could sit on the side and enjoy the pool. So I sat on the side, put my feet in the winter when it was very cold. Wow. And just loved it, and the community is just fantastic, and I've been here ever since. Quite often I'll come and I'll just swim a couple of lengths and then I'll chat for, you know, several hours, which is great.
0: Oh, lovely. Well, happy birthday to Tooting Bet Lido. This is for you from Leslie Gore. It's my partner.

0: It's Riverside Breakfast with me, Jason Rosam, an Uber boat by Thames Clippers. On DAB, online and on your smart speaker, this is Riverside Radio. Now Riverside reports at 9 with Claire Manuel.
1: The Prime Minister says the hard hat will be valued as much as the graduation cap after announcing new technical qualifications in England. 14-year-olds will be able to combine skills training and work experience from September 2028 as part of plans to tackle youth unemployment. Here's Work and Pension Secretary Pat McFadden.
2: This is more localised than previous announcements. So this gives local mayors and strategic authorities the capacity to have flexibility in their local education offer to gear it more towards local labour markets.
1: The British Chamber of Commerce says the announcement's another step in the right direction. The next 24 hours will be crucial for continuing wildfires in Spain and France. A new heat wave is on the way, which could bring temperatures of up to 38 degrees. An area five times the size of Barcelona has been scorched in the hills of West Madrid. Authorities are calling it a monster blaze. Sky's correspondent Connor Gillis is at a fire command center there.
3: Exhausted firefighters are coming off these mountains and military personnel as well, and they are regrouping, analysing the behaviour of this fire and plotting their next move in a fire that clearly is as unpredictable as this country has ever seen.
1: In southwest France, 250,000 people have fled their homes. Police say they're conducting inquiry into an image the Green Party leader shared on Instagram. It shows a man wearing a t-shirt with a picture of a guillotine and the words, "We're only making plans for Nigel." Reform UK reported Zach Polensky, claiming he was inciting murder. The Greens say he accepted the collaboration without realizing there was more to the image. A retired detective who led the investigation into Susie Lamplugh's disappearance believes her body may have been dumped in a West London canal. It's 40 years to the day since the estate agent left her office in Fulham to meet a client. Jim Dickey claims police searched the wrong stretch of water. A prime suspect was identified and has since died. Lizzie Lamplugh is Susie's sister.
4: I like to remember her as she was. Susie was a vibrant, loved life. And I think if you think about where could she be, you're not going to remember how she was. You're going to think about what might have happened.
1: And finally, today marks 120 years of Tooting Beck Lido, the UK's largest open-air freshwater pool. There will be celebrations at the pool, and the place leaders will be offering no joining fees on adult swimming memberships in Wandsworth for one day only. To mark the celebration, the South London Swim Club will be attempting to swim 120 miles in the Lido in one day. I'm Claire Manuel, and that was Riverside Reports. More in half an hour.
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7: Good morning, I'm Ali Palmer. It's a dry day with patchy low cloud at first, but this will clear during the morning to give plenty of sunny spells. Feeling very warm and hot in the light southwesterly winds and a maximum temperature of 30 degrees. Whatever the weather, London's freshest fruit, veg and flowers are always in season at New Covent Garden Market. Serving the capital 6 days a week from Nine Elms.
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2: Oh, good morning. It is Riverside Breakfast with me, Jason Rosen.
3: Me, Ali Palmer.
2: And Uber Boat by Thames Clippers. We've been really busy this morning, haven't we?
3: We have. We've talked to lots of lovely guests.
2: Loads of stuff to organise as well, haven't we, this summer?
3: It's a busy morning.
2: It's a busy morning. Good morning. It is the 28th of July. It's Tuesday morning. And you are listening to Riverside Breakfast with me, Jason Rosen.
3: Me, Ali Palmer.
2: And Uber Boat by Thames Clippers. Or had we already done that bit?
3: I don't know.
2: I can't
3: remember whether we did it or we didn't.
2: Good
3: on board. Cafe bar.
2: Yes. And a beautiful way to travel, certainly at this time of year.
3: That'd be nice today.
2: Absolutely gorgeous, isn't it? Gorgeous.
3: Did they? I just thought about that.
2: Yes.
3: You might know the answer. If I got, you know, like the Circle Line, you used to be able to just sit on it, go all the way around. Obviously, they've changed that now because it stops at Edgware Road.
2: Yeah.
3: If I got on Uber Boat or Thames Clippers and just sort of worked on it all day, would somebody move me along at some point?
2: That's an interesting one, isn't it? I don't know.
3: Well, if I got on a Putney Bridge.
2: I could put in a request in for you.
3: And I just sort of sat, you know, it'd be a lovely way to spend my day. They've got Wi-Fi. I could do all my work on there and be on the river.
2: It'd be very interesting to find that out. I don't know.
3: Just wondering about that.
2: And we're also celebrating, talking of water, the 120th anniversary of Tooting Beck Lido. Tooting Beck Lido is 120.
3: Got a nice cafe there as well.
2: When was the first time you went to Tooting Beck Lido? Was it back in 1920?
3: Years ago.
2: No.
3: 1906.
2: I don't think there's anyone alive of 120 years ago.
3: I don't
2: think so. Although there are people who are over 110 or whatever now, aren't they?
3: Yeah.
2: And also, we're looking at the lost Lidos of southwest London. We've heard about the one in Wandsworth. We know about the one in Twickenham. There was one in Wandsworth just by Southside. It was a Greyhound track back then, and Garrett Lane. There was one in Twickenham, on the Twickenham Riverside. There was a Lido there. Where are the lost Lidos of southwest London? Any more can we find this hour here on Riverside Breakfast? If you know of any, we'd love to know. We know about Brockwell Park Lido. We've got that as well. We're lucky, aren't we, in southwest
3: London?
2: We've
3: got Richmond, Pools on the Park.
2: Pools on the Park, yeah, Hampton Pools as well.
3: That's always like a bath. It's like super
2: warm. Gorgeous. So, do let us know, please, about the lost Lidos of southwest London. Where did you go as a kid? If you're sort of over 50 or over 60... Where are those lost Lidos or swimming pools, in fact?
3: Yeah.
2: Because a lot of them went as well, didn't they? 07871 670 493 is the WhatsApp number. Always love getting your messages into us. 07871 670 493 on the WhatsApp.
3: You can email breakfast at riversideradio.com or on socials. We are at This Is Riverside.
2: Yeah, I'm talking of water and swimming. Have you been watching the swimming at the...
3: At the
2: Commonwealth Games in Glasgow.
3: No, I watched a bit of hammer throwing yesterday.
2: Did you? Well, the swimming particularly is now we've got someone local involved in
3: that.
2: Have we? Well, yeah. He's not necessarily local, but he lives here now. And he's changed his name.
3: Oh, okay.
2: Adam Peaty is now Adam Ramsey Peaty.
3: Right.
2: Because he married Gordon Ramsay's daughter and he lives now in Wandsworth.
3: Well,
2: they have a house
3: that.
2: In Wandsworth, in Wandsworth Common anyway.
3: Twixt the Commons.
2: Yeah, Twixt the Commons. So he's local to us. We can claim him.
3: We can have him.
2: But he won a bronze medal again last night.
3: Oh, yeah,
2: and,
3: he did actually.
2: He won a bronze medal the other night. And he used to win gold medals.
3: Oh, yeah, he was asking why, wasn't he? He was querying it.
2: Yeah. So good luck to him, though. It's good that he's taken two bronze. I'm not sure whether there's any more swimming left, but I love a relay. Don't you love a relay in the pool? I just love a sports event.
3: Yeah. Well, the hammer throwing was great. Canada, apparently, amazing at it.
2: Yeah, well, in the lead at the moment in the medals table, Australia, then Canada, then England.
3: Yeah.
2: Yeah, so we need to get up. We need more medals, please. That's what we're looking for. Right, at 13 minutes past nine, on the way, a River Roads and Rails update. We'll also hear more from Tooting Beck Lido this morning. All of our reporter has been speaking to people as well down there, and we'll speak to... we'll hear from them in a while here on Riverside Breakfast. But I think it's time for Taylor Swift. And I knew it. I knew you. Have you seen Toy Story 5 yet?
3: Nope.
2: I think you'll enjoy it.
3: Yeah, I like Toy Story.
2: Because of the fact that they bring in a new development, a new digital development toy.
3: Oh, do they?
2: Like a screen.
3: Like a screen thing.
2: And the child, whoever it is interested in the digital. Yeah, and they've got to stay relevant.
3: Ditches all the other ones.
2: Something like that. I haven't seen it yet, but it'd be good to see.
3: Yeah.
2: I think you'll enjoy that. And this is Taylor Swift. This is the song from it. Taylor Swift. I knew it. I knew you. Riverside Breakfast.

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2: Okay, what's happening? what's happening, Ali, at 16 minutes past nine?
3: Usual say traffic on West Hill, northbound between Tibbetts Corner and the Upper Richmond Road. Queuing traffic on Twickenham Road into Richmond on Kew Road, the roadworks area. On Christchurch Road in both directions in Colliers Wood, it's blocked at the moment due to an accident between the High Street and Priory Road. So if you can avoid that area, please do so. On the tubes and the trains, severe delays in the Jubilee line due to a points failure at Wembley Park. Mind delays on the Central line due to a faulty train at Shepherd's Bush. Cancellations on Southern between Epsom and Horsham due to an emergency services incident, and there are mind delays on the Metropolitan line between Harrow on the Hill and Aldgate due to a track fault, and mind delays on the Elizabeth line between London Paddington and Abbey Wood due to an earlier passenger incident. If you've missed anything, WhatsApp us 07871 670493. There'll be more in half an hour. Riverside.
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0: we are celebrating 120 years of Tooting Beck Lido. Ben, our news editor, just messaged to say Nine Elms used to have a great-looking Renaissance-style pool, apparently. Oh. The Nine Elms Baths. There is a whole thing about Lost Lido. There's a whole Lost Lido's website that he's found called lostlidos.co.uk. So in Nine Elms, they had major championship bath in 1901. It had a frontage to Battersea Park Road of 137 feet leading into Nine Elms Lane and a depth to Kringle Street. So right by the power station, in fact. There's a picture of it here. And I can see a chimney in the background. The swimming bath was a wide, clear water space, being the largest covered swimming bath in England.
1: Blimey.
0: Nine Elms Baths was frequented by most of the London swimming clubs and predominantly used for galas. Wow. Isn't it crazy?
1: I know that they've just gone.
0: Yeah, it's just, it's further up. It's basically, you know, when you go into Battersea Power Station where the turning is for the car park.
1: Yeah.
0: Going into, it was there, right on the road.
1: Oh, wow.
0: Incredible. Wow. Does anyone remember that? No, because it was, it was built in 1901.
1: When was it demolished?
0: So when was it demolished? It doesn't say here. Just trying to read down. Outcome. In the 1930s, Nine Elms Baths were living on borrowed time. So it's still around. They were demolished in 1971. Demolition of the galleries and balconies took place in 56. In 64, the site was under threat for redevelopment and they were reprieved until 1970. But demolished in 1971.
1: Tatty by then.
0: Yeah, unbelievable, isn't it? My goodness. So some people may remember the Nine Elms Baths. Orla, our reporter, spoke to Adam at Tooting Beck Lido this morning about their 120th anniversary.
2: I'm Adam.
3: Yes.
2: I have done my 10 lengths.
3: 10 lengths, great. And how was it?
2: As ever, it's a joy to be here. The club is unique. Tooting Beck is unique. This place is paradise.
3: Amazing. And do you live near here?
2: Or? Yeah, I live in Balham. I live about 2 miles away. I'm a summer-only club, sort of summer-only swimmer. So what this place means to me is sunshine, outdoor and community.
0: Oh, that's nice, isn't
1: it?
0: Yeah, he must be a member of the swimming club, but he doesn't do it in the winter. Yeah. He's a fine man.
1: He's a sensible man.
0: He's very sensible, isn't he? So happy birthday to Tooting Beck Lido. All of our reporter and Nina down there for us today. Hopefully we'll see some socials on that a little bit later on our social media at This Is Riverside. Right, coming up then we'll get the 9:30 headlines, but this is Edwin Starr and Stubber on Sight on Riverside.

0: right, it is, what is it now, 9:30. Let's get all the latest Riverside reports now from Claire.
1: Andy Burnham wants hard hats to be valued as much as graduation caps when school qualifications in England get shaken up in 2 years' time. 14-year-olds will be able to take skills training that comes with work experience as part of plans to reduce youth unemployment. French firefighters say they've brought a wildfire on the edge of Bordeaux under control, but there's concern soaring temperatures could fan the flames again. More evacuation orders have also been issued near Spain's capital, Madrid, where a blaze continues to spread. Police say they're conducting inquiry into an image shared on Instagram by the Green Party leader. Zach Polensky's since unshared the post, which shows a t-shirt that hinted at executing Nigel Farage. Former Top Gear presenter Richard Hammond's been fined £999 after being caught speeding twice in the space of 3 weeks. It happened in Herefordshire last December. And finally, Adam Ramsey Petty says nothing makes sense after having to settle for a second bronze medal at the Commonwealth Games in Glasgow. It's thought yesterday's 50-meter breaststroke final will be the Englishman's last individual swim at the event. I'm Claire Manuel. There's more in half an hour.
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4: Good morning, I'm Ali Palmer. It's a dry day with patchy low cloud at first, but this will clear during the morning to give plenty of sunny spells. Feeling very warm or hot in the light southwesterly winds with a maximum temperature of 30 degrees. And whatever the weather, London's freshest fruit, veg and flowers are always in season at New Covent Garden Market. Serving the capital 6 days a week from Nine Elms.
5: Hello, I'm Barry from Bevington Salads in New Covent Garden. I mainly sell salad produce, and over the years I've done very well with it. Been in the market 43 years. I'm one of the oldest in the market. Left. We're all characters. I've had great, great days.
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0: So it's Tuesday morning. It's Riverside Breakfast, 20 to 10. What are you doing for the rest of the day, Ali?
1: Work. A few zoomies.
0: A few zoomies? Is that what you call
1: zoomie
0: it?
1: Calls zoomies. Yeah. With various people.
0: Lovely.
1: Katie's currently, who I do book clubs in schools with, is currently in Texas.
0: Oh, that's all right.
1: So
0: then, isn't
1: she's
0: it?
1: Not even awake yet.
0: Oh, really?
1: So it's quite nice.
0: The day hasn't even started then.
1: My day will start about 2.
0: Oh, that's nice then, so you can have a chill.
1: A bit of a chill. What
0: I will be doing is listening to Riverside Drive tonight from 4 p.m. Mm-hmm. with Martin Adams.
1: Martin Show.
0: He'll be here, and I do love taking part in the...
1: Anagram,
0: the South West London Anagram. Are you any good at anagrams?
1: Pen sometimes.
0: Yeah, I'm really good at them now. I've been working hard.
1: Been working hard.
0: Yeah, every time I hear one, I've got to solve it. And if I don't, I get very, very cross with myself. But it's fun, the South West London Anagram, and it happens every weekday afternoon from 4 right here on Riverside Radio, on Riverside Drive. Also, Tuesday night, Spotlight.
1: Love that program.
0: Is back in the spotlight. Sean, I was with on Sunday at the High Tide Music Festival in Twickenham. We had a good time.
1: Yeah, I saw that on socials, like, smiling.
0: Yeah, we had a great time down there. Absolutely brilliant. It's 10th anniversary next year, so we're going to do it in a big way, even bigger than we've done it before, hopefully. So Sean will be back tonight, 7 p.m. Spotlight, where she highlights the world of community theatre all across South West
1: London.
0: And
1: it is busy.
0: And there's so much going on. Talking of community theatre, I was at Putney Arts Theatre last week.
1: Oh, yeah.
0: Great festival that they had on.
1: They're doing lots of different directors.
0: Loads of different plays. We had a great play from our very own here at Riverside Radio, Leslie Strachan, who directed it. The Girl in the Machine. It was superb. Ooh. Final show of the weekend. Really enjoyed it. So much great stuff. Like, we're so lucky to have.
1: Yeah, there's loads of stuff.
0: Such amazing community theatre and arts.
1: 503 is literally just down the road.
0: Theatre 503 is there, yes, as well. The New Writing Theatre. And loads more besides Tara Theatre.
1: Yeah.
0: We've got the Exchange Theatre in Twickenham.
1: The Diddy one where we did the pantomime.
0: Oh, the Arches Lane Theatre in Battersea Power Station. And we'll give a shout out as well to the Mary Wallace Theatre in Twickenham,
1: mm-hmm,
0: of the Richmond Shakespeare Society, because we passed that the other day when we were down there at high tide as well. Such great places. All of them are talked about in Spotlight at 7 o'clock tonight, every Tuesday night, here on Riverside Radio. Right, the Rolling Stones then. Oh my goodness, they played at Eel Pie Island, didn't they?
1: They did.
0: All those years ago.
1: Not last weekend.
0: No, sadly they weren't there last weekend.

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2: Right, Ali, how's it looking on our very final River, Roads and Rails update of the morning?
3: Yeah, so you still say traffic on West Hill North on the A3 West Hill northbound between Tibbetts Corner and the Upper Richmond Road. There's still queuing traffic on Twickenham Road into Richmond at Kew Road at Richmond Circus in the roadworks area. Severe delays on the Jubilee line due to a points failure at Wembley Park. Cancellations on Southern between Epsom and Horsham due to an emergency services incident. Minor delays on the Metropolitan line between Harrow and the Hill and Aldgate due to a fault track at Willesden. Problems on the Elizabeth line between Whitechapel and Shenfield, and mine delays on the Central line, but that's it. It's not looking too bad out there. There'll be more this afternoon with Martin on Drive.
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2: Oh, that's about your lot on Riverside Breakfast this morning.
3: It's been a lot.
2: It's been a lot today, hasn't it?
3: It's been a lot in your lot.
2: We want... Oh, I never said what should be a lesson.
3: What lesson do you want to give? Singing and dancing?
2: Yeah, we were talking about universities and going to university or doing technical stuff or sort of other things rather than...
3: Mine was learning, getting on the phone.
2: Yours was, actually doing phone conversations properly.
3: Properly.
2: Like speaking to people on the phone properly. And we had people earlier talking about event management.
3: Yeah, that was good.
2: That'd be
3: a fabulous
2: thing for schools, wouldn't it?
3: Yeah.
2: I bet some school somewhere does event management.
3: Well, there's loads of events that schools put on, so actually you just get the kids to organise it.
2: And it's such a huge industry.
3: Yeah.
2: I've got a blooming brilliant idea
3: that should be in
2: schools. Radio presenting.
3: Radio presenting.
2: Or journalism. Do they do journalism in schools?
3: No, they don't really. They just do, like, really... Well, they might. Some schools will
2: I mean,
3: do
2: that's
3: it,
2: what
3: obviously.
2: I would love to have done in radio, obviously.
3: Yeah.
2: And some schools do radio. I mean, we partner with some schools to come and do radio on our radio club. And we know how much difference it makes to people's lives.
3: Yeah, and how much more confident and things
2: The confidence is the big thing.
3: Yeah.
2: And also, there's a lot of, what you call, when transferable skills.
3: Yeah.
2: When you do stuff, so you do become more confident. You need confidence in work, don't you? And various other things. So I'd say that.
3: Yeah, blethering
2: media.
3: On.
2: I know they do media in schools,
3: they
2: but
3: do.
2: I don't know what they do in media.
3: Well, I keep
2: How do
3: getting.
2: They teach media
3: I don't know.
2: In
3: my
2: schools?
3: Friend teaches media. I shall ask because I was like, you should bring your kids down to Riverside.
2: Yeah, we never had media at school. No. You had never. Who had media? No one had media.
3: It's like in the olden days.
2: But
3: I just did maths.
2: But what does that
3: maths
2: actually,
3: and reading?
2: What does that actually mean in schools? Media? I don't know.
3: It will mean different things depending on the skills of the teacher.
2: It probably doesn't mean actually doing media. It means learning about it, like reading about it and thinking.
3: That is a proper learning on the job. You can't learn to present until you present.
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3: In real
2: Cafe.
3: Life.
2: Yes. You're off to do some work now?
3: Yeah, I've got to do some work, mate.
2: Yeah, you're back on Thursday. What's happening Thursday?
3: We've got our author coming in.
2: Genevieve Morangi. She is our Riverside Reads Author of the Month.
3: And if you've been reading along, you've been having fun with Maureen and her little cronies.
2: I know. Maureen
3: really
2: is the character in No Oil Painting, which is our book of the month on Riverside Reads, our breakfast book club. If you haven't read it yet, you've got a couple of days.
3: Yeah.
2: So get it.
3: Yeah,
2: get the
3: with
2: book.
3: It.
2: No Oil Painting
3: if you've got
2: is
3: any,
2: the book.
3: If you've got any questions, get in touch and let us know.
2: And Genevieve will be on Thursday's Riverside Reads, which is our breakfast book club. We do it every week. We really love it. You know I can't stop buying books now.
3: I know.
2: I passed Foyles yesterday
3: monster.
2: In Charing Cross Road and I thought, nope, I'm not going to go in. And I found myself going
3: What
2: in.
3: Did you buy? What did you get?
2: I literally walked past and went straight in. As I was saying, don't go in, don't go in.
3: Don't go in, don't go in, don't go in.
2: It was their book of the month.
3: Oh,
2: I can't remember
3: that?
2: What it was now.
3: Okay.
2: So yeah, I just had to get something. I'm terrible.
3: I've got
2: a whole bookshelf now that I haven't read. I've got a whole massive loads of books that I've read.
3: Mate.
2: But I do have a
3: TBR.
2: I've got about 25 books that I haven't read that I've already bought.
3: Wow.
2: I know, and I need to get through them.
3: Yes, you do. You need to go on holiday again.
2: Yeah, that's your lot. Thank you to Holly, our producer, Holly Fitzpatrick. Have a fabulous rest of the day. I'm going to leave you with Simple Minds and Alive and Kicking. Suki B is on the way next, so stay with us because she's here 10 till 12, Riverside Radio. Martin on Drive later.

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2: Andy Burnham's announcing a schools shake-up in England that'll put more focus on preparing kids for work. The new Prime Minister says the country should value the hard hat as much as graduation caps as he tries to tackle youth unemployment. A report into youth unemployment has warned of the risk of a lost generation. Alex left school at 16.
3: I can apply for Universal Credit, but I've already done it, but I don't want to stay in that for even longer than 2-3 months. I want to find a job ASAP, you know what I mean? I don't want to be on the dole. At this point, I might as well go into the army, you know what I mean? Because that's the only thing that's on these job application websites, because you don't need any experience.
2: The next 24 hours will be critical for the wildfires in Spain and France. A new heat wave is on the way, which could bring temperatures of up to 38 degrees. A blaze continues in the hills west of Madrid. Our correspondent Conor Gillies is at a command centre there.
4: Exhausted firefighters are coming off these mountains and military personnel as well, and they are regrouping, analysing the behaviour of this fire and plotting their next move in a fire that clearly is as unpredictable as this country has ever seen.
2: 250,000 people have fled their homes in southwest France. Cold case detectives say they're haunted by the unsolved disappearance of Susie Lamplugh in West London 40 years ago today. They face a deadline in 12 months when the case will be shelved. US singer David is going to face a murder trial over the death of a 14-year-old girl. He denies killing Celeste Rivas Hernandez, who was found dead in the boot of his car in LA. Johnson & Johnson say it'll pay $5.5 billion to settle lawsuits over its baby powder products. The company's always denied its talc-caused ovarian cancer. And in football, Chelsea are apparently in talks to sign two players with a combined age of more than 70. They've made moves for Brighton's Danny Welbeck and Brentford's Jordan Henderson. That's the latest. I'm AJ Walsh.
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0: Good morning, that's the amazing voice of Whitney Houston and I Want to Dance with Somebody Who Loves Me. Yeah, who doesn't actually? Gosh, oh, that's a nice feeling when it happens, isn't it? Yeah, I hope you're having a great day. Big thank you to Jason and Ali for their morning show. Busy, busy, busy they are as ever. They're whizzed off somewhere else now. I'm with you right through till 12 o'clock. And then after that, we have Emma coming in. Hey. So let's get on with the stuff. I've got the Riverside Reports for you. Yeah. Riverside Reports, yes, coming up after Paloma Faith and New York.
1: Riverside Today
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1: Suki B.

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1: For Richmond,
0: Wandsworth,
1: Merton
0: and Lambeth.
1: Riverside reports.
2: Wandsworth Council held a full council meeting last night where they announced results from their spending review. The minority Tory administration launched the review when they took control of the council in May's election to understand the scale of the budget deficit and inform spending decisions. Our reporter Nina Wilkins spoke to new Tory group leader Councillor Morrett about where spending will focus, previous council leader Councillor Richard Jones on his departure, and Wandsworth's kingmaker, independent Councillor Grimson, on the event of the session.
1: Across southwest London, Riverside reports.
3: We also need to stick to what really matters to local people. That's more police on the street. You saw that in this evening's announcement of an extra 24 officers. And they also want us to continue to improve the borough, whether that's fixing traffic along the Putney area and in Wandsworth Town and beyond, and also ensuring that our streets are clean. That is a real challenge, especially against the backdrop of our fiscal position.
4: Here with Councillor Allard Richards-Jones, who stepped down tonight as leader of the council. You're sad to step down, professional commitments, private commitments. Were these things that came to light in the last sort of 56 days or so? There's something that you just felt you couldn't continue on with?
5: I've been juggling those professional responsibilities with my political commitments for some time now. I felt it was right to take us into the election. When the result came as it did, I thought it was right to lead us into administration and also to implement the immediate financial rescue measures that we did. I was proud to do that. But having done those, it was right then to step back, focus my political duties on Northcote Ward and let a new leadership team take over.
4: Councillor Grimston, your thoughts on tonight's meeting, firstly.
6: It's generally very interesting and positive. I thought Peter Graham put forward a very impressive outline of the challenge. Of course, now we need to know what the solution is going to look like, and that will come in September.
4: Simon Hogg said that he didn't think the administration would last 4 years. We've seen a couple of changes over, not least with the resignation of Councillor Richard Jones, and then of course from the Cabinet the resignations of Councillor Pridham and Councillor Hamilton. What's your take on all of that?
6: I mean, I know the ins and outs. I mean, firstly, this hasn't affected the administration, although people do fall out from time to time, but there are plenty of people able to step into the roles. So we still have the 29 Conservative councillors.
2: There you go. A by-election for Trinity Ward is set for August the 27th, and you can find a full list of candidates on the council's website.

That was the Allisons. Oh, gosh, that goes way back, doesn't it? And before that, we had Beyonce and Morning Dew. I got a new track coming up for you next. This is going to be Madonna, Dancetera. Dancetera is breaking a 20-year record as Dancetera becomes her fourth club chart, number one of 2026 in the Music Week's commercial pop chart. She's also remained in the top 100 of the official singles charts after peaking at number 38. It's amassed more than 14 million streams globally on Spotify. And you can listen to it here and now. This is Madonna. Talk about

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0: Big Boyzone and Picture Review. This is Sue Whiting, Suki B on Riverside Radio. Yay! Having a great day here on the 28th of July. And if it is your birthday today, happy birthday! Happy birthday. That makes you a Leo. So we're going to have a quick look at... let me have a look. What, need to go there. What's your horoscope is for today? There we go. Right, have a look. Leo. Jupiter in your sign for the next year encourages you to be bold. But today, the practical locations of the Moon and Venus in Earth signs apply a celestial handbrake. As much as surging forward with renewed verve is possible, look to consolidate what you've been working on, and by tomorrow, you could skyrocket. So I was just saying, just have a bit of a sit down and a think today, isn't it? And then get on with life again tomorrow. So that's quite a nice horoscope for the whole year, wasn't it? Now then, you share your birthday. Not only do you share your birthday with Beatrix Potter, who was born in 1866, of course she's creator of Peter Rabbit, but also Harry Kane. Yes, needs no introduction really. Brilliant striker known for his impressive ability to score goals. Harry Kane, an English footballer, leads the national team of England and also plays for Tottenham Hotspur. He has been named Premier League Player of the Month 6 times and received the Golden Boot twice. I don't know if that's a good thing. I don't know. It's probably a good thing. Also, on this day, because, you know, important things have happened on this day, 1959, postcodes were introduced in the UK. And in 1586, potatoes arrived in the UK for the first time. They were brought from Colombia by Sir Thomas Harriot. And also, I noticed this yesterday, actually, when I was reading the paper. Yesterday was the day that tobacco first arrived in the UK, 27th July 1586. So basically, there are either two boats coming from the same area, and the tobacco carrying boat arrived before the potato carrying boat by a day. Oh, gosh, it was all going 1856. I bet the River Thames was chock-a-block with the great sailing ships coming in with their cargoes from all over the place. Right, anyway, I thought that was quite funny, actually. Got the tobacco first. Yeah. Oh, dear me, dear me. Right, let's get on with the music. Who have we got coming up next? We've got some Moby up next and Porcelain.
1: Riverside Today.

That's Coldplay there in Paradise. Right, let's have a look what's going on in the local area for your entertainment, for your general fun and joviality. Well, tonight, I'm actually going to this, Theatre and Q are doing 12th Night, hooray! Passion, Revenge, Music and Laughter, Shakespeare's 12th Night comes to Q. So it's been brought to you by the Australian Shakespeare Company, one of Shakespeare's most beloved comedies. Says, the Australian Arts Review, a wonderful show built around an engine of brilliant performances. It's going to be really funny, so I'm really looking forward to it. It's a bit of a weird take on it. I have actually seen it at the Globe before, and it's just so good. You've got Sir Toby Belch, a man to believe to have invented partying. Yay, for go Toby. Sir Andrew Etchinga, dispossessed of any intelligence, naturally silly, and Malvolio, my favourite character, a power-hungry Puritan who falls from a great moral height when pushed by Sir Toby. Anyway, there's lots going on there this evening. That show runs from the 25th of July, right through to the 30th of August, Tuesday to Sunday. Performance times 7:30 in the evening, with doors opening at 6:30. If you buy a ticket, you get free entrance to Kew Gardens as well for a look around there first. If you're a member, then you get a discount, and group tickets are also available. Prices vary. I've just checked, there are tickets available, so if you get in there quickly, should be some left. The performance, worth noting, 15-minute walk from the entrance gates. Just think you're going to rush in for the last minute. You'll have to do a bit of a jog through the park to get there. But, I mean, oh, gosh, yes. I'm really hoping the weather stays like it is. Of course, this has been a summer for outdoor performances, hasn't it, really? When you can go along to something and think, yeah, there's a good chance that I'm not going to get rained on here this evening. Performance lasts approximately 120 minutes. I went to a fabulous thing as well the other night as Chelsea Physic Garden there. They'd organised a violinist, a cello and a pianist. Pianist had written a lot of her own music. The violinist, amazing. Two Australians, I'm not sure what the nationality, possibly, I'm not sure what the nationality the other one was, but just all fabulous, fabulous musicians. And the cellist plays the cello like a guitar sometimes. He's not what you'd call your traditional cello player, but that was, everybody sort of took a picnic and just sat around on the grass, a bit of a chilly wind, but it was just delightful, just being outside in the UK in the evening, watching something and not being rained on. Hooray! Anyway, so I will let you know next week what 12th Night was like at Q, but if you get the opportunity and you fancy it, then go along and find out for yourself. Yay! So, right, enough of that. Shapeshifter, we got up next. Lordy. Oh, dear me.

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2: Andy Burnham wants hard hats to be valued as much as graduation caps under a new shake-up of school qualifications in England. From 2028, 14-year-olds will be able to choose technical pathways alongside academic subjects. Schools will offer skills and work experience tied to local jobs as part of plans to reduce youth unemployment. The new Prime Minister says many pupils want something different.
3: We've had a system built for too long around the university route. And it sends a message to some young people that they're some kind of second-class citizens. And it's just not right. They need an education system that works for them as well.
2: Firefighters are in a race against time to bring wildfires in France and Spain under control. It's as temperatures are set to soar tomorrow near Bordeaux, with holidaymakers told to stay away. Travel journalist Simon Calder warns it's harder to cancel plans in the surrounding areas.
4: With the Foreign Office not warning against travel to that area, you're unable to really get very much back. And certainly if you were simply going somewhere like Biarritz on the southwest coast of France and you thought a bit too close, don't want to take the risk, then that would be completely uninsurable.
2: New evacuation orders have been issued overnight near Madrid. Police say they're conducting inquiries into an image shared on Instagram by the Green Party leader. Zach Polanski's since unshared the post, which hinted at executing Nigel Farage. More than 300,000 doses of the morning after pill have been dispensed at pharmacies in England. That's in the first 5 months of a scheme to help improve access to the treatment. In sport, Adam Ramsay-Peaty says this week hasn't made sense after claiming bronze again at the Commonwealth Games. It's the Englishman's third place finish in Glasgow. And the former Top Gear presenter Richard Hammond's been fined £999 after he was caught speeding twice in 3 weeks. He was clocked doing 68 miles per hour in a 50 zone in his Porsche and 82 in a 70 zone in his Bentley. That's the latest.
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0: All right, that's that. That's Kylie Minogue. Can't get you out of my head. That's me done now. That will be in my head now for probably the most of the afternoon, if not the rest of the day. I don't know. Does that song affect you like that? I mean, it's maybe it's just because it tells that you can't get you out of your head that you're kind of stuck with it. Anyway, we have got Arts Watch feature coming up after Will Young. Here we go.
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2: Well, an epic audio drama was launched at Tara Theatre in Earlsfield earlier this month. Humare Tumare was commissioned by Iqbal Singh and tells a love story from either side of the India-Pakistan border, playing out in 1960s London. It's a very personal story for Iqbal, who told Ian Barclay how it began.
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1: 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Loving Southwest London,
3: Riverside. I mean, it began a long, long time ago, Ian, and it's been a sort of decades in the making. My mother is Sikh, my father is Muslim. They met on the ship coming here in 1960. And I'm an only child who grew up in London. And, you know, that in itself is a lot, but just kind of carrying the complexities, particularly of India and Pakistan and the politics that have carried on. This is a story that needed to be told and something that I needed to get out of my system. So it comes, you know, I'm now in my later 50s. It's taken many decades to get there, but certainly now is the time.
4: Now, how did you begin telling the story?
3: Yeah, I mean, I'll go back a little bit. I mean, in 2012, I was actually doing some therapy, actually, and I had gone to a sort of therapy class and took a photo from my childhood, and it had a bangle, the Sikh bangle, which is referred to as a kara. And I started to talk within the group about this bangle and not recognizing that actually what was the story behind its removal, because for many years I never wore a bangle. And so I think that really was the kernel of this story, to try and understand how we could approach this tale of love, but it's got a bittersweet element to it. And I think those are some of the best stories. So there's clearly a story of love across the divides, but there are many twists and turns in it. And one particular twist is this story of the bangle. When I was a child, I went to Pakistan and, you know, there was a question raised about it. So it's amazing how the writer and the team have been able to really capture something that ultimately is a fiction, because no one was actually in the room when all these incidents happened and what happened. But I think it's created some quite iconic and memorable moments that I think translate wider than just my story. They're stories that we all carry in our own way. Often they are secrets within the family, things that are not shared with children, often to protect them. But that, you know, and things that maybe come out much later in our lives when we start asking much deeper questions about our identity and who we are. So I hope that kind of gives you a sense and your listeners a sense.
4: So tell me about the writing process with Sharmila.
3: I mean, Sharmila and Finn were amazing, and Applied Stories are an amazing company that have done some, you know, wonderful work in the past. But this is one of their first pieces where they've actually taken a kind of a private commission on a private, as it were, a private story. And working with a big family archive, lots of photos. My father wrote quite an extensive memoir. There are about 50 or 60 letters that my father sent to my mother, which my mother actually kept really safely. And they also helped to inform the play. Certainly, Sharmila and Finn and the team had, I think, potentially 3 or 4 hours worth of material. So it's been all due credit to the team that they've been able to bring it down to what they have, 90 minutes. It's very tight piece of work and writing. But yeah, lots and lots of work. Over a year it took to make interviews with me, my mum, family, friends, trying to really piece together what actually happened, so that we were obviously, you know, factually grounded, but also allowing that kind of space that a writer, a fictional writer, can bring to the mix, which allows you to imagine those conversations that no one ultimately would know about, or those incidents that no one precisely has the details on. You have to use fiction to allow you to enter those spaces.
2: That was Iqbal Singh talking to Ian Barclay. Humare Tumare, Your Way, My Way, can be heard at appliedstories.co.uk. Ian's full interview is available on our SoundCloud page.

That's Boy George there and The Crying Game. Such a gorgeous song, that one. Before that, we had U2 and Street of Dreams. This is Sue Whittaker on Riverside Radio. Hope you're having a grand day. I am just been getting myself into binge-watching series on the television. This is so bad, so bad. And one that I've really been enjoying recently, I've been telling everybody it's Cut and Run. It's not Cut and Run at all. It's Ride or Die with Hannah Waddingham and Octavia Spencer in it. Hannah Waddingham, it's her birthday today. How did I miss that out? Happy birthday, Hannah. I hope you're having an absolutely fantastic day. I completely love this story. It's about Hannah is a woman of a certain age who's told that she needs to be retired. I won't tell you anything more about it than that. Well, I can actually. She's an assassin, which is just brilliant because that comes up right at the beginning of the story, so I'm not giving anything away there. But so brilliantly played. Of course, she's multi-award winning, Emmy for Ted Lasso. She's been Game of Thrones. Of course, there are loads and loads of things. And Octavia Spencer, well, wow. Oscar winner for The Help. Golden Globe, BAFTA. You might remember in Hidden Numbers when she played one of the mathematicians as part of the Apollo projects there. Fantastic. But they just make such a good pair. So totally believable. Hannah's 5'11" and Octavia is 5'2". Just for the record, you'll probably, if you watch it, you'll notice there is some height difference there. But I am thoroughly enjoying that. And actually, I finished watching it last night about 1 o'clock in the morning. Anyway, if there are any other sort of series on the television you think, yeah, that's a goodie. I did enjoy Ludwig as well, actually. That was lovely. So let me know and I'll have a look at it because this is my life these days. So I'm going to have a look at that. And then you get all the engrossed in it and you can't let it go. Gosh, give me just a film where I'm sitting there for an hour and a half instead. Right, instead of like my whole life. Right, what have we got up next? We have got a new song up for you next. This is Wiz the Mac, or it could be Wiz the MC, apologise, whichever one it is. This is Falling Stars.

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0: one for all you lovies out there. That's Irene Cara and Fame. I was just talking about Ride and Die, actually, the television, Ride or Die, the television series I've been watching and loving with Hannah Waddingham and Octavia Spencer. I forgot to mention it's got a fantastic supporting cast, particularly loving the Olivia Spencer's character, Debbie, her husband, David. He's just, he plays it beautifully. And our own local lad there is in it, Bill Nighy. Yay! Excellent stuff. Almost Southwest London, not quite, but just over the river, so he can count as a Southwest Londoner for today. So Bill Nye's in that too. So yeah, I mean, what more can you want, really? Right, we have got Riverside Reports feature coming up next, but first of all, we have got this will take you back a bit. This is Moose Tea versus Hot and Juicy. This is Horny.
1: Riverside Today
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0: Wandsworth,
1: Merton
0: and Lambeth,
1: Riverside Report. Riverside.
2: Prostate cancer affects 1 in 8 white men, but 1 in 3 black men, and is now the most common cancer in the UK. Peter Ellis searched for a warts and all account of prostate cancer and its effects, so he could make his own decisions after being diagnosed. He couldn't find one, so he created his own, and is now running a campaign to try to educate men on the disease and how they can get screened. Peter spoke to Jason and Ali Innocent about his diagnosis and the current screening challenges.
1: Across Southwest London, Riverside Reports.
3: 1 in 8 men at some stage in their life will get prostate cancer. Mm. And then 1 in 4 black men will get prostate cancer at some stage in their life.
4: Because it's much more prolific in the black community, isn't it?
3: Absolutely.
4: Yes,
3: absolutely.
4: It is.
5: But then, do we know why?
3: No, we
5: There's
3: don't.
5: There's no
3: we
5: reason
3: don't.
5: Why.
3: And then it's also 1 in 12 Asian men and then 1 in 6 Irishmen.
5: Really?
3: So, yes.
4: Is it genetics or is it heritage?
3: There's definitely a genetics trait to it.
4: Yeah.
3: If your father or your brother has prostate cancer, you are 2.5 times more likely to. So I was diagnosed in 2018, not quite by accident, but I went for an MOT, I went for a health MOT test. And right at the very end of it, he said, should we do a PSA test?
4: It's a simple blood test, that
3: it's
4: isn't
3: a simple
4: it?
3: Blood test.
4: Simple blood test, yeah.
3: And I sat there and I umdadada, said, all right, why not? And the point I make when I do these talks is I would not have asked for it. As far as I was concerned, I hadn't fallen back because of prostate cancer. Didn't affect me. Didn't need to worry about it. 2 weeks later, I got a call from the hospital, from the surgery, saying your PSA is higher than it should be. We need to do additional testing. We did that. And then eventually it came to the point where you do actually have prostate cancer. Screening wasn't there then. It's not here now
4: even now. Oh, so you don't think to do that necessarily?
3: Absolutely.
4: Yeah.
3: Absolutely. It's about being proactive. And this is what I say to guys. No one has more invested in your health than you.
4: Yeah.
3: But if you don't make those steps, then you'll never know.
4: And so many more men are getting it under 50 now as well, aren't they?
3: Oh, yeah. It's the number one cancer in the UK. A national screening program would be brilliant. But even just making it easier for guys to get tested.
5: Mm.
3: You know, it's almost this argument of you can give blood, a lorry will turn up at your workplace and they'll take blood during your lunchtime. Well, why can't you get a van and take the PSA test in the middle of the park? Or, you know, you have to go to the people. A lot of people don't realise the main test is a blood test.
5: Yeah.
3: All they hear about, all they know about
5: finger
3: is the digital rectal examination.
5: Yeah, yeah.
3: Nothing digital about it. It's a finger up the bum. It is unpleasant, but the way I try to sell it to guys is compared to what your sister or your wife or your partner
5: or your
3: daughter will go through.
5: Yes.
4: Just you try giving birth.
3: They would happily change your 30 seconds of discomfort for the test that they've got to go through.
5: Yeah.
3: But it falls on deaf ears.
5: Yeah.
4: Oh,
5: so what can we do then to help those men get screened? Are you doing? Because
3: what I'm doing is and what makes what I'm doing a little bit different is I'm going out to them.
5: Yeah.
3: So I've got a campaign of 33 in 12 where I am going to every London borough, and it'll be the main library in that borough, and I'm talking, and I talk straight. I don't flower it up. I just tell men how it is.
2: Oh, wow. That was Jason and Ali talking to Peter Ellis. Very worthwhile. So I hope you were listening to that one, guys. You can visit https://. I am the 1in3.blog/ to get more information on that. So that's I am the 1in3.blog. Okay, then. On with the music. Earth, Wind and Fire up next. Fantasy.
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That was Naughty Boy and Sam Smith and La La La. Before that, we have the awesome Earth, Wind and Fire and Fantasy. This is Sue Whitting on Riverside Radio. I shall be signing off very shortly because it will be midday. Time to go and give the hot seat to Emma. She's in the studio waiting, jumping at the bit to come in and sit here. We're in new studio 2 at the moment, which is all very exciting. But I hope you all have a wonderful, wonderful week and join me same time, same place next week.

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2: Andy Burnham says he is on a mission to curb the number of young people not in education, employment or training as he plans a schools shake-up. From 2028, 14-year-olds in England will be able to take skills training that come with work experience. Fire crews battling a wildfire near Bordeaux say they're worried a new heatwave will further fuel the flames. Temperatures could reach 40 degrees there tomorrow. Holidaymakers are being urged to stay away. Jerome Steffs, the mayor of a town south of the city.
3: This is a fire of the century. We try to get more and more resources, but each time we put more and more men, the fire become more and more strong.
2: A vast area west of Madrid has also been scorched. The Green Party says Zach Polanski didn't realise there was more to an image he shared on Instagram that caused Reform UK to report him to the police. It showed a man wearing a T-shirt with a picture of a guillotine and the words were only making plans for Nigel. The post has since been unshared. Reform MP Robert Jenrick says it's crossed the line beyond free speech.
4: When you step into incitement to violence in the context of a murder, individuals being arrested for threatening to kill someone, that is wrong.
2: Cold case detectives have 12 months to find a new lead into the disappearance of Susie Lamplugh 40 years ago before the case is shelved. The estate agent left her office in Fulham, West London at lunchtime on this day in 1986 and never returned. The Conservatives are urging Andy Burnham to introduce emergency legislation to stop the early release of serious offenders in England and Wales. The Prime Minister paused September's prison release scheme last week and ordered a review. And Zinedine Zidane has been confirmed as the new head coach of France. He replaces Didier Deschamps as the boss of the national team. That's the latest. I'm AJ Walsh.
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very good afternoon to you. It's 3 minutes past 12 on Tuesday afternoon. It's Emma Gordon. I'm with you till 2 o'clock. Hope you're very well. It's a beautiful day here in Southwest London, and I hope you're having a lovely afternoon, whatever you're up to. Let's kick off the show with this one from Billy Ocean.

Billy Ocean. Get out of my dreams. Get into my car. It's Emma Gordon. I hope you're having a lovely afternoon. I'm here on Riverside Radio till 2 o'clock. I hope you are very well. Well, I'm going to be chatting a little bit later on in the show about how to find really fabulous clothes and little bits and pieces at charity shops. I've recently discovered quite a few good techniques, and I found some lovely things. I love finding pre-loved finds and enjoying wearing them. And also thinking about the story, the backstory behind who wore the pieces before, who enjoyed them and loved them too. So I'm going to share my top tips on how to find great charity shop pre-loved finds later on in the show. Up next, Moloko, the time is now. Riverside Today.

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2: 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Riverside.
0: The All England Tennis and Lawn Club plans to expand the tennis site are again being challenged by community group Save Wimbledon Park. SWP claim the golf course land is subject to statutory trust, which would prevent the expansion. They lost their previous challenge, but have just had the go-ahead to take it to the Court of Appeal. Joe Tall from the group spoke to Jason about the campaign.
2: Across Southwest London, Riverside reports.
3: It's a very technical argument and it might be just helpful to take you back to how it all started. And that's because the All England Lawn Tennis Club, which is a private members club, I'll hasten to add, not a public outfit, applied for planning permission to build 38 courts and an 8,000-seater showcase stadium, which is would be about the size of the Royal Albert Hall, on protected greenbelt land, our precious Wimbledon Park, or more particularly on the golf course land. We argue that the old golf course land has always been open to the public, even though it was a golf course, and we have evidence for that.
4: So is there anything that's changed since the last case that will strengthen the argument?
3: I think certainly public support will help us, but also the legal arguments still stand, and it's all a matter of interpretation by the judge at the time. We're still convinced in the strength of our arguments. We've submitted, 40 pages of detailed arguments, which clearly persuaded the Court of Appeal to give us permission, and the way they said expressly, the appeal has real prospects of success.
4: Yes, yes.
3: And if you think back to Peter Day, who was a man who took on the Shropshire County Council single-handedly, and he ended up winning in the Supreme Court. So we've got an excellent precedent for this matter.
4: Now, they have released a statement, the All England Club. They say the expansion will bring significant community benefits, including new public parkland and improved facilities. And they've argued that further legal action will delay a project that many local people support. How do you respond to that?
3: Well, first of all, I'd say it's the statement that many local people are in favour of it is wrong. We have 22,000 supporters who backed us for our legal action. There's also clear evidence that it will lead to a biodiversity net loss. So all of their proposals, they say they're going to improve the land, but it's actually going to make it way worse. There are veteran trees that are going to be cut down. The destruction to wildlife is just completely unthinkable.
4: Is your aim to stop the expansion entirely, or would you support like a revised scheme or that better protects
3: the park? Yeah, absolutely. Yeah. We've always been saying since day one, speak to the community. That's what we want. And we've always been keen to emphasize we love tennis,
4: yes.
3: But the queue was out of control this year,
4: which led to some
3: really horrible incidents with people going to the loo in the bushes and locals.
4: Some would say, though, Joe, that's why they need further development to make that experience a bit better, because it's so popular, people want to go there. And if it's bigger and they put new things in, like a big stadium, then it's going to be easier to manage it, obviously.
3: No, but the queue would still be taking place in our public park, regardless of those expansion plans.
4: Yeah.
3: And Wimbledon Common is only what it is, thanks to people like us who said, look, this is protected land, you've got to keep it this way.
0: The hearing will likely last a few days and will take place next year. Niall Horan tastes so good here on Riverside Radio.

We are Detective. Thompson Twins. Now, I felt it was a good point to interrupt this song because I wanted to chat to you about finding vintage pieces or things that you love, pre-loved pieces in charity shops or pre-loved shops. And I'm a massive fan. I adore finding wonderful pieces that I can enjoy, but I always love thinking about who else has enjoyed wearing the shoes, the boots, the jackets, the shirts, whatever it is you find. So I wanted to share some of my top tips on what I do when I go into a charity shop or pre-loved shop to find pieces. I very much go in with an open mind. Don't look for something specific because then it can get quite frustrating going through the rails and not finding that one key piece. And if I want to find vintage pieces, so pieces that perhaps are many, many years old, or perhaps pieces from the 90s, which are really on point right now, the key is to look at the label. And if you search online, you can find the different types of clothes label, which used to be required for manufacturers. And they're just made differently. And certainly if you're looking particular brands to see if a piece is vintage or not, look at what the labels were like in previous years when they're sewn into the clothing. It's a really key piece and a very quick way to see if the piece is vintage or not, or have a little bit of an idea of the era they were made. Now, I love to head to the men's section to look for well-made clothes like blazers and shirts. I often have a lot more luck in the men's section. And I don't look at pieces that are going to fit exactly as they are. I look at their potential. So for me, for example, a great men's crisp white shirt. Maybe you want to nip it in with a belt, for example. Maybe it's too oversized. Or if you find a fantastic blazer, maybe a wonderful brand that you've been really yearning after and it's too big, look at the potential. Find a great seamstress. I often find I can get fantastic alterations. Maybe you're a great seamstress yourself. Or if you head to your local dry cleaners, there's often someone that can do brilliant alterations there. And finally, not on the clothes side, but on bric-a-brac and things like jewellery and things like that, I love looking at frames. So maybe there's pictures in frames or photographs that are sitting to the side, and maybe you're not quite as keen on the picture or the photo that's inside the frame, but the frame has something that speaks to you. I love to buy that and often like to do them up. So maybe paint them in different colours or give them a bit of a spray or decorate them. And actually, it's a really lovely holiday activity to do with your family. Perhaps you've got teenagers or kids in the home. Find some lovely pre-loved frames that you can decorate and then put some wonderful family photographs or whatever it is that you want, or maybe some artwork that they've done, and pop them on the wall. So those are my top tips for charity shop shopping.

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Sugar Babes, Red Dress. A very good afternoon to you. It's Emma Gordon. I'm with you till 2 o'clock. It's just coming up to 20 to 1 on Tuesday afternoon. Now, if you listen to my show, I'm back again on Riverside Radio. I've been back for a couple of weeks now, but I love to play the collective noun game. And that was inspired, I think, by many years ago going on long trips with my kids and thinking of different games, kind of every educational games that you can do in the car to keep them off their screens, to keep them entertained. And this is the collective noun game. And what that means is the name of a group of things, whether that's animals, objects, people. But I love at the moment to do collective nouns of animals, and very topical to all the commons and parks we have here in Southwest London. Today's collective noun question is, what is the name of a group of squirrels? What is the name of a group of squirrels? I'll tell you after this.

0: December 10. Run My Way. Now, before that, I was chatting about my collective noun game, a game I love to play each week. Every day is a school day on my show here on Riverside Radio. A collective noun is a group of things, objects, animals. And I asked you what the collective noun for a group of squirrels is. Well, it's most commonly called a scurry. And they always make me laugh, squirrels. I don't know what it is about them. I head out to the parks in southwest London and with my dog, Iris, and they always make me laugh what they've managed to gather in terms of food, maybe to feed their little ones. And on one particular occasion, I remember seeing a squirrel carrying a whole potato, cooked baked potato. The potato was nearly bigger than its head, and it was managing to carry it up the tree, obviously to feed its babies. I just thought it was absolutely adorable and really, really made me smile.
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0: The Monkees, I'm a Believer.

Miles Smith and Hold Me in the Dark here on Riverside Radio. Just coming up to 10 to 1 on Tuesday. It's the 28th of July already. Where did that happen? We are whizzing through the summer holidays. And if your children or your teens are on summer holidays or a break too, I hope you're having a wonderful time and a lovely afternoon. Now, I love to share where I like to have coffee because I'm a huge fan, and I know that if my family are listening, they'll be laughing at this because I rarely don't have a cup of coffee in my hand. I enjoy them so much, and I love to find places around Southwest London to enjoy my cup of coffee. Mine is an Americano with extra hot almond milk. Now, Spread on the Common has just opened up on Clapham Common West Side, just near the Avenue. And I believe this is the second cafe by Spread. It literally has opened a few days ago and it looks fantastic. I can't wait to try it and have my usual cup of coffee there. So I'll tell you when I've been and feedback. It looks absolutely wonderful and there's some really gorgeous reviews about it. So it's just on the Common, just by the Avenue, and definitely worth checking out.

Texas, Black Eyed Boy here on Riverside Radio. Hayley Williams taking you up to the news at 1 o'clock. But do stay with me. I'll be with you till 2 o'clock. We've got more great music coming up in the next hour from Sophie Ellis-Bextor, Michael Jackson, and much, much more.

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2: Hey, Andy Burnham says he's committed to bringing down youth unemployment after announcing a schools shake-up in England. From 2028, there'll be a greater emphasis on technical subjects to help young people get jobs. Meanwhile, the Prime Minister says he'll do anything to minimise the risk to the public after confirming September's early release of prisoners in England and Wales will be paused. It would have seen serious offenders let out halfway through their sentence to reduce overcrowding. Grooming gang survivor Marie Stone says the prospect is heart-destroying.
3: We feel there's nothing in place for, you know, these perpetrators, and they say, oh, they may be on tag or something like that. You know, is that right? We have no idea as victims. We are scared. It's nerve-wracking for us.
2: Firefighters are bracing for a new heatwave in France and Spain as they battle to contain wildfires. French authorities have ordered the evacuation of thousands of people from campsites and holiday parks in the southwest of the country. Soraya Fetty lives in Bordeaux and was evacuated at the weekend.
4: We went from having nothing to breathing the smoke, having bad headache, the eyes and the throat burnings, and more people were having asthma crisis. It felt apocalyptic. The sky went from bright blue too dark, and then the ashes just raining.
2: An area five times the size of Barcelona has been scorched in the hills west of Madrid. Multiple people are trapped inside a shopping centre in Japan after an earthquake. A powerful tremor shook Kumamoto on the country's Kyushu Island. 50 people are reported to be injured. In sport, Zinedine Zidane has been confirmed as the new head coach of France. He replaces Didier Deschamps as the boss of the national team. And former Top Gear presenter Richard Hammond's been fined £999 after he was caught speeding twice in 3 weeks. Both incidents occurred in Herefordshire last December. That's the latest from the Sky News Centre. I'm AJ Walsh.
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Good afternoon, it's Emma Gordon here with you till 2 o'clock this afternoon. Hope you're having a very good day, whatever you're up to. I've got music from UB40, Take That, and much, much more. But let's kick off this hour with this one from Michael Jackson.

0: Michael Jackson. Billie Jean here on Riverside Radio. Now, if it's your birthday, very happy birthday. Hope you're having a wonderful day, whatever you're doing, however you're celebrating it. You share it with English footballer Harry Kane, captain of England, who was born in 1993. He turns 33 today.
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4: An epic audio drama has launched at Tara Theatre in Elsfield earlier this month. Humai was commissioned by Iqbal Singh and tells a love story from either side of the Indian-Pakistan border, playing out in the 1960s London. It's a very personal story for Iqbal, who told Ian Barclay how it began.
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3: Love in Southwest London, Riverside.
5: I mean, it began a long, long time ago, Ian, and it's been a sort of decades in the making. My mother is Sikh, my father is Muslim. They met on the ship coming here in 1960. And I'm an only child who grew up in London. And, you know, that in itself is a lot. But just kind of carrying the complexities, particularly of India and Pakistan and the politics that have carried on, this is a story that needed to be told and something that I needed to get out of my system. So it comes, you know, I'm now in my later 50s. It's taken many decades to get there, but certainly now is the time.
6: Now, how did you begin telling the story?
5: Yeah, I mean, I'll go back a little bit. I mean, in 2012, I was actually doing some therapy, actually, and I had gone to a sort of therapy class and took a photo from my childhood, and it had a bangle, the Sikh bangle, which is referred to as a kara. And I started to talk within the group about this bangle and not recognizing that actually what was the story behind its removal, because for many years I never wore a bangle. And so I think that really was the kernel of this story, to try and understand how we could approach this tale of love, but it's got a bittersweet element to it. And I think those are some of the best stories. So there's clearly a story of love across the divides, but there are many twists and turns in it. And one particular twist is this story of the bangle. When I was a child, I went to Pakistan and, you know, there was a question raised about it. So it's amazing how the writer and the team have been able to really capture something that ultimately is a fiction, because no one was actually in the room when all these incidents happened and what happened. But I think it's created some quite iconic and memorable moments that I think translate wider than just my story. They're stories that we all carry in our own way. Often they are secrets within the family, things that are not shared with children, often to protect them. But that, you know, and things that maybe come out much later in our lives when we start asking much deeper questions about our identity and who we are. So I hope that kind of gives you a sense and your listeners a sense.
6: So tell me about the process, the writing process with Sharmila.
5: I mean, Sharmila and Finn were amazing, and Applied Stories are an amazing company that have done some, you know, wonderful work in the past. But this is one of their first pieces where they've actually taken a kind of a private commission on a private, as it were, a private story. And working with a big family archive, lots of photos. My father wrote quite an extensive memoir. There are about 50 or 60 letters that my father sent to my mother, which my mother actually kept really safely. And they also helped to inform the play. Certainly, Sharmila and Finn and the team had, I think, potentially 3 or 4 hours worth of material. So it's been all due credit to the team that they've been able to bring it down to what they have, 90 minutes. It's a very tight piece of work and writing. But yeah, lots and lots of work. Over a year it took to make interviews with me, my mum, family, friends, trying to really piece together what actually happened so that we were obviously, you know, factually grounded, but also allowing that kind of space that a writer, a fictional writer, can bring to the mix, which allows you to imagine those conversations that no one ultimately would know about, or those incidents that no one precisely has the, you know, the details on. You have to use fiction to allow you to enter those spaces.
4: Iqbal Singh talking to Ian Barclay there. Humai Tumhari, Your Way, My Way, can be heard at appliedstories.co.uk. Ian's full interview is also available on our SoundCloud page.
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Kingston Town, UB40 here on Riverside Radio. And before that, you heard Take That, Sweet July. Well, I hope you're very well and having a very good afternoon. Perhaps you're on your lunch break from work or at home with family. Maybe you've got children on summer holidays. Whatever you're up to, thank you so much for joining me. It's just after 20 past. Just after 20 past one. I've forgotten the time all of a sudden, or how to read the time. Have you ever been to a car boot sale? I have, and I have to be honest, I'm slightly addicted. I absolutely love them. I love finding pre-loved finds. I love selling my pre-loved pieces. And we are so lucky here in Southwest London. Have you ever been to Balham Car Boot Sale? Well, the next one is the 9th of August, and I've been on numerous occasions and with my teenage daughters. They absolutely adore it. It's beautifully, beautifully organised. So whether you're wanting to sell some pieces or whether you're wanting to buy, do check out their website, balhamcarboot.com. It'll give you all the details, how to book and pay for your slot, what time it opens, all the different details you need. But here's a couple of top tips if you are thinking of selling, which I have found really, really useful and have learnt along the way. Now, if you're taking your pre-loved pieces to sell, make sure you book your slot, first of all. And then give yourself plenty of time before you arrive to get there. Now, I always make sure that I have enough change with me, which I put in a little sort of waist bag or a crossbody bag. And I can put my phone in there and anything you need quick, easy access to. Maybe you want to think about having one of the contactless apps on your phone so you can do cashless payments too, depending on what you're selling. I take all my pre-loved clothes in a pull-along suitcase, which means that if you've perhaps travelled by train or car or walked, it's really easy to transport whatever you're looking to sell. I also have a small rail, which I then put up on the day so I can hang up some of my pieces as well and have hangers as well. And I get prepared for all weathers. Maybe it's going to be really hot, for example. So I have a hat and sunglasses and also sun cream. Or maybe depending on when you're going, it might be wet or a bit cold. So do prepare for all weathers. And finally, one of the things I've really noticed does really nicely at car boot sales is having a basket with a sort of bargain basket where people can rummage around and find some really good value pieces. I often think we all love to find that piece which is really good value and maybe a bit of a bargain that you have to rummage around for. So maybe think about bringing a basket or a box that you can put lots of low value items in that will give people the feeling of a really good bargain. And, you know, maybe it's something that you've got lots of scarves, for example, and or belts, and you can rummage around in that. I always think that goes down really well. So those are my tips for a car boot sale. The next Balham car boot sale is the 9th of August, and I highly recommend it. Freya Sky, Silent Treatment here on Riverside Radio. It's Emma Gordon. I'm with you till 2 o'clock. Thank you for joining me. You made it look-

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0: Shola Armour, You Might Need Somebody. And before that, you heard the Proclaimers, I'm Gonna Be 500 Miles.
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2: Riverside Report.

0: Wandsworth held a full council meeting last night where they announced results from their spending review. The minority Tory administration launched the review when they took control of the council in May's election to understand the scale of the budget deficit and inform spending decisions. Our reporter Nina Wilkins spoke to the new Tory group leader, Councillor Morritt, about where spending will focus. Previous leader Councillor Richard Jones on his departure and Wandsworth's kingmaker independent Councillor Grimston on the events of the season.
1: Across Southwest London, Riverside reports. Riverside.
2: We also need to stick to what really matters to local people. That's more police on the street,

0: investment of an extra 24 officers. And they also want us to continue to improve the borough, whether that's fixing traffic along the Putney area and in Wandsworth Town and beyond, and also ensuring that our streets are clean. That is a real challenge, especially against the backdrop of our fiscal position.
1: Here with Councillor Aled Richards-Jones, who stepped down tonight as leader of the council. You're sad to step down, professional commitments, private commitments. Were these things that came to light in the last sort of 56 days or so? There's something that you just felt you couldn't continue on with?
2: I've been juggling those professional responsibilities with my political commitments for some time now. I thought it was right to take us into the election. When the result came as it did, I thought it was right to lead us into administration and also to implement the immediate financial rescue measures that we did. I was proud to do that. But having done those, it was right then to step back, focus my political duties on Northcote Ward and let a new leadership team take over.
1: Councillor Grimston, your thoughts on tonight's meeting, firstly.
3: It's generally very interesting and positive. I thought Peter Graham put forward a very impressive outline of the challenge. Of course, now we need to know what the solution is going to look like, and that will come in September.
1: Simon Hogg said that he didn't think the administration would last 4 years. We've seen a couple of changes over, not least with the resignation of Councillor Richards-Jones, and then, of course, from the Cabinet, the resignations of Councillor Pridham and Councillor Hamilton. What's your take on all of that?
3: I mean, I know the ins and outs. I mean, firstly, this hasn't affected the administration, although people do fall out from time to time, but there are plenty of people able to step into the roles. So we still have the 29 Conservative councillors.
4: A by-election for Trinity Ward is set for August the 27th, and you can find a full list of candidates on the council's website.
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0: Absolutely stunning. Diana Ross and Marvin Gaye. You Are Everything. And before that, you heard Coldplay and All My Love. Really chilling out the pace here on Riverside Radio. What a wonderful afternoon. I'm here with you till 2 o'clock. I hope you're having a lovely day, whatever you're up to. Now, if you are lovers of fashion like myself and my teenage daughters are, perhaps you want to head further afield just to South Kensington and check out the Schiaparelli exhibition. Maybe you've been already. Isn't it absolutely stunning? Well, it's on till the 8th of November at the V&A South Kensington. And it's the UK's first exhibition of Elsa Schiaparelli, which spans from the 1920s to today. And it celebrates the designer. You will see some most incredible pieces. And it also looks at the evolution under the current creative director, Daniel Roseberry. There are so many beautiful pieces. It really is a feast for your eyes and it is utterly breathtaking. So if you do fancy going to that, you do need to book, but head over to the V&A website, which is www.vam.ac.uk, and find out more.
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0: 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Typical.

Alex Warren, passenger here on Riverside Radio. Well, that's it for me this week. I'll be back same time, same place next week. Have a wonderful rest of your week and weekend. I'll be back 12 till 2 next Tuesday. Rick Astley and Aha taking you up to the news at 2 o'clock.

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2: Andy Burnham's proposing a shake-up of the school curriculum in England, saying it'll put technical pathways on an equal footing with traditional academic routes. From September 2028, Year 10 pupils will be able to combine core subjects with skills training. A report into youth unemployment earlier this year warned we risk leaving behind a lost generation. Alex grew up in Care and left school at age 16.
3: I can apply for Universal Credit, but I've already done it, but I don't want to stay in that for even longer than 2-3 months. I want to find a job ASAP, you know what I mean? I don't want to be on the dole. At this point, I might as well go into the army, you know what I mean? Because that's the only thing that's on these job application websites, because you don't need any experience.
2: It's reported there have been several deaths in Japan after an explosion at a shopping centre following an earthquake on Kyushu Island. Multiple people are trapped after a building in Kumamoto partly collapsed. The Conservative leader has offered to help pass emergency legislation that'll delay the early release of prisoners in England and Wales. Serious offenders could be let out halfway through their sentence from September to reduce overcrowding. The Prime Minister says he's pausing that. Andy Burnham's blamed the previous government for not building more prison places.
4: So it is a challenging situation, and we shouldn't actually be in this position as a country, but we have to deal with the reality of where we are. But I will do anything I can to minimise risk to the public.
2: Officials in Bordeaux say the city centre is currently not at risk of being evacuated as wildfires come within 10 miles of it. Firefighters in France and Spain are trying to dampen flames before temperatures soar this week. The sentencing of a fraudster funeral director is heard from a victim who says she has nightmares of bodies at Auschwitz. Robert Bush is facing jail after admitting 67 charges, including 30 of preventing lawful burials. And Zinedine Zidane has been confirmed as the new head coach of France. He replaces Didier Deschamps. That's the latest from the Sky News Centre. I'm AJ Walsh.
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0: across southwest London. Riverside Reports.
1: One in eight men at some stage in their life will get prostate cancer. Mm. And then one in four black men will get prostate cancer at some stage in their life.
2: Because it's much more prolific in the black community, isn't it?
1: Absolutely.
2: Yes, yes, absolutely. It is.
3: But then, do we know why?
1: No, we don't.
3: There's no reason why.
1: And then it's also one in 12 Asian men and then one in six Irish men.
3: Really?
1: So, yes.
2: Is it genetic or is it heritage?
1: There's definitely a genetics trait to it.
2: Yeah.
1: If your father or your brother has prostate cancer, you are 2.5 times more likely to. So I was diagnosed in 2018, not quite by accident, but I went for an MOT, I went for a health MOT test. And right at the very end of it, he said, should we do a PSA test?
2: Oh, it's a simple blood test, that
1: is.
2: Simple blood test.
1: And I sat there and I said, all right, why not? And the point I make when I do these talks is I would not have asked for it. As far as I was concerned, I hadn't fallen back because of prostate cancer. Didn't affect me. Didn't need to worry about it. 2 weeks later, I got a call from the hospital, from the surgery, saying your PSA is higher than it should be. We need to do additional testing. We did that. And then eventually it came to the point where you do actually have prostate cancer. Screening isn't there, wasn't there then. It's not here now
2: and it's even not likely to be. Oh, so you don't think to do that necessarily?
1: Absolutely.
2: Yeah.
1: Absolutely. It's about being proactive. And this is what I say to guys. No one has more invested in your health than you.
2: Yeah.
1: But if you don't make those steps, then you'll never know.
2: And so many more men are getting it under 50 now as well, aren't they?
1: Oh, yeah. It's the number one cancer in the UK. A national screening program would be brilliant. But even just making it easier for guys to get tested.
4: Mm.
1: You know, it's almost this argument of you can give blood, a lorry will turn up at your workplace and they'll take blood during your lunchtime. Well, why can't you get a van and take the PSA test in the middle of the park? Or, you know, you have to go to the people. A lot of people don't realise the main test is a blood test.
4: Yeah.
1: All they hear about, all they know about is the digital rectal examination.
4: Yeah, yeah.
1: Nothing digital about it. It's a finger up the bum. It is unpleasant, but the way I try to sell it to guys is compared to what your sister or your wife or your partner
4: or your
1: daughter will go through.
2: Yes. Just try giving birth.
1: They would happily change your 30 seconds of discomfort for the test that they've got to go through.
4: Yeah.
1: But it falls on deaf ears.
4: Yeah.
2: So what can we do then
4: to help those men get screened?
1: What are you doing? So what I'm doing is, and what makes what I'm doing a little bit different is I'm going out to them.
4: Yeah.
1: So I've got a campaign of 33 and 12 where I am going to every London borough, and it will be the main library in that borough, and I'm talking, and I talk straight. I don't flower it up. I just tell men how it is.

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2: A mother and her new boyfriend have been convicted of murdering her two-year-old daughter, who was sexually abused before she died. Isabel Welsh suffered 21 broken bones before she collapsed at her home in Teesside last September. 26-year-old Alexandra Walker and Harrison Simpson, who's 22, were both found guilty of murder and child cruelty, with Simpson also convicted of sexual abuse. In other news, Andy Burnham wants technical qualifications to be valued as much as academic ones under a new shake-up of education in England. From 2028, schools will offer skills tied to local jobs as part of plans to reduce youth unemployment. The new Prime Minister says many pupils want something different.
3: We've had a system built for too long around the university route, and it sends a message to some young people that they're some kind of second-class citizens. And it's just not right. They need an education system that works for them as well.
2: Authorities in Japan say several people have died after an earthquake struck Kyushu Island in the country's southwest. Part of a shopping centre's collapsed in the city of Kumamoto, with people trapped inside. Ryota Mimaki is in the city.
4: We saw a lot of things on the table and on the rail, you know, came down. The initial shock was, I think, about 2 minutes or something, and it was quite big. I've never experienced that big earthquake, so I was not being able to stand still.
2: The Prime Minister's insisted plans to release some prisoners early in September to ease prison overcrowding are paused. Andy Burnham's been responding to a call from the Conservatives for a law change to formally stop the process. Firefighters battling to contain wildfires in France and Spain are bracing for the return of punishing heatwave conditions. Hundreds of thousands of people have already been forced to flee their homes. And former Top Gear presenter Richard Hammond's been fined £999 after being caught speeding twice in the space of 3 weeks. It happened in Herefordshire last year. That's the latest. I'm Leisha McKenna.
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3: Loving Southwest London.
4: I mean, it began a long, long time ago, Ian, and it's been a sort of decades in the making. My mother is Sikh, my father is Muslim. They met on the ship coming here in 1960, and I'm an only child who grew up in London. And, you know, that in itself is a lot, but just kind of carrying the complexities, particularly of India and Pakistan and the politics that have carried on, this is a story that needed to be told and something that I needed to get out of my system. So it comes, you know, I'm now in my later 50s. It's taken many decades to get there, but certainly now is the time.
5: Now, how did you begin telling the story?
4: Yeah, I mean, I'll go back a little bit. I mean, in 2012, I was actually doing some therapy, actually, and I had gone to a sort of therapy class and took a photo from my childhood, and it had a bangle, the Sikh bangle, which is referred to as a kara. And I started to talk in the group about this bangle and not recognizing that actually what was the story behind its removal, because for many years I never wore a bangle. And so I think that really was the kernel of this story, to try and understand how we could approach this tale of love, but it's got a bittersweet element to it. And I think those are some of the best stories. So there's clearly a story of love across the divides. But there are many twists and turns in it. And one particular twist is this story of the bangle. When I was a child, I went to Pakistan and, you know, there was a question raised about it. So it's amazing how the writer and the team have been able to really capture something that ultimately is a fiction, because no one was actually in the room when all these incidents happened and what happened. But I think it's created some quite iconic and memorable moments that I think translate wider than just my story. They're stories that we all carry in our own way. Often they are secrets within the family.

0: things that are not shared with children, often to protect them, but that, you know, and things that maybe come out much later in our lives when we start asking much deeper questions about our identity and who we are. So I hope that kind of gives you a sense and your listeners a sense.
1: So tell me about the process, the writing process with Sharmila.
0: I mean, Sharmila and Finn were amazing, and Applied Stories are an amazing company that have done some, you know, wonderful work in the past. But this is one of their first pieces where they've actually taken a kind of a private commission on a private, as it were, a private story, and working with a big family archive, lots of photos. My father wrote quite an extensive memoir. There are about 50 or 60 letters that my father sent to my mother, which my mother actually kept really safely. And they also helped to inform the play. Certainly, Sharmila and Finn and the team had, I think, potentially 3 or 4 hours worth of material. So it's been all due credit to the team that they've been able to bring it down to what they have, 90 minutes. It's a very tight piece of work and writing. But yeah, lots and lots of work over a year it took to make interviews with me, my mum, family, friends, trying to really piece together what actually happened so that we were obviously, you know, factually grounded, but also allowing that kind of space that a writer, a fictional writer, can bring to the mix, which allows you to imagine those conversations that no one ultimately would know about, or those incidents that no one precisely has the, you know, the details on. You have to use fiction to allow you to enter those spaces.

0: treatment or training. Connie Muttock from the Centre of Young Lives.
1: We know that there are really significant issues around children's mental health, so that's a really important part of this picture. But a big factor is the number of young people that are leaving education without any meaningful work experience, without vocational options, and without that clear pathway into work.
0: Several people have died after an earthquake struck South Japan, causing a shopping centre to collapse. The 6.8 magnitude quake hit Kumamoto in Kyushu Island, trapping people inside the buildings, derailing a train and leaving around 40,000 homes without power. Robert Geller from the University of Tokyo says rescue teams need to prepare for what could come next.
2: Aftershocks are usually smaller than the main shock, and they're completely inevitable. When you have a large one like today, sometimes you might have a magnitude 7 earthquake, and then a day or two later, you might have an even bigger one.
0: Officials say crews will work through the night to find survivors. A trial of robo-taxis has started in London. Free now by Lyft and Chinese tech firm Baidu are testing self-driving minicabs in Brent, with human drivers ready to take control. The companies hope the vehicles will be available to the public next year. Battersea Beat reports that Battersea and Chelsea locals have launched an open letter calling for an urgent action to help reduce the impact of the Albert Bridge closure. The bridge that connects Battersea to Chelsea was closed in February this year to motor traffic after the discovery of cracked cast iron component. It remains open to pedestrians and cyclists. The letter calls for the Mayor of London, TfL, Wandsworth Council and Royal Borough of Chelsea and Kensington to work together to improve traffic management, coordination of roadworks and better updates to the public. Actress and singer Bethany Antonia is the latest star to join this year's Strictly Come Dancing cast. She's best known for playing dragon rider Lady Baela Targaryen in The House of Dragon. Bethany joins the already announced list of celebrities including reality star Devi Dyer, Delta Goodrem, Chris Appleton and Dame Sarah Story. That's Riverside Reports. I'm Hannah Bramston. More in half an hour. And now the weather for Southwest London. Today's
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0: Today's weather is feeling very warm and hot in the light southeasterly winds with maximum temperature of 30 degrees. Heading into this evening, it will stay dry with the evening sunshine followed by clear periods overnight. However, the odd patch of low cloud could reform by the morning. A warm night with light winds with minimum temperatures of 16 degrees. Whatever the weather, London's freshest fruit, veg and flowers are always in season at New Covent Garden Market, serving the capital 6 days a week from Nine Elms.
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2: Blondie, of course, they're starting off Riverside Drive. Thanks to Hannah for the news. Right, what have we got on Drive this afternoon? All your usual faves, including our Southwest London famous anagram, almost world famous, I'd say. We place an anagram out there into the ether. You've just got to rearrange the letters and find a mystery location somewhere in Southwest London. If you're up for the challenge, then our anagram, a little quiz, will be coming right after the traffic and travel. Traffic and travel every half hour, starting at 4:15. We shall be doing our first traffic and travel bulletin. Right after that, I shall give you the anagram. So just rearrange the letters on our anagram, see if you can find somewhere a mystery location in Southwest London. We'll reveal the answer towards the end of the show. The number, if you want to play along, you can WhatsApp us. On direct into the studio, 07871670493 is the number. 07871670493. Also, Riverside Reports, your local news stories. Riverside Arts Watch, Riverside Sports as well. Fantastic music, all to come this afternoon. 2 hours of great music and good fun and good chat. Well, maybe not the last bit, but the first two I can guarantee. Beyonce now on Drive, 9:04.

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2: Let's see what's happening then across southwest London on the roads and the public transport. We'll start in Surbiton. There is northbound. The A3 northbound is partially blocked. There's queuing traffic. This is due to a broken down vehicle at the Hook Road, Hook Junction. Over in Wandsworth, there's slow traffic on the A3, West Hill, westbound, around the South Circular, coming from the one-way system. And that's about it. That's about it for the roads. Looking across then at the tubes, Jubilee, severe delays on the Jubilee line due to points failure. The District line, there are minor delays between Earls Court and Upminster due to a fire alert. The Circle line, there are minor delays on the Circle line, that's due to cancellations. Central line, there are minor delays due to a faulty train at Shepherd's Bush. And finally, on the train, Southwestern, showing delays of up to 10 minutes between Woking and Wimbledon due to track safety checks. We'll have more for you in half an hour.

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2: OK, Riverside Reports now on Drive. Our local news stories. Wandsworth held a full council meeting last night where they announced results from their spending review. The minority Tory administration launched a review when they took control of the council in May's election to understand the scale of the budget deficit and inform spending decisions. Our reporter Nina Watkins spoke to new Tory group leader Councillor Morritt about where spending will focus, previous leader Councillor Richard Jones on his departure and Wandsworth's kingmaker, independent Councillor Grimston, on the events of the session.
3: We also need to stick to what really matters to local people. That's more police on the street. You saw that in this evening's announcement of an extra 24 officers. And they also want us to continue to improve the borough, whether that's fixing traffic along the Putney area and in Wandsworth Town and beyond, and also ensuring that our streets are clean. That is a real challenge, especially against the backdrop of our fiscal position.
4: Here with Councillor Allard Richards-Jones, who stepped down tonight as leader of the council. You're set to step down, professional commitments, private commitments. Were these things that came to light in the last sort of 56 days or so? There's something that you just felt you couldn't continue on with?
5: I've been juggling those professional responsibilities with my political commitments for some time now. I thought it was right to take us into the election. When the result came as it did, I thought it was right to lead us into administration and also to implement the immediate financial rescue measures that we did. I was proud to do that. But having done those, it was right then to step back, focus my political duties on Northcote Ward and let a new leadership team take over.
4: Councillor Grimston, your thoughts on tonight's meeting, firstly.
6: It's generally very interesting and positive. I thought Peter Graham put forward a very impressive outline of the challenge. Of course, now we need to know what the solution is going to look like, and that will come in September.
4: Simon Hogg said that he didn't think the administration would last 4 years. We've seen a couple of changes over, not least with the resignation of Councillor Richard Jones, and then of course from the Cabinet the resignations of Councillor Pridham and Councillor Hamilton. What's your take on all of that?
6: I mean, I know the ins and outs. I mean, firstly, this hasn't affected the administration, although people do fall out from time to time, but there are plenty of people able to step into the roles. So we still have the 29 Conservative councillors.
2: A by-election for Trinity Ward is set for August the 27th, and you can find out a full list of candidates on the council's website.
1: Across southwest London, Riverside Reports. 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
0: With Martin Adams. Southwest London.
7: Riverside. Hey, it's me. Just checking in. I know there's a lot going on right now, so how you

0: New one there from Lily Allen and Jade. That's quite interesting, isn't it? It's called Beg For Me. A lot of angst going on with that. Now then, it's time for our anagram, our Tuesday afternoon quiz. I've got a good one for you right now. Here we are. It is Squander 1-2. Squander 1-2. I know what you're thinking. There's a Q in there. Yes, there is. Squander 1-2. So Squander, 1-O-N-E and 2-T-W-O. Nice and simple. Squander 1-2. Any ideas where that might be? It's a two-word anagram. That's what we're looking for, a two-word anagram. Somewhere in southwest London. Well, off you go.
1: Riverside Drive. With

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1: Families on Universal Credit are going to be given financial assistance to help teenagers take on apprenticeship. The bursary will be worth up to £4,500 a year and is to help counter unintended financial penalties when a young person becomes an apprentice. Earlier today, Andy Burnham announced plans for more technical training for young people in schools in England. A mother and her new boyfriend have been convicted of murdering her two-year-old daughter, who was sexually abused before she died. Isabel Welsh suffered 21 broken bones in the weeks before she collapsed at her home in Teesside last September. Four women who were given the wrong ashes for their unborn babies by a fraudulent funeral director in Hull have told a court how he exploited them at their lowest moments. Robert Bush admitted 67 offences, including prevention of burials. Firefighters in Spain and France are preparing to tackle wildfires as temperatures climb towards another heat wave. Hundreds of thousands have already been forced to flee their homes. An ex-Manchester City manager, Roberto Mancini, has been appointed Italy boss for a second time. He previously led the nation to become Euro 2020 champions. That's Riverside Reports. I'm Hannah Bramston. More in half an hour.
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1: And now the weather for Southwest London. Today's weather is feeling very warm with maximum temperatures of around 30 degrees. Heading into this evening, it will stay dry with evening sunshine followed by clear periods overnight. However, the odd patch of low cloud could reform by the morning. A warm night with light winds with minimum temperature of 16 degrees. Whatever the weather, London's freshest fruit, veg and flowers are always in season at New Covent Garden Market, 7 the Capital, six days a week from Nine Elms.
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0: It's rather nice, isn't it? Pet Shop Boys, A New Bohemia. I don't really remember that. Do you remember that from 2024? It's only a couple of years old. Seemed to pass me by. I do like the Pet Shop Boys. Okay, time now is 44 minutes past four, all the fours. How are you getting on with our anagram, our daily drive time quiz? Today's anagram is Squander 1-2. I'll spell that for you. S-Q, yes, there's a Q. S-Q-U-A-N-D-E-R, Squander. One, O-N-E, and two, T-W-O. Where are we today? Where is our mystery location? Two words I'm looking for. Squander 1-2. Have a go. If you think you know it and you want to show off on the radio, you can always WhatsApp us. The number is 07871-670-493. Same number for everything. We should have a jingle for that. I keep saying. I just might sing it myself and create my own jingle. Save myself a bit of time. Now then, what's coming up next? The Cores are going to take us to the latest traffic and travel with Hannah.
1: 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With Martin.

0: course, there with Runaway. 48 minutes past four. It's time for our traffic and travel bulletin with Hannah.
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3: The A209 Wickham Lane is closed in both directions with queuing traffic due to an accident between Glendon Road and Rutherglen Road. The A10 Kingsland High Street in both directions is also closed with queuing traffic due to a police incident between Berlin Road and Chapelwell Lane. This has been ongoing since this morning. There are long delays and one lane closed due to a broken down coach on the M25 clockwise from Potter's Barn to Enfield, and congestions to J22 St Albans as one lane is closed of four. There's usual slow traffic on the A3 West Hill northbound between Tibbetts Corner and Upper Richmond Road, with travel time estimated around 5 minutes, and usual slow traffic on the A3 West Hill westbound around South Circular coming from the one-way system. Now onto TfL news. There's no service on the Mild May London Overground line between Gospel Oak and Stratford, and severe delays on the rest of the line due to problems with the signals in Kentish Town West. There's severe delays on the Jubilee line due to points failure at Wembley Park, and no service on the Suffragettes London Overground line between Gospel Oak and Barking Riverside. There are minor delays on the Central line due to an earlier faulty train, and normal service has resumed on the District line between Earlscourt and Upminster. There's minor delays on the Circle line due to cancellations, and additional services on the Chiltern Railways at Wembley Stadium due to the Bruno Mars concert. That's all for travel news now. More in half an hour.

Britney Spears, Toxic, and a squeaky chair. It's all happening on Riverside Drive. 10 to 5.

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2: Oh, it's Wham on Drive. I feel like a bit of Wham. Sort of muggy. I feel like a glass of something. We've got news updates at 5 o'clock right after this.

0: Gosh, that's cheesier than a Swedish fondue night, isn't it? Okay. We're just coming up to the second half of the show. Still got Riverside Arts Watch to go. And how are you getting on Squander 1-2? That's our anagram. But right now, it's the news.
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3: Families on Universal Credit are going to be given financial assistance to help teenagers take on an apprenticeship. Ministers believe that rolling out the new bursary will see fewer young people discouraged from applying for them. Earlier today, Andy Burnham announced plans for more technical training for young people in schools in England.
4: We've had a system built for too long around the university route, and it sends a message to some young people that they're some kind of second-class citizens. And it's just not right. They need an education system that works for them as well.
3: Conservative leader Kemi Badenoch says there needs to be cut in benefits to reduce youth unemployment. Four women were given the wrong ashes for their unborn babies by a fraudulent funeral director in Hull have told a court how he exploited them at their lowest moments. Robert Bush has admitted 67 offences, including prevention of burials. Jasmine Beverly's stillborn baby, Sunny, was found in a paper bag on the floor of his funeral home. Speaking in April, she said it was heartbreaking to find out she had the wrong ashes.
5: I made sure I polished every day, and it was a difficult part to hear that that was not who I thought it was.
3: Several people have died after an earthquake struck southern Japan, causing a shopping centre to collapse. The 6.8 magnitude quake hit Kumamoto in Kyushu Island, trapping people inside buildings, derailing a train and leaving around 40,000 homes without power. Robert Geller from the University of Tokyo says rescue teams need to prepare for what could come next.
6: Aftershocks are usually smaller than the main shock, and they're completely inevitable when you have a large one like today. Sometimes you might have a magnitude 7 earthquake, and then a day or two later you might have an even bigger one.
3: Officials say crews will work through the night to find survivors. Battersea Beat reports that Battersea and Chelsea locals have launched an open letter calling for urgent action to help reduce the impact of the Albert Bridge closure. The bridge that connects Battersea to Chelsea was closed in February this year to motor traffic after the discovery of a cracked cast iron component. It still remains open to pedestrians and cyclists. The letter calls on the Mayor of London, TfL, Wandsworth Council and the Royal Borough of Chelsea and Kensington to work together to improve traffic management, coordination of roadworks and better updates to the public. And singer and actress and singer Bethany Antonia is the latest star to join this year's Strictly Come Dancing cast. She's best known for playing Dragon Rider Lady Biella Targaryen in The House of Dragon. Bethany joins the already announced list of celebrities, including reality star Danny Dyer, Delta Goodrum, Chris Appleton, and Dame Sarah Story. That's Riverside Reports. I'm Heather Ramsden. More in half an hour.
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3: And now the weather for southwest London. Today's weather is feeling very warm or hot in the light southwesterly winds, maximum temperature of 30 degrees. Heading into this evening, it will stay dry with evening sunshine followed by clear periods overnight. However, the odd patch of low cloud could reform by the morning. A warm night with light winds with minimum temperatures of 16 degrees. Whatever the weather, London's freshest fruit, veg and flowers are always in season at New Covent Garden Market, serving the capital 6 days a week from Nine Elms.
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2: Squander 1-2. What on earth is he talking about? It's our anagram. Our Tuesday drive time anagram, Squander 1-2, Squander. I know you know how to spell it, but, you know, not everyone hears it properly, so I have to be clear. Squander and 1, O-N-E, and 2, T-W-O. That is today's anagram. It's two words I'm looking for. Somewhere in southwest London. Where could it be? Do you need a clue? I don't think you do. I think, you know, you've got a queue there. What more do you need? I'm sure you can whittle down all the areas in southwest London and figure out where we are today. Anyway, Squander 1-2, I shall reveal the answer in just over half an hour's time. Travel news coming up in a mo. U2, new song, Street of Dreams, is up next.

0: 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Speaking of streets, here's our traffic and travel.
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3: The A209 Wickham Lane is closed in both directions with queuing traffic due to an accident between Glendon Road and Rotherglen Road. The A10 Kingsland High Street is in both directions is closed with queuing traffic due to a police incident between Berlin Road and Chapelwell Lane. This has been ongoing since this morning. There are long delays and one lane closed due to recovery work and broken down coach on the M25 clockwise from Stag Hill Potter's Bar to Great Cambridge Road, Enfield. A slow traffic on the A3 West Hill northbound between Tibbetts Corner and Upper Richmond Road. Travel time is around 5 minutes. And slow traffic on the A3 West Hill westbound around the A205 South Circular coming from the one-way system. Now onto TfL news. There's no service still on the Mild Main London Overground line between Gospel Oak and Stratford, and severe delays on the rest of the line due to a problem with signals at Kentish Town West. There's severe delays on the Jubilee line due to points failure at Wembley Park, and no service on the Suffragette London Overground line between Gospel Oak and Barking Riverside due to road vehicle hitting a bridge at Leighton Midland Road. There's minor delays on the Central line due to an earlier faulty train, minor delays on the Circle line due to cancellations, and additional services on Chiltern Railways at Wembley Stadium due to the Bruno Mars concert. That's all for travel news at the moment. More in half an hour.

0: Now then, Arts Watch, an epic audio drama launched at Tara Theatre in Ellesfield earlier this month. It's called Humaire to Mare, and it was commissioned by Iqbal Singh. And it tells a love story from either side of the India-Pakistan border, playing out in 1960s London. It's a very personal story for Iqbal, who told Ian Barclay how it all began.
1: I mean, it began a long, long time ago, Ian, and it's been a sort of decades in the making. My mother is Sikh, my father is Muslim. They met on the ship coming here in 1960, and I'm an only child who grew up in London, and, you know, that in itself is a lot, but just kind of carrying the complexities, particularly of India and Pakistan and the politics that have carried on, this is a story that needed to be told and something that I needed to get out of my system. So it comes, you know, I'm now in my later 50s. It's taken many decades to get there, but certainly now is the time.
2: Now, how did you begin telling the story?
1: Yeah, I mean, I'll go back a little bit. I mean, in 2012, I was actually doing some therapy, actually, and I had gone to a sort of therapy class and took a photo from my childhood, and it had a bangle, the Sikh bangle, which is referred to as a gara. And I started to talk within the group about this bangle and not recognizing that actually what was the story behind its removal, because for many years I never wore a bangle. And so I think that really was the kernel of this story, to try and understand how we could approach this tale of love, but it's got a bittersweet element to it. And I think those are some of the best stories. So there's clearly a story of love across the divides, but there are many twists and turns in it. And one particular twist is this story of the bangle. When I was a child, I went to Pakistan and, you know, there was a question raised about it. So it's amazing how the writer and the team have been able to really capture something that ultimately is a fiction, because no one was actually in the room when all these incidents happened and what happened. But I think it's created some quite iconic and memorable moments that I think translate wider than just my story. They're stories that we all carry in our own way. Often they are secrets within the family, things that are not shared with children, often to protect them. But that, you know, and things that maybe come out much later in our lives when we start asking much deeper questions about our identity and who we are. So I hope that kind of gives you a sense and your listeners a sense.
2: So tell me about the process, the writing process with Sharmila.
1: I mean, Sharmila and Finn were amazing, and Applied Stories are an amazing company that have done some, you know, wonderful work in the past. But this is one of their first pieces where they've actually taken a kind of a private commission on a private, as it were, a private story. And working with a big family archive, lots of photos. My father wrote quite an extensive memoir. There are about 50 or 60 letters that my father sent to my mother, which my mother actually kept really safely. And they also helped to inform the play. Certainly, Sharmila and Finn and the team had, I think, potentially 3 or 4 hours worth of material. So it's been all due credit to the team that they've been able to bring it down to what they have, 90 minutes. It's very tight piece of work and writing. But yeah, lots and lots of work. Over a year it took to make interviews with me, my mum, family, friends, trying to really piece together what actually happened, so that we were obviously, you know, factually grounded, but also allowing that kind of space that a writer, a fictional writer, can bring to the mix, which allows you to imagine those conversations that no one ultimately would know about, or those incidents that no one precisely has the, you know, the details on. You have to use fiction to allow you to enter those spaces.
0: That was Iqbal Singh talking to Ian Barclay, and Humaire to Mare can be heard at appliedstories.co.uk. Also, Ian's full story, full interview even, is available on our SoundCloud page. 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
2: Gracie Abrams there, Riverside Drive, 28 minutes past five. News come up in a few minutes' time with Hannah. Beforehand, I was just looking at the... I don't know if it, anyone watching the Commonwealth Games. It seems just passed everybody by. We've obviously had the Football World Cup. The problem is the Commonwealth Games, it's not on any... it's not on the terrestrial channels, is it? So nobody can see it, nobody can watch it. But I was just looking at the medals table. It's quite remarkable. Australia, 28 gold. 61 medals in total. There's 30 million people, population of Australia, 30 million. There's about 60 million, so double, in England. Yet we're on 10 gold, 39 medals, so nearly half as few. It's quite incredible, really. Well, how come Australia is some kind of sporting supernation? Don't really understand. What is it? I suppose that most people turn around and say it's the weather, isn't it? But I don't know. I think there's more to it in the mindset, I think. England on 10 gold, 17 silver and 12 bronze. Australia on 28 gold, 13 silver and 20 bronze. And then Canada, Scotland, and Nigeria, the top five there, right at the bottom. I know you're thinking, what about the bottom? Papua New Guinea and Rwanda, they are drawing on one bronze each. I think a little way to go before any of the Commonwealth Games. Are you watching the Commonwealth Games? So, everyone gets into the Olympics, but this one seems to be, I don't know. It'd be a shame to get rid of it, but it does seem to not really hitting the zeitgeist this time around. Anyway, moving on with the show. What have we got coming up? Oh, Garbage, Stupid Girl, one of my favourite all-time songs, is going to take us to the news update with Hannah.

0: Right, garbage there. By the way, I know what you're thinking. What about Wales? They got their first gold this afternoon. Ruby Evans, gymnast, has won their first Commonwealth Games gold. Victory in the floor final. Not sure. I think that's when they go from one corner to the other, bouncing along, doing handstands and all sorts of nonsense. I think. In the same style as I go back from the pub on a Saturday night. Rightio. Just gone 5:30. It is now time for the news updates with Hannah.
1: The government's announced that households on Universal Credit are due to have access to more money to help teenagers take on partnerships. Ministers hope they won't be discouraged from applying out of fear their families might lose out on benefits. Earlier, the Prime Minister announced plans for more technical training for young people in schools in England. A woman and her boyfriend have been convicted of murdering her 2-year-old daughter. Isabel Welsh had 21 broken bones and had been sexually assaulted by her mother's partner before her death. Authorities in Japan say people remain trapped, with others believed to be dead after an earthquake struck a shopping centre. Nearby homes in Kumamoto are also without power. The government says it's in touch with French authorities after a warship appeared to fire gunshots behind the Shadow Home Secretary on a boat. Chris Phillips said it felt like warning shots, but officials in France say it was a training exercise. And a trial of robot taxis have started in London. Free now by Lyft and Chinese tech firm Baidu are testing self-driving minicabs in Brent. That's Riverside Reports. I'm Hannah Bramston.
0: Hannah, robot taxis?
1: I know!
0: What's going on? What's going on? That sounds a bit scary. Would you like to be taken home by a robot?
1: I feel like I didn't think it'd be too bad. The self-driving taxis are in other cities, so surely they'll be okay in London.
0: I hope so. Hopefully they give you a weather report as well.
1: Maybe.
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1: Today's weather is feeling very warm with maximum temperatures of 30 degrees. Heading into this evening, it will stay dry with evening sunshine followed by clear periods overnight. However, the odd patch of low cloud could reform by the morning. A warm night with light winds and minimum temperatures of 16 degrees. Whatever the weather, London's freshest fruit, veg and flowers are always in season at New Covent Garden Market, serving the capital 6 days a week from Nine Elms.
0: Well done, Hannah. Thank you very much. You know, the good thing about robot taxi, you wouldn't have to have that horrible, you know, boring conversation that you feel obliged to have with the taxi driver.
1: True.
0: I get, you know, that small talk. I find that a bit irritating, don't you?
1: Sometimes I quite like it, though, because if I'm bored, there's someone to talk to.
0: Yeah, it's just scrolling these days, isn't it? It's all anyone does.
1: True.
0: They just scroll. Anyway, all right, well, whilst you try to get up a conversation with a robot, we're going to carry on with the show.
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1: Merton
0: and Lambeth.
1: Riverside Reports.
2: Now, prostate cancer affects one in eight white men, but one in four black men, and is now the most common cancer in the UK. Peter Ellis searched for a warts and all account of prostate cancer and its effects, so he could make his own decisions after being diagnosed. He couldn't find one, so he created his own and started running a campaign to try and educate men on the disease and how they can get screened. Peter spoke to Jason and Ali Einson about his diagnosis and the current screening challenges.
3: One in eight men at some stage in their life will get prostate cancer, and then one in four black men will get prostate cancer at some stage in their life.
4: Because it's much more prolific in the black community, isn't it?
3: Absolutely.
4: Yes,
3: absolutely.
4: It is.
5: But then, do we know why?
3: No, we don't.
5: There's no reason why.
3: And then it's also one in 12 Asian men and then one in six Irishmen.
5: Really?
3: Yes.
4: Is it genetic
3: or
4: is it heritage?
3: There's definitely a

0: has prostate cancer, you are 2.5 times more likely to. So I was diagnosed in 2018, not quite by accident, but I went for an MOT, I went for a health MOT test. And right at the very end of it, he said, should we do a PSA test?
1: It's a simple blood test,
0: Simple blood test. And I sat there and I umdadada, said, all right, why not? And the point I make when I do these talks is I would not have asked for it. As far as I was concerned, I hadn't fallen back because of prostate cancer. Didn't affect me. Didn't need to worry about it. 2 weeks later, I got a call from the hospital, from the surgery, saying your PSA is higher than it should be. We need to do additional testing. We did that. And then eventually it came to the point where you do actually have prostate cancer. Screening isn't there, wasn't there then. It's not here now
1: and it's even not now. To be. Oh, so you don't think to do that necessarily?
0: Absolutely.
1: Yeah.
0: Absolutely. It's about being proactive. And this is what I say to guys. No one has more invested in your health than you.
1: Yeah.
0: But if you don't make those steps, then you'll never know.
1: And so many more men are getting it under 50 now as well, aren't they?
0: Oh, yeah, yeah. It's the number one cancer in the UK. A national screening program would be brilliant. But even just making it easier for guys to get tested.
2: Mm.
0: You know, it's almost this argument of you can give blood, a lorry will turn up at your workplace and they'll take blood during your lunchtime. Well, why can't you get a van and take the PSA test in the middle of the park? Or, you know, you have to go to the people. A lot of people don't realise the main test is a blood test.
2: Yeah.
0: All they hear about, all they know about finger is the digital the rectal examination.
2: Yeah, yeah.
0: Nothing
2: yeah.
0: digital about it. It's a finger up the bum. It is unpleasant, but the way I try to sell it to guys is compared to what your sister or your wife or your partner or your daughter will go through.
2: Yes.
1: Just you try giving birth.
0: They would happily change your 30 seconds of discomfort for the test that they've got to go through.
2: Yeah.
0: But it falls on deaf ears.
2: Yeah.
1: Oh,
2: so what can we do then to help those men get screened? Are you doing? Because that's exactly what you are doing.
0: So what I'm doing is, and what makes what I'm doing a little bit different is I'm going out to them.
2: Yeah.
0: So I've got a campaign of 33 and 12 where I am going to every London borough, and it will be the main library in that borough, and I'm talking, and I talk straight. I don't flower it up. I just tell men how it is.
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UB40 now, Can't Help Falling in Love. 45 minutes past five. Our last traffic and travel update of this afternoon with Hannah follows this. And then our big reveal of today's anagram.

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3: The A209 Wickham Lane in both directions is closed with queuing traffic due to an accident between Glendon Road and Rutherglen Road. The A10 Kingsland High Street in both directions is closed, queuing traffic due to a police incident between Berlin Road and Shacklewell Lane, and long delays and one lane closed due to recovery work and broken down coach on the M25 clockwise from Stag Hill, Potter's Barn to Great Cambridge Road, Enfield. The slow traffic on the A3 West Hill northbound between Tibbetts Corner and Upper Richmond Road, travel time is 10 minutes, and slow traffic on the A3 West Hill westbound around the A205 South Circular coming from the one-way system. And now on to TfL news. There's severe delays on the Suffragette London Overground line between Gospel Oak and Barking Riverside due to road vehicle hitting a bridge at Leighton Midlands Road. Severe delays on the Mildmay London Overground line due to earlier signalling problems, and severe delays on the Jubilee line due to a points failure at Wembley Park. There are minor delays on the Piccadilly line eastbound between Acton Town and Arnos Grove, minor delays on the Circle line, and minor delays on the Central line. And then there's also additional services on the Chiltern Railway service railways at Wembley Stadium due to the Bruno Mars concert. That's all for travel news now.
0: Thank you very much, Hannah. I don't expect you're expecting to have a Bruno Mars in your traffic and travel bulletin this afternoon.
3: No, I didn't. I wish I was going to the concert.
0: Oh, do you? Do you indeed? Are you a big fan?
3: Oh, I love him. My friends actually went on Saturday and it looked really good.
0: Oh, really? I think he hasn't done much recently, has he, old Bruno?
3: Actually, I feel like he... No, actually, I don't know, to be fair.
0: I don't know, but anyway, clearly a lot of people going if it's affecting the traffic and travel. Thank you very much, Hannah. Now, we said our anagram earlier on was Squander 1-2. Where on earth were we this afternoon? Our mystery location I can reveal. It's Queenstown Road. Of course it was. Queenstown Road is where we were hiding today, our mystery location. Ian Barclay, he'll be back in the hot seat tomorrow from 4 for drive. He'll have another one. Sam Fender on drive now. It's 10 to 6.

0: a rather lovely song, isn't it? Sam Fender. I'm always on stage. Thanks a lot for listening this afternoon on Riverside Drive. Thank you to Hannah for being so professional with the news and the traffic and travel. Traffic and Travel will be back tomorrow on Drive Time from 4, and of course on The Breakfast Show, sponsored by Uber Boat by Thames Clipper. Do join Jason and Ali at 7 a.m. Coming up though on this Tuesday evening on Riverside, Sydney with Past Forward. She's up next. Spotlight, all the musicals, hits and the musicals on from 7. May Muse from 8 o'clock. 9 o'clock, it's Robbie's Rock. 10 o'clock, it's Vinyl Revival with Il Pie Records and Kevin Wood with his Vinyl Classics. And 11 p.m., Riverside Over the Night, keeping you company through the night. Always with you, always by your side on Riverside. I will see you next time.
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2: Families on Universal Credit are going to be given financial assistance to help teenagers take on an apprenticeship. Ministers believe that rolling out the new bursary will see fewer young people discouraged from applying for them. Today, Andy Burnham announced plans for more technical training for teenagers in England.
3: We've had a system built for too long around the university route, and it sends a message to some young people that they're some kind of second-class citizens. And it's just not right. They need an education system that works for them as well.
2: Conservative leader Kemi Badenoch says there needs to be a cut in benefits to reduce youth unemployment. In other news, a mother and her new boyfriend have been convicted of murdering her two-year-old daughter, who was sexually abused before she died. Isabel Welsh suffered 21 broken bones before she collapsed at her home in Teesside last September. Four women who were given the wrong ashes for their unborn babies by a fraudulent funeral director in Hull have told a court how he exploited them at their lowest moments. Robert Bush has admitted 67 offences. Jasmine Beverley's stillborn baby Sonny was found in a paper bag on the floor of his funeral home. Speaking in April, she said it was heartbreaking to find out she had the wrong ashes.
4: I made sure I polished every day. And it was a difficult part to hear that was not who I thought it was.
2: Several people are reported to have died after a powerful earthquake struck southwest Japan. A shopping centre has partially collapsed in Kumamoto with people trapped inside. Firefighters in Spain and France are preparing to tackle wildfires as temperatures climb towards another heat wave. Hundreds of thousands of people have been already forced to flee their homes. And a trial of robot taxis has started in London. Two firms are testing self-driving minicabs in Brent with human drivers ready to take control. That's the latest. I'm Leisha McKenna.
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2: Secondary school pupils in England will be able to study subjects like manufacturing in addition to core subjects under reforms from the Prime Minister. Andy Burnham says the courses would be linked to local industries. More than 100 million young people across the UK aren't in education, employment or training. Connie Muttocks from the Centre for Young Lives.
3: We know that there are really significant issues around children's mental health, so that's a really important part of this picture. But a big factor is the number of young people that are leaving education without any meaningful work experience, without vocational options, and without that clear pathway into work.
2: Elsewhere, a man's been found guilty of murdering two men he met at a homeless hostel in Cornwall. James Desborough, who's 40, killed Claudio Aquilino and Daniel Coleman before dismembering and hiding their bodies in Sticker last year. Our correspondent Oliver Whitfield Miochurch has more details.
4: The extent that he went to try to hide their remains meant that the police officers, when they finally did find those remains in a shallow grave, they discovered 1,900 different burnt bone fragments.
2: Desborough is already serving a life sentence after he strangled his prison cellmate while on remand awaiting this trial. A woman and her boyfriend have been convicted of murdering her two-year-old daughter. Isabel Welsh had 21 broken bones and had been sexually assaulted by her mother's partner before her death. Authorities in Japan say people remain trapped with others believed to be dead after an earthquake struck a shopping centre. Nearby homes in Kumamoto are also without power. The government says it's in touch with French authorities after a warship appeared to fire gunshots behind the Shadow Home Secretary on a boat. Chris Philp says it felt like warning shots. And FIFA says it's looking for private investment in its competitions, including the World Cup. According to the organisation, a deal would raise more than £7 billion. That's the latest. I'm Leisha McKenna.
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0: 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Are you ready?
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Mesdames et messieurs, ladies and gentlemen, guten Abend. 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
1: Bonjour, salut, coucou!
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0: 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Oh, Rosie, Lulu, Frenchie, Texas, Fifty, and Helga.
1: Yeah.
0: Each and everyone a virgin. 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He doesn't believe me. 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

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It's the earlobes. No chance. My devil, Darren Hans. And so Hans here, he knows 27 different sexual positions. Oh, this is a good one. And now he is ready to try this on people. Herman, my devil, Darren. Okay, so funny thing about Herman. Okay, there's absolutely nothing funny. And now, presenting the toast

Hello and good evening. Come and step into the spotlight. It's Tuesday the 28th of July. The time is just gone 7 p.m. and you are listening to Spotlight on Riverside Radio with me, Sarah. Sian is at the Edinburgh preview of New Stage's Long Story Short tonight. So that's very, very exciting, but it does mean that she's not here tonight. So you've just got me. I'll be here until 8 p.m. tonight and every Tuesday. You were just listening to Wilco Men from the 2019 London cast recording of Cabaret, which has made me desperately want to go and see it again. Tonight, as always, I'll be bringing you the dramatic side of life in Wandsworth, Lambeth, Richmond and Merton, both professional and amateur, local and further afield, and of course the all-important show tunes. Coming up in the show, we're shortly going to be hearing all about Cyrano de Bergerac with Carlton Theatre Group. So plenty to keep you company this evening and keep you cool in the heatwave. If you're tuned in this evening, pop us a message on the studio WhatsApp for a shout out. The number is 07871 670 493. Let us know what tunes you'd like us to play tonight, or any shows you recommend, any questions you have for our wonderful guests. That number again to WhatsApp us is 07871 670493. You can also listen back to any of our previous shows on our socials. So on Facebook and Instagram, we are at Spotlight Riverside Radio. And then there's also the Riverside Radio socials. You can check out what the rest of Riverside Radio are up to. On Facebook, they are at This Is Riverside Radio. X, Instagram, TikTok and YouTube at This Is Riverside. 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Now, a little bit more music before we have our first guest. Here is Whene'er She Looked at Me from the 2024 West End Company recording of Benjamin Button.

No man could have known whate'er that look might be. So before you start crying, before your heart sinks, before

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1: Hello, you are listening to Spotlight on Riverside Radio with me, Sarah, here until 8 p.m. That was Whene'er She Looked at Me from the 2024 West End Company recording of Benjamin Button. Now, I am joined in the studio by Megs and Rachel from Carlton Theatre Group, here to tell us all about Cyrano de Bergerac. Did I get that right?
2: So close.
1: So close.
2: So close. Cyrano de Bergerac.
1: So, I even wrote it out differently on here so that I would try and pronounce
2: it
1: correctly.
2: We're not French.
3: No,
2: we're not. Who are we to say?
1: Exactly. Anyway, thank you both so much for joining us this evening. So tell us, Megs, tell us what's the show all about?
2: Oh, good question. So Cyrano de Bergerac is about a man, a poet, a fighter, a lover, called Cyrano de Bergerac. It's quite an old French tale. I'm not sure, 18th century, maybe-ish,
3: yeah,
2: esque. And it was first written by a man called Edmund Rosemond. And it has been adapted and translated by our amazing director, Claire, who is writing the show, directing the show, doing amazing, absolutely everything for it. And it's essentially a story about a man with a particularly large nose. And
1: I was like, where's
2: the sensor button? No, it's about a man with a particularly...
3: What a time to pause.
2: particularly large nose, who is beautiful on the inside, has the soul of a poet, a wonderful way with words, but unfortunately believes himself to be truly ugly and that no one will ever love him.
1: Oh.
2: He is incredibly in love with his cousin. Distant cousin.
1: Interesting. Okay.
3: Official.
2: At least the original French. And she has absolutely no idea. He wants her to be happy. She falls in love with a very, very beautiful man called Christian, who doesn't have a whole lot going on upstairs in terms of the poetry department. And Cyrano decides to try and help him woo her.
1: Oh,
2: and
1: gosh.
2: Hilarity and tragedy ensues. And you'll have to come see it to find out the finer details, I guess.
1: Gosh, what a story. I can only imagine the journey that we go on with this character. And you're playing Cyrano.
2: I am, yes.
1: How is that going?
2: Oh, it's amazing. He's a really interesting character. He's a very old figure, but so incredibly relatable to everyone. And we were literally just talking about this about 5 minutes ago, about how everyone has something that makes them feel like an outcast,
1: mm-hmm.
2: whether it's a massive schnoz on your face or you're self-conscious about the way your body looks or your sexuality or your job. Everyone has that little part of themselves that they are self-conscious of and believes to be ugly.
1: Mm-hmm.
2: And obviously that's something in real life you have to try and overcome as much as possible. And this show sort of heartfeltedly shows you why doing that is so worth it and so important, and the consequences of if you don't. So yeah, very many layers. He's an onion. It's fabulous.
1: Love that. When is it set?
2: So our adaptation, it's a play within a play.
1: Okay.
2: Traditionally, so it's sort of set in the modern day, but then within that modern day setting it goes back in time to the original setting, which is during the French war against the Spanish, which I do not have the historical dates for.
1: Off the top of your head,
2: but
1: that's
2: all
1: fine.
2: It's all very modern. It's not like inaccessible language or anything like that. It's modern, it's funny, it's very pacey. It's a very, very accessible script, even though it is sort of set in the distant yours.
1: Yes, and like you say, drawing so many parallels to how people do feel. There's all, you know, everyone's got something they're insecure about. So, yeah. Okay, lovely. And Rachel, you are playing Roxanne.
3: I am indeed, the woman who Cyrano is in love with, his childhood friend from days of yore. And she's an interesting character, actually, because she also, like Cyrano, loves poetry, loves all things wordy, is fiercely intelligent, loves going to the theatre, to exploring poetry, to hearing poetry, hearing really poetic things.
1: Mm.
3: But we actually learn that she is just as shallow as anyone else. She doesn't fall in love with Christian, the beautifully handsome man, because of anything to do with his character. She sees him in a bakehouse, and he says literally, I think, three words to her. And she's head over heels, doesn't seem to notice, really, initially, that he doesn't seem capable of speaking in full sentences.
1: Okay.
3: So I think it's an interesting character to play for that reason, both fiercely intelligent and also can be incredibly stupid with what's literally staring at her. Right in front of her nose, if you will.
2: Someone could say.
1: Yes. Oh. So yeah, you're finding it almost like a little bit like you love this character, but you've got some frustrations with the way she's outlook.
3: Yeah, and it's interesting. So many of her characters, well, they do exactly the same. They all go around saying how beautiful Roxanne is and how great and wonderful she is. And it's very easy to fall into that trap of going like, yes, she must be absolutely amazing because everyone keeps saying she is. But actually playing her, you get to notice, actually, you know, she is quite dismissive of Cyrano when he's doing everything for her.
1: Mm.
3: Even Christian, she's actually quite dismissive to because he can't write her all these wonderful poems that she's expecting. So, yeah, if everyone, I think, in the play falls down that trap of expecting someone just to be perfect and good just because of what they are on the outside.
1: Mm. And what do you think an audience member would learn from this? What would be the kind of big takeaway that they would get from this show, as well as it being joyous and wonderful to watch?
3: I think it can be sort of, there are two things. One is sort of not to judge a good book by its cover, which I think is very much precedent throughout the show. But also, I think Cyrano's character is really interesting for this, and Mex does a very good job of portraying this. But actually, you know, don't let your own insecurities hold you back. For Cyrano, it's the nose, but the nose could be very easily metaphorical.
1: Yeah.
3: And we even had a discussion of should you have a big
2: should
3: nose?
2: Should I have a nose?
1: Yeah.
3: Well, preferably a nose.
2: A nose. Of
3: a some
2: larger
3: description.
2: Than usual nose.
3: Yes. But we actually thought sort of maybe, you know, it could be just as like affecting without you having anything physical that people could notice. The nose is maybe just in your head.
2: The nose is in your head.
3: Not on your head.
1: Yeah. Brilliant. And how are rehearsals going?
3: They've been a lot of fun.
2: Yeah.
3: It's a very lovely collaborative environment. As you said, Claire, our director, also wrote it. She's been very free and easy with the text when sort of stuff has come up and we want to switch around various things, but it's been so much fun to play with. She's so full of ideas. It's a very whimsical premise, and that definitely is coming through in the rehearsals.
2: It's silly and heartfelt, and so it's just joyous to kind of get together and muck around and kind of play basically for a couple of hours every night. It's amazing.
1: God, sounds awful. And how big's the cast?
2: 14,
3: ooh,
2: I believe.
3: I was going to say 16.
2: Ooh.
3: 15.
2: Shall we go for the difference? 15.
1: Get in the middle, 15. Yeah. 15. Nice, yeah, big number.
3: Mm.
1: That sounds great fun. And then, well, do tell our audiences where they can get tickets and where it's on and the all-important dates, of course.
2: That is an excellent question. So you can get tickets by going onto the Carlton website. It's on in 2 weeks' time. Tuesday the 11th to Saturday the 15th of August. And it's at the studio at the New Wimbledon Theatre, which is a 10-minute walk max from the train station.
1: Super easy.
2: Exactly.
1: Sounds like it's going to be brilliant. You're both so passionate about it. And I can tell that's going to come through on stage.
2: We're the two goody two shoes of the
3: cast.
2: Yeah,
3: we are. Teacher's pets.
1: Hence absolutely. Why you've come along tonight.
2: One and two.
1: Thank you both so much for coming in and chatting to me tonight. Taking you up to the interval adverts, we have What I Did for Love from the 1985 movie soundtrack of A Chorus Line.

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0: Hello and good evening. Welcome back to Spotlight on Riverside Radio with me, Sarah. Here with you for another half an hour of the dramatic side of life. You were just listening to Dancing Through Life from the 2003 original Broadway cast recording of Wicked. Now, as I mentioned at the start of the show, Sian is at the Edinburgh preview for New Stage's Long Story Short, which is super, super exciting. So something to check out if you are going up to the Fringe this year. They will be taking that up there. A couple of other things I've had my eye on and then I've seen, which I'm quite excited about. So Noel Coward's Hay Fever is coming to the Wyndham Theatre in September, I believe. Yes, starting in September. And that's going to be starring Christine Baranski as Judith Bliss and also Richard E. Grant as David Bliss. So I think that is going to be brilliant. I saw that a few years ago. I saw actually an Amdram production of it and I really, really enjoyed it. It's really, really good fun. So I think that will be a fantastic watch this September. Then if you fancy a little Shakespeare's Globe this summer, Much Ado About Nothing is currently on across August, and that's always a brilliant one. I really love the Globe just because you can, well, it's fabulous for a summer evening and you can get really good price tickets as well. Take a little cushion if you're sitting on one of the benches and it's a fabulous night at the theatre. What more could you ask for? And also, at the National Theatre, Warhorse is ending on Thursday. That's been on for the last few weeks and I've heard, I mean, Warhorse is fantastic, but I've heard this one is also brilliant. So if you can get there before Thursday, this is your sign to go and see Warhorse, because that is just a classic, super brilliant. But do you have any recommendations for me, dear listener? What have you been to see? What are you going to see? I'd love to know. I actually haven't checked out anything at the Regent's Park Open Air Theatre yet this summer, and I always love to do that. I think Cats might be on, but I'm sure there's other things as well. So yes, that's on my to-do list to check out, see what's going on there. I'm really terrible for going to see things again that I've already seen because I just love them. But I need to go and see some new things. So do you just pop us a WhatsApp on the studio WhatsApp and let me know if you've got anything I should go and see. That number is 07871 670493. Another one I've actually been quite keen to check out is Hadestown, and I have just seen that they are doing a film capture of the show, and that's going to be in the cinemas for, I believe, 5 nights only, which is obviously, I love being, and I prefer to be in the theatre, but I do think, you know, it's a brilliant way to be able to access theatre if you can't make it to the theatre or if it's sold out or anything. So that's quite exciting to see that. Let's have a little bit more music. I'm going to continue the dancing theme because I've actually got my dance show this weekend that I've been working towards this year. So our end of year show is on Saturday, which is very exciting, slightly scary, but that's why I've decided to bring in a bit of a dancing theme to tonight's show. So let's have Dancing Fool from the 1994 original cast recording of Coco Cabana.
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Hello and welcome back to Spotlight on Riverside Radio with me, Sarah. That was Dancing Fool from the 1994 original cast recording of Copacabana. Get my teeth in and pronounce that correctly, shall I? Another thing I've also just seen whilst that was on is that Dracula is going to receive a new audio adaptation. And that's going to be from Audible this autumn. I believe that's being released on the 1st of October. It's going to be starring, including Jonathan Bailey, Ella Purnell, Amy Lou Wood and Leslie Manville. So that could be really exciting. I'm very intrigued to see how they do that and how I'm sure that will sound fantastic. I also just had a look at the Regent's Park Open Air Theatre and Cats literally opened 3 days ago. So that is on until September. And that will be the main thing that's on there. So if you want to check out a bit of theatre in this lovely weather in the open air. And of course, yes, we are now heading into the run of Edinburgh Fringe. So super exciting for anyone heading up there, anyone taking a show up there. Break a leg, best of luck, have the best time, the best month ever, enjoying and soaking up all the atmosphere of the Fringe. I'm very, very jealous that I'm not going up there this year, but it will be fantastic as always, I am sure. And also, if you missed our guests that we had earlier on in the show, we had Megs and Rachel from Carlton Theatre Group telling us all about Cyrano de Bergerac. I'm sure I probably pronounced that wrong again. But

Yes, they were on, and that just sounded like it's going to be brilliant fun and fantastic way to spend an evening. That's on in 2 weeks' time in August. So check out Carlton Theatre Group's website to check out all the information and details that you can find. So that's a wrap on this week's show. We'll be back next week at 7 p.m. to shine a spotlight on the theatrical world. Thank you so much for tuning in this evening. I hope we have kept you company. Next up on Riverside Radio, we've got a couple of hours of tunes, and then Final Revival is on at 10. So don't touch that dial. Get comfy and stay tuned to Riverside Radio to see you through this evening. To play us out tonight, we have Cell Block Tango from the 2002 motion picture soundtrack of Chicago. Until next week, Wandsworth, Richmond, Lambeth and Merton, don't forget to stay in the spotlight.

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And there's Bernie lying on the couch, drinking a beer and chewing. No, not chewing. Popping! So I said to him, I said, you pop that gum one more time. And he did. So I took the shotgun off the wall and I fired two warning shots into his head.

0: No, I'm standing in the kitchen, carving up the chicken for dinner, minding my own business. In storms my husband Wilbur in a jealous rage. You've been screwing the milkman, he says. He was crazy, and he kept on screaming, "You've been screwing the milkman!" And then he ran into my knife. He ran into my knife 10 times. Yeah, but did you do it?
1: Not guilty.
2: My sister Veronica and I had this double act, and my husband Charlie traveled around with us. Now, for the last number in our act, we did these 20 acrobatic tricks in a row. 1, 2, 3, 4, 5 splits, spread eagles, backflips, flip-flops, one right after the other. So this one night before the show, we're down at the Hotel Cicero, the three of us boozing, having a few laughs. And we ran out of ice, so I go out to get some. I come back, open the door, and there's Veronica and Charlie doing number 17, the spread eagle. Well, I was in such a state of shock, I completely blacked out. I can't remember a thing. It wasn't until later, when I was washing the blood off my hands, I even knew they were dead.

possibly say. He was a real artistic guy. Sensitive. A painter. But he was always trying to find himself. He'd go out every night looking for himself, and on the way, he found Ruth, Gladys, Rosemary, and Irving. I guess you could say we broke up because of artistic differences. He saw himself as alive, and I saw him dead.

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1: and on your smart speaker. This is Riverside Radio.
2: The Prime Minister says his planned education reforms will help tackle youth unemployment. Andy Burnham's announced plans to introduce more technical education to schools, tailored to meet the business needs of local communities. But Conservative leader Kemi Badenoch says there's an underlying issue that's not being addressed.
3: The real problem is that young people are out of work because they cannot get jobs and because it pays more to be on welfare than in work. It doesn't matter how many skills they have, if they think it's better to go on benefits than work, and that's what they're going to do.
2: Meanwhile, ministers have announced households on universal credit will also get more support to help teenagers start apprenticeships. In other news, a man's been found guilty of murdering two men he met at a homeless shelter in Cornwall. James Desborough killed Claudio Aquilino and Daniel Coleman before hiding their bodies last year. He's already serving life for murdering a prison cellmate. Four women given the wrong ashes for their unborn babies by a fraudulent funeral director in Hull have told a court he exploited them at their lowest moments. Robert Bush has admitted 67 offences. Jasmine Beverley's stillborn baby, Sonny, was found in a paper bag on the floor of his funeral home. Speaking in April, she said it was heartbreaking to find out she had the wrong ashes.
4: I made sure I polished every day, and it was a difficult part to hear that was not who I thought it was.
2: Authorities in Japan say several people have died in a powerful earthquake struck the southwest of the country. It hit Kumamoto on Kyushu Island, trapping people inside buildings and damaging roads. Firefighters battling to contain wildfires in France and Spain are bracing for a new heat wave. Hundreds of thousands of people have already been forced out of their homes. And former Top Gear presenter Richard Hammond's been fined £999 after being caught speeding twice in the space of 3 weeks. That's the latest. I'm Leisha McKenna.
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2: Southwest London. Riverside. Good evening and welcome to the show. That was Joni Mitchell from 1971 with Free Man in Paris. The album that comes from is Court and Spark, and that reached number 470 on Rolling Stone magazine's top 500 songs of all time, and reached number 22 on the Billboard Hot 100. Up next is quite a rarity. It is a little-known Billy Joel song with him playing the guitar instead of the piano.

That was Billy Joel and his little known song, The Siegfried Line, by his 2005 album. And that was basically an album made up of demos and unreleased music, and it was called My Lives. The next song is taking us all the way back to 1956 and the king of rock and roll himself, Mr. Elvis Presley.

from 1956, that is The King, and Elvis Presley with Love Me. The album is his self-titled album, his second studio album, just called Elvis. That song was written by the great Jerry Lieber and Mike Stoller. The next song is a classic song. It's been covered by so many artists. This is Brooke Benton's version of a lovely song by the great Hal David and Burt Bacharach.

from 1964. That is Brooke Benton's version of Hal David and Burt Bacharach's song A House Is Not a Home, reaching number 75 on the Billboard Hot 100. And if you don't know Burt Bacharach and Hal David's music, then they are two great composers and songwriters that you really need to look into. They were part of the Brill Building in New York, and they've written some amazing songs. So do go and listen to their songs right after you finish listening to Riverside Radio for the evening. Go and go down a rabbit hole of Hal David and Burt Bacharach music. The next song is from a 70s group, and if you were around in the 70s, I've heard that a lot of you would listen to their music, particularly after a breakup.

The dulcet tones of David Gates and, of course, Bread from 1972 in the album A Guitar Man. That reached number 15 on the Billboard Hot 100, and yet again, another band you need to listen to, especially if you're in a sad mood or if you want to feel a bit sad for some reason, then Bread is the band for you. Particularly, like I say, I think a lot of you in the 70s, if you were going through heartbreak, Bread was the band you went to. So many more great songs on the way. If you like the 50s, 60s and 70s, you're in the right place.

That was the great Roy Orbison, the Big O, and that was Falling from 1963, reaching number 22 on the Billboard Hot 100 and number 9 in the UK. The next song is written by a Brazilian singer and composer by the name of Marcos Valle, and he was instrumental in really popularizing the samba bossa nova sound in the 1960s.

0: from 1966, that is Astrid Gilberto with So Nice, brackets, Summer Samba. Like I say, that was written by Brazilian singer and composer Marcos Valle, who was instrumental in making bringing the popularization of the bossa nova sound in the 60s. If you like that kind of music and that kind of style as well, another great artist to listen to is Chris Montez. I've played him many times on the show, and I'll play him again very soon. The next song is from 1978. It is a duet with the great Susie Quattro and Chris Norman. So up next is that one from 78.
1: I love it.

0: from 1978, that is Stumbling In by Suzy Quatro and Chris Norman. Chris Norman was the lead singer of the English band Smokey, of course. They had a big hit with their song Living Next Door to Alice. The album that comes from is If You Knew Suzy, and that reached number 4 on the Billboard Hot 100. Now it's time for the adverts, but the song that I'm going to play after the ads, I heard earlier this week, and I love country music, and this song I heard for the first time, a few days ago, and I just thought it was so silly and so country and bordering on ridiculous but fun. I thought I had to play it for you this week, so enjoy that after the adverts, and I'll see you in a few minutes.
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1: London. From the year 1999, that is Kenny Chesney and She Thinks My Tractor's Sexy, written by Jim Collier's and Paul Overstreet. What a great name, Paul Overstreet. The album that comes from is Everywhere We Go, reaching number 74 on the Billboard Hot 100 and number 11 on the Billboard Country Charts. Like I say, I heard that song for the first time last week. I thought it was so silly and so country and almost bordering on ridiculous, I had to play it. It was such fun to listen to last week when I heard it, so I thought I'd bring that to you this week for some country. The next song is by the fantastic Mr. George Benson from 1981. This is a big hit for George.

from 1981, that is George Benson and Turn Your Love Around. Jay Graydon, who was one of the writers of the song, said that he actually came up with the melody while sat on the loo. That reached number 5 on the Billboard Hot 100, so it was a big hit for George Benson. But of course, not his only hit. He had so many great songs. On Broadway was a great one, of course, and his version of This Masquerade is my favourite version. The year before that song, 1980, is when the next song is from. The next song is actually from a film, the great Blues Brothers film, but I didn't actually realise, you learn something new every day, that this song, which was featured in the Blues Brothers, was actually a cover from 1963.

from 1980. That is Ray Charles' version of Shake Your Tail Feather from the Blues Brothers film. That was originally done by a band or a group called the Five Deutones in 1963, and their version from the 60s reached number 51 on the Billboard Hot 100. The Blues Brothers actually started as a skit on the American TV show SNL with, of course, Dan Aykroyd and John Belushi, and then they went on to do the film, and they also toured

well, actually did concerts and full-on shows. They would have been fantastic to see, I'm sure. The next song is a bit of a one-hit wonder from 1968 and a British girl group called The Paper Dolls.

The Paper Dolls, the British female vocal group from 1968, and their one-hit wonder, Something Here in My Heart, reaching number 11 in the UK. The next song is from 1971. I'm going to talk about it and talk about the inspiration for the song after you hear it.

Topping the Billboard Hot 100 in 1971, that is Melanie and Brand New Key from her album Gather Me. And the story behind the song is that she was coming back from a market in America, and she had been a vegetarian for many, many years. And on her drive through, she got hit by the smell of McDonald's, and she was inclined to go in and have the full works. She had burgers, fries, milkshakes. And after having that meal and sort of having that meal for the first time for many years, that sort of unlocked so many memories of her childhood. And one memory that stuck out was the memory of rollerblading with her dad and learning to roller skate in her childhood. And that was the inspiration for the song. So the act of having the McDonald's opened up all these memories for her. And out of that came the song. She actually said after a few bites, she had the melody. After a few bites of the burger, she had the melody sorted. Just a couple of songs now before the end of the show. I used to do my show on Fridays between 6 and 7, and now I'm going to be here every Tuesday from 8 p.m. till 9 p.m. So if you like the music you've heard, if you like the 50s, 60s, 70s, and let's be honest, pretty much anything in between, I don't know what I'm going to play from week to week. I love choosing it for you. I love talking about it, but you can guarantee it's going to be probably an oldie. So do listen again next week, every Tuesday from 8 till 9 here on Riverside Radio. A couple more songs left, and up next is this one.

Another great band from the late 50s and early 60s, that is Emil Ford and the Checkmates. I've played them on the show before, and I can tell you now, this won't be the last time you hear them on my show. The final song, the closing song for this week, my very first show on a Tuesday night, closing out, is from 1979, He's the Greatest Dancer by Sister Sledge, written by Bernard Edwards and Nile Rodgers, and the album it comes from is the iconic album We Are Family, reaching number 6 in the UK and number 9 on the Billboard Hot 100. Closing you out with this absolute classic. I'll see you next week on my show.

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2: Families on Universal Credit are going to be given financial assistance to help teenagers take on an apprenticeship. Ministers believe that rolling out the new bursary will see fewer young people discouraged from applying for them. Today, Andy Burnham also announced plans for more technical training in schools in England.
3: We've had a system built for too long around the university route, and it sends a message to some young people that they're some kind of second-class citizens. And it's just not right. They need an education system that works for them as well.
2: Conservative leader Kemi Badenoch says nothing will change until work pays more than welfare. Several people have died after an earthquake struck southern Japan, causing a shopping centre to collapse. The 6.8 magnitude quake hit Kyushu Island. Four women who were given the wrong ashes for their unborn babies by a fraudulent funeral director in Hull have told a court he exploited them at their lowest moments. Robert Bush has admitted 67 offences. Speedboat killer Jack Shepherd has pleaded guilty to violently assaulting his girlfriend. He was originally jailed for 10 years for manslaughter in 2018 over the death of Charlotte Brown when his boat crashed on the River Thames. Chris Philp claims the French Navy tried to intimidate him after shots were fired when he was being interviewed on a boat in the English Channel. He believes it was linked to his focus on small boat crossings.
4: We encountered an enormous dinghy, a mega dinghy, with about 100 illegal immigrants on it. It then went back to the beach, picked up some more people, and even though there were French police officers on the beach and there were French maritime officers, the French did nothing to stop the embarkation.
2: The Shadow Home Secretary has rejected the French authorities' explanation that it was a planned training exercise. And a man's been charged with stealing around £1 million worth of street lamps and lanterns. He's accused of 38 counts of theft across several counties in England. That's the latest. I'm Leisha McKenna.
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0: Hello. Good evening. It's Robbie Coles. You're listening to Robbie's Rock. It's Tuesday. We're playing the best rock alternative music here in Southwest London, or wherever you may be listening. And to open the show tonight, we've got Kaiser Chiefs.
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Kaiser Chiefs with Ruby, Ruby, Ruby. What a way to start the show. Hello, good evening. Welcome to Robbie's Rock tonight. You're hanging out with me for 1 hour playing the best rock alternative indie music. And if we're talking indie, we've got to play some Blur, right? This is Country House by Blur on Robbie's Rock.

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0: Hello, hello, hello. How are ya? If you're just joining me tonight, hello, welcome to The Rock Show. You're in the right place at the right time here, Tuesday in Southwest London on Riverside Radio. I've been away, I've been on holiday, I've been a bit of a jet setter, okay? I don't want to rub it in, okay? But I went on holiday, had a great time, but it feels good to be back. It feels good to have my feet back in Southwest London, planted straight in the studio here, playing the best rock alternative music. But before we get into any of that, how have you been? Get in touch at This Is Riverside. Come say hello. I want to hear all about your week. How have you been surviving the heat as well? Because I feel like we're going through it at the minute. It's hot, it's cold, can't make its mind up. It's classic British response to any hot weather. It's, oh, it's too hot. It's too hot. I want it to be cold. And it gets cold and we're complaining again. That's just the way it goes. Anyway, no negativity here. It's just rock and roll, good vibes. We got lots to chew up. Like I said, I've been away and it feels good to be back. We've got the Vans Warped Tour that happens across the pond. It's a little festival. Well, it's actually a massive festival that happened over in Long Beach, LA, California. It happened over the weekend. So much to talk about. We obviously got the gutting news. Again, I was going to keep it positive. But, I mean, we came third place. Obviously, England. I was waiting for that. I watched the final. And I watched Spain take the trophy home. And I loved it. But Argentina played great as well. So, hats off to them. But it was great to see England get third place, baby! So, wherever you are right now, thanks for joining. Thanks for listening. Thanks for hanging out with me for 1 hour. I appreciate it. Got some great songs coming out. It's gonna put you in the mood, ready for tomorrow, Wednesday, that hump day. And then before you know it, it's Friday, then it's the weekend, and then we're back to Monday. But anyway, we won't worry about that. But a great song to put you in a great mood. It's The Feeling. I love it when you call. Enjoy!

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1: 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Love in South West London.
2: Riverside. Stevie Nicks just there. Hello, how are you? We just had some Stevie Nicks on Edge of 17. And I've also got someone in the studio with me this evening. It is
3: hello.
2: Tara. Hi,
3: hello.
2: Tara.
3: Hello. Super excited to be here.
2: Yeah, so good to have you here. I love having a guest in because it's always me on my own doing this rock show. So I've got Tara in today. Yeah. She's going to rock out with us.
3: Exactly.
2: That is the plan. Stevie Nicks, talk to me. You're a big fan, right?
3: Yeah. Well, I love Fleetwood Mac, but frankly, who doesn't?
2: To be honest, right?
3: Quite hard to not.
2: I mean, she's just an icon, a legend, a woman in rock. I mean, it just you know, especially back in those days, just it's amazing to see. And she's still standing strong.
3: Yeah.
2: And she's still, you know, towering over
3: Thank goodness. Rock and roll.
2: Yeah. Exactly. Exactly. And the first time I actually heard that song. Was School of Rock. Have you seen School of Rock?
3: I saw, maybe the movie, but it was a while ago.
2: Yeah, it was Jack Black, you know, classic. But that song was played in it, and I think Jack Black takes the head teacher out, and he takes her for a drink, and the song comes in, the iconic. I was like 10, I was like, this song's gonna change my life. And it did, it really did.
3: Yeah. As it should.
2: As it should. Who else do you like, Tara? What kind of music are you into? What rock music are you into?
3: Yeah, what rock music? Oh, I was saying earlier, actually, I really do love a bit of 70s rock.
2: Yeah.
3: And I would say the Doobie Brothers,
2: one
3: of my all-time favourites. Folk rock? I don't know, but
2: I love that.
3: And electric guitar.
2: Yeah, absolutely. Because you were saying, you know, was it your dad that used to play like Planet Rock?
3: Planet Rock.
2: Yeah, on the radio. Should I
3: be allowed to say that?
2: Yeah. Oh God. Yeah. Absolutely. I mean, that's a classic one. That one. Well, talking about classic, actually, the song in the background, if you can hear it, is The Bed. It's a bit of Smash Mouth. It's All Star. We're just talking about films, obviously. School of Rock, and this song, obviously, is off. I mean, one of the most iconic films,
3: what
2: right?
3: What could it be?
2: It's an ogre and a donkey, Shrek. Yeah, that's right. an amazing film. And talking about Shrek, obviously Shrek 5 is kind of floating in the abyss at the minute of like it maybe coming
3: possibly,
2: out.
3: Possibly, yeah.
2: Yeah, apparently, because apparently June 2027 is the day it's going to come out. But they've been saying that for, what did you say, 5 years?
3: A long time.
2: Yeah.
3: Maybe I'm cynical, but I think I heard the news back when I was still in secondary school.
2: Yeah,
3: so.
2: There we go. That says it all. Well, hopefully, fingers crossed, we can get Shrek, Donkey and the gang back together. But anyway, so I think, as we're talking about Shrek, and we've got this song on in the background, I think we should play it. It's a great song.
3: Yeah.
2: Smash Mouth, All
3: yes.
2: Star.
3: Yeah, absolutely.
2: Yeah, so I think without further ado,
3: without all the means,
2: I think we should do it. So this coming up right now, wherever you're listening, is Smash Mouth and All Star here on Robbie's Rock.

Hope you enjoyed that, everyone. That was All Star by Smash Mouth. You're listening to Robbie's Rock on Riverside Radio. And don't worry, I have not taken your host hostage. I am just a bit of a newbie to Riverside Radio. I'm Tara, and you might have spotted me in a few other different shows throughout the week. It's like a game of Where's Wally? I've been joking. Now, next up, we have, let's see, Helicopter by Bloc Party. This one is a classic. I hope you all enjoy.

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0: Welcome back to Robbie's Rock. We're going to kick the show off with some Quiet Drive. We're entering the second half. I recommend to buckle up. It's going to get a little bit bumpy. This is Africa.
1: That's why.

White Drive with their insanely amazing, whatever you want to call it, cover of obviously Toto. Man, that song just gets me going, and I've got another track coming up for you, and like I said, better buckle yourself in. This one gets a bit angry. Mum, cover your ears. Poppy.

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1: 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Love in South West London.
0: Riverside. All right, so we just opened the show with Quiet Drive with their cover of Africa, by originally performed by Toto, and then we've had Poppy with New Way Out. Absolutely insane artist. Go check her out if you don't know her. Get to know her. She is absolutely unreal. She's doing some bits in the scene, and it's great to see. Anyway, like I said at the start of the show, if you're just joining, by the way, hello, welcome to Robbie's Rock. It is myself, Robbie Coles, here, and I've got my guest Atara with me, and we're chewing it up, man. We're talking rock and roll. We're kind of going over the highlights of what happened over this week. So much happened in the rock scene, you know. It's not massively broadcasted, but that's why I'm here, to talk about it. And if you are a rockhead, a fellow rockhead like myself, then this is why you're here with me hanging out. But anyway, so listen to this, right? So if you're familiar with rock and roll, and, well, I wouldn't say rock and roll, pop punk, as we call it here, Sum 41, but they broke up a couple of years ago. Derek, the singer, he was kind of like, look, it's the end for me. I'm going to call it a day with Sum 41. Anyway, this weekend he thought it was a good idea to join a band on stage to play one of their most iconic songs. But we'll get to that song in a minute. But the band that Derek performed with at the Vans Warped Tour, it was a little pop punk outfit called The Paradox, and they're breaking onto the scene right now. They're four guys, I believe from Nashville, and they went viral on TikTok, and they're becoming the best thing in the pop punk scene right now. Everyone's talking about them, so much so that Derek got on stage to play with them. However, before I play Sum 41, I'm going to play you a bit of Paradox so you can get the vibe. And this is also featuring Travis Barker. Check it out and enjoy.

Paradox with Bender. So that was the band that played on stage, and they invited out Derek from Sum 41, and they played this song, this iconic Fat Lip, and it had the whole place jump.

0: So that was Fat Lip. That's what they heard over at the Vans Warped Tour. And I don't know about you guys, but it's making me wish I was there. What do you think?
1: Oh my God. Yeah, absolutely. I just really want to go.
0: Yeah.
1: I really want to go.
0: Come to the UK.
1: I know. I don't know why. I think they might have done it once years ago, you know, but God. Yeah,
0: pop punk's not dead, guys. It's not dead yet.
1: Hey, it's not. It wasn't a phase, okay? It was not a phase.
0: No, exactly. Well, we were speaking earlier about our favourite bands. I mentioned mine was the Doobie Brothers. And I heard earlier that yours was a little band called Busted. Is
1: yeah,
0: this true?
1: Yeah, that is true. Busted. Yeah, Busted.
0: That takes me back.
1: Yeah, God, yeah. Busted was the band for me. Changed my life. They took me to the year 2000, literally. And yeah, it's just changed my life, to be honest. But I just think they're a great band. They just put you in a good mood.
0: Yeah.
1: Anyway, so like we'll obviously talk about that. And then as I was mentioning that, Tara thought it was a good idea to go, well, I thought McFly were better. So I thought, hold on.
0: Yeah.
1: Hold on. Don't come to my show and tell me that McFly are better than Busted, all right? Okay?
0: Didn't know this was so controversial.
1: It is here at Robbie's Rock.
0: Yeah, yeah.
1: So what are we going to do, Tara?
0: Yeah, well, we need to decide which one is the correct answer, I think. So, of course, we're going to play two of each of their best songs, and we'll let you guys decide, and us, of course. If you have a preference, then make sure to let us know. But now we're going to play a bit of Busted. This is a very familiar one, a bit nostalgic as well. This is Thunderbirds Are Go, and now we are go.
1: I'm telling you, this is better than McFly.
0: Okay, well, we'll see.
1: All right, time will tell.

0: So that was Thunderbirds Ago, busted. So come on now, scores on the doors.
1: It's 11 out of 10 for me.
0: It was pretty good. It was pretty good, I will admit. But is it as good as McFly? This is why they came together, because we, people like us, couldn't stop arguing.
1: Exactly. They needed to find a middle ground. Mm. And I don't think they found it yet, actually. It's evident right in the studio right now.
0: Still here, aren't we?
1: Go on then, play this boring song.
0: Oh, be quiet. Let's hear Stargirl by McFly.

0: Okay, so here we are. We've listened to McFly, we've listened to Busted. Who is better?
1: Listen.
0: Dig deep.
1: I'm really digging here. I got my shovel.
0: Yeah.
1: And naturally, I'm gonna have to go. I'm gonna have to go McFly.
0: No. Oh my goodness, that was a very open-minded answer.
1: Listen, okay? You gotta live and let go sometimes.
0: Yeah, exactly. Live and let live. Well, okay, well, in the spirit.
1: What's yours? Sorry, yeah, I'm cutting
0: things,
1: it.
0: I ought to dig deep too. And
1: Thank you, Tara.
0: Do some inner reflection. And I've decided that McFly is still the best, baby!
1: Yeah!
0: That's two votes.
1: I mean, boo!
0: Yeah. Okay, they were both good. Disagree with us? Well, you better text them.
1: Yeah, get in touch.
0: Let us know how wrong we are.
1: Exactly.
0: For now, I think it's time we move on with some more amazing tunes. Up next, we have Motion Sickness by Neck Deep. Enjoy, everybody, and thank you for playing.

0: Thank you for listening to Rugby's Rock. You've been rocking out with us, and I will see you next week on the Tuesday. Have a great week. I'll see you next time.
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3: Families on Universal Credit could get more than £4,000 a year to help young people start apprenticeships. The bursary is designed to tackle youth unemployment by helping families who would otherwise lose benefits. Ministers have also announced plans for 14-year-olds in England to study technical qualifications linked to local employers. Pepe Delasio from the Association of School and College Leaders has concerns.
4: How do I make sure that we can get them into our schools and colleges? And how can we make sure that there's the pipeline and the curriculum that link those young people into the apprenticeships? Because that's the key aspect, making sure that young people are able to get into the world of work once they have those initial qualifications.
3: A mother and her boyfriend have been found guilty of murdering her 2-year-old daughter, Isabel Welsh, who suffered weeks of abuse before her death. Alexandra Walker and Harrison Simpson were also convicted of child cruelty. Speedboat killer Jack Shepherd admitted assaulting his girlfriend. The 38-year-old, who was originally jailed for 10 years over the death of Charlotte Brown in 2015, will be sentenced in September. Several people are reported to have died after a powerful earthquake struck southwest Japan. A shopping centre has partially collapsed in Kumamoto with people trapped inside. Here's Japan's Prime Minister, Sanae Takaichi.
5: We're currently assessing the damage and number of casualties, but there have been reports on injuries as well as power cuts, damaged roads, bridges and buildings. I ask all to take measures to protect yourselves.
3: The next 24 hours will be critical for the continuing wildfires in Spain and France. A new heatwave is on the way, which could bring temperatures of up to 40 degrees. And Prime Minister Andy Burnham has hit out at FIFA's proposals to sell off some ownership of its competitions, including the World Cup. He says football belongs to the people, not investors, after the governing body announced it's going to seek private investment. That's the latest. I'm Leisha McKenna.
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0: Bonnie Tyler, Lost in France, to open this week's Vinyl Revival. I'm Kevin Wood, and on today's show, we're celebrating the legacy left behind by musicians that we've sadly lost over the course of the last year or so. And we lost Bonnie last month, so that's a small tribute to her. Joining me on Zoom this week is Kevin Jones. How are you doing today?
1: Pretty good, thanks, Kevin. How are you doing?
0: Yeah, recovered from high tide?
1: Oh, yeah, yeah. I mean, I'm still on a bit of a high, to be honest. It all worked. It was all great. Couldn't have been an awful lot better, to be honest. It's a fantastic day. And yeah, there's a few kind of bits of admin I now need to do to close everything off. And then I'll start missing it because I really enjoyed doing this.
0: I was looking through the list that I compiled of artists that we've sadly lost. And I thought, what artist could we feature on today's programme? And I've chosen Jimmy Cliff. Jimmy sadly left us in November last year. And he had an album, well, it was what they term an eponymous album, but I think it was retitled Wonderful World, Beautiful People, after that track from the album was issued as a single. So here's Jimmy Cliff, Wonderful World, Beautiful People.

0: Number four in 1998, Sixpence None the Richer, Kiss Me. And we lost Justin Carey from the band also last month, as well as Jimmy Cliff. Our featured album is his eponymous album. I know sometimes it can be quite difficult when it comes to finding new music from artists that have recently left us, Kevin. I know you've expressed that feeling on past shows. So what have you done this year?
1: Yeah, well, as ever, this is a challenge for obvious reasons. If someone's recently died, it's probably unlikely they've released any new material for a while. Not always the case, but usually the case. And so, it's taken me so long to find something that fitted in, but I think I've done it. I didn't want to lose my track record of ever having failed to find something in 165 shows. Yeah, so this is one of those ones where it's a little bit tenuous. The artist that I'm picking up on who left us this year is Jack DeJohnette. Now, I'm pretty sure you'll never have heard of Jack DeJohnette, but he is one of the most important jazz drummers that has been around over the last 50 years, played as a sideman for the A-list of jazz artists, people like Miles Davis and Herbie Hancock and Alice Coltrane, Freddie Hubbard, you name it. He's pretty much played with all of them. Done some solo recordings as well. But he features on this album that is a new release, in as much as this is the first time it's been available on vinyl. So I think that qualifies, doesn't it? That gets me away with it. First time this record's been available on vinyl. It's actually by McCoy Tyner, who's probably my favorite jazz pianist of all time, Joe Henderson. The album is called Live at Slugs, and I've chosen a track from it called Isotope. It's quite a long track. You might have to fade it out a little bit, but it's the shortest track on the album. And it's also possibly the most accessible track on the album. So let's have a listen to this, Isotope, featuring Jack DeJohnette.

0: We've lost two members of Blood, Sweat and Tears over the past 12 months, David Clayton Thomas and George Wadenus. So I thought we'd play their record, You Make Me So Very Happy. And before that, McCoy Tyner and Joe Henderson featuring Jack DeJohnette on drums, Isotope. Now, Jimmy Cliff, coming back to my featured album, Kevin, we have played Jimmy Cliff before on the show, but tell me a bit more about him.
1: Well, he's one of the most celebrated reggae Jamaican artists of all time. One of two Jamaicans in the Rock and Roll Hall of Fame, the other being, rather obviously, Bob Marley. Jimmy Cliff wrote some fantastic songs. Possibly the best song, the one that was guaranteed to pretty much make you cry every time you hear it, Many Rivers to Cross. You can get it if you really want it. The Harder They Come, you know, these are great, great songs that Jimmy Cliff wrote. He made that conscious decision to try and cross the divide or appeal to a mixed genre. So he wasn't just aiming to appeal to a Jamaican reggae artist audience. He was really aiming for a US, UK pop market as well. And he did that very, very successfully. By writing those songs and many others that I've just mentioned, and doing wonderful covers, most famously of Cat Stevens' Wild World, which is a song I loved to bits. I was lucky enough to see him perform probably about 10 years ago now. He still had it, all the energy, sweet voice. He's got a really sweet voice. Yeah, sad loss. I mean, he wasn't a young man, so, you know, people, we do pass on, but it's always sad when people of this stature kind of leave us. Yeah, he made his mark. Well, I'll tell you a little bit more about the film where he made his mark, particularly after the next track.
0: So here's Jimmy Cliff, Many Rivers to Cross.

0: singer-songwriter, former member of The Tokens, Neil Sedaka, Calendar Girl. I think I mentioned his passing shortly after it happened, but yeah, that's a big name that we've sadly lost this last year. We're playing late artists, celebrating the legacy left by people who we've sadly lost over the past 12 months or so. And my featured album this week is Jimmy Cliff's eponymous album. So we were talking about him, and you were going to mention the film.
1: Yeah, because this is really important in the history of kind of reggae music, particularly outside of Jamaica and the West Indies, because it brought reggae to the attention of the world, pretty much. I mean, I'm not saying people hadn't heard about it and hadn't heard it before, but this is the kind of album, the film, that brought reggae into the mainstream. It kind of predates Bob Marley, who then went on to massively popularize the music. But this is the first time it kind of broke through into the mainstream. The film's called The Harder They Come, and Jimmy Cliff wrote many of the songs that are appearing in it. And he also is the star. He's a kind of street gangster trying to make a living. Nice guy, but you know, struggling to get by, so ends up, you know, being a gangster. And that's the story, really. It's a well-trodden plot, but done really well, but with this magnificent soundtrack to it, which like I say, brought reggae to the world.
0: Yeah, Jimmy Cliff, a talent that's greatly missed. And the next song of his that we're going to play

Jimmy Cliff from his eponymous album, also known as Wonderful World, Beautiful People. That's Suffering the Land. And that brings us to...

0: I wanted something special for this week's B-side, Kevin, and I hope you'll agree with me that I found it.
1: Oh, absolutely, 100% agree with you. As we may have mentioned before, this would always be in my top 10 albums of all time.
0: Yeah. So Fred Smith. Now, I should make a distinction here. This isn't Fred Sonic Smith, but this guy also has a link to CBGB's, that club in New York in the 1970s. He was a member of the band Television. Now, we featured their album Marquee Moon a couple of years ago on the show, I believe.
1: Yeah.
0: And I played the single that made it to number 25 in 1977 and absolutely loved it. Prove it. Now, on the B-side, here's Television with Venus.

This week's B-side is from Television, Venus, in memory of Fred Smith. So on Vinyl Revival with Il Pyro.

0: three songs to pick for the show. Something that's recently been issued, something that's been reissued recently, because records get repackaged, maybe remastered and reissued, and also something from the 7-inch singles. But this lot is something that's been reissued. So, Kevin, what have you come across?
1: Right, well, here's an artist, again, you probably haven't heard of him, but a wonderful, wonderful artist, Ebo Taylor, Ghanaian, died in February of this year, so not so long ago. He was 90 years old, so not a long life and a very productive life. Like I say, he's from Ghana and produced what was originally called High Life Music, a style of music which you'd probably be familiar with. You've probably heard it. Kind of morphed into what's also called Afrobeat. He became more important in the global music industry, I guess, when his music was picked up by lots of hip hop producers. So his music has featured in artists like the Black Eyed Peas and Kelly Rowland and Rhapsody. They saw something in his stuff that worked for them, and like I say, has been sampled extensively by those artists and others. He's had an album, his debut album, self-titled, Ebo Taylor, recently reissued, first came out in 1977. So I thought, well, let's play that. I've chosen, like I did with the first track, quite a long track. You might need to fade this out a little bit, but let's have a listen anyway. The track is called Heaven. It's fantastic.

0: Flo Taylor and Heaven. Now, Kevin, before we get on to the next record, which is from the Eel Pie 7-inch singles, I thought it would be an idea just to mention a few of the other artists that we've not been able to find time to feature this year. So, probably worthy of a mention, Teddy Beverly, one of the Beverly sisters. Now, she passed away aged 99 last month. We've also got Alan Osmond from the Osmonds, Dash Crofts from Seals and Crofts, and Terry Cox, who was in Pentangle with Bert Jansch. Also worth mentioning, Len Gary. Now, he played in John Lennon's band, The Quarrymen. Anybody that you can think of off the top of your head that you'd like to mention, Kevin?
1: Yeah, I mean, there's been quite a few important artists, people I've enjoyed over the years that have passed away over the last few months. Chip Taylor, you may not know him, but he wrote Angel of the Morning. I think they might have featured that track at some point in the past. Kind of a folky country Americana artist. Bizarrely actually played in Twickenham not so long ago. Another guy you won't know, but you'll know the band, Andrew Rankin, who was the drummer in the Pogues, who I saw in later in life. We had a mutual acquaintance, and she'd take me along to see Andrew perform in a little bar up in Stoke Newington, which I really enjoyed doing. He left us sadly this year. Bob Weir from the Grateful Dead, who was the Grateful Dead. I think he was the final member of the Grateful Dead to survive, and so it's a shame to see him going. They've all now gone. Oh, there's so many people, I'm afraid, that we've lost this year already.
0: Yeah. So what have you decided to play for our 7-inch single?
1: Well, I've picked up on an artist that you'll have heard of, I think, but that they weren't usually at the forefront of... they weren't the named artists on a song, is what I'm trying to say. He was a part of a duo that did production on so many great bits of music over the last few decades. I'm talking about Sly Dunbar. They were known as Sly and Robbie. Super prolific rhythm section and production team. They worked with so many people, like kind of almost an A-list of all the Jamaican stars, apart from Jimmy Cliff, actually. So, you know, they worked with Sean Paul and Peter Tosh and Black Uhuru, Gregory Isaacs, and loads of others. Plus some more, you know, British UK artists like Sting and Ian Dury, Sinead O'Connor, Simply Red. They worked with so many people who recognized and loved their production methods and the sound that they would create with their rhythm section, the bass and the drum. So let's recognize Sly Dunbar and possibly one of the most famous tracks that they produced and performed on was with Grace Jones, Pull Up to the Bumper. Got a fantastic bass line at the beginning of this song, which I'm sure you'll be familiar with, so let's have a listen to that.

0: We've reached the end of another show, Kevin, and where can we find Ill Pirate Records?
1: You can find us on Church Street in Twickenham, halfway down the street. Look for the wine shop at the front of it. We're in the back half of the shop. There's a big orange flag over the door, so you can't miss it, really. Find us online, illpirerecords.com, all the socials at Ill Pirate Records. But yeah, come to the shop. You'll have a great time, I guarantee it.
0: Well, we'll be back next week, so I hope you can join us then. Bye for now.
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4: Secondary school pupils in England will be able to study subjects like manufacturing in addition to core subjects under reforms from the Prime Minister. Andy Burnham says the courses would be linked to local industries. More than 100 million young people across the UK aren't in education, employment or training. Connie Muttocks from the Centre for Young Lives.
5: We know that there are really significant issues around children's mental health, so that's a really important part of this

0: without that clear pathway into work.
1: Elsewhere, a woman and her boyfriend have been convicted of murdering her two-year-old daughter. Isabel Welsh had 21 broken bones and had been sexually assaulted by her mother's partner before her death. Four women who were given the wrong ashes for their unborn babies by a fraudulent funeral director in Hull have told a court he exploited them at their lowest moments. Robert Bush has admitted 67 offences. Firefighters in Spain and France are preparing to tackle wildfires as temperatures climb towards another heat wave. Hundreds of thousands of people have already been forced to flee their homes. In sport, athletes have had to battle torrential rain and thunderstorms at the Commonwealth Games in Glasgow. Live to Cat Suave at the Scotstoun Stadium.
2: England's Amy Hunt is the new Commonwealth 100 metres silver medalist. She crossed the line in 10.98 seconds, with teammate Imani Lansico finishing fourth. Cameroon's Emmanuel Essame is the men's champion after racing a huge Games record. He ran 9.83 seconds, with the following three athletes also posting subs 10 second times. Wales's Jeremiah Azu finished fifth.
1: And Ariana Grande's suing hackers for leaking her unreleased music and footage. The lawsuit is looking into how they targeted the personal accounts.
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2: Families on Universal Credit are going to be given financial assistance to help teenagers take on an apprenticeship. Ministers believe that rolling out the new bursary will see fewer young people discouraged from applying for them. Earlier today, Andy Burnham announced plans for more technical training for young people in schools in England.
3: We've had a system built for too long around the university route, and it sends a message to some young people that they're some kind of second-class citizens. And it's just not right. They need an education system that works for them as well.
2: Conservative leader Cammie Badenoch says benefits need to be cut to reduce youth unemployment. Four women who were given the wrong ashes for their unborn babies by a fraudulent funeral director in Hull have told a court how he exploited them at their lowest moments. Robert Bush has admitted 67 offences. The next 24 hours will be critical for wildfires in Spain and France. A new heatwave could bring temperatures of 40 degrees. European football nations will discuss boycotting the World Cup if FIFA pushes ahead with plans to sell off parts of the organisation to private investors. The world governing body is seeking to raise £3 billion with the move. The Prime Minister has hit out of the plans. Welsh sprinter Jeremiah Asu could only manage fifth in a record-breaking 100 metres final event at the Commonwealth Games. Cameroon's Emmanuel Essame took the title in a Games record time of 9.83 seconds in Glasgow. Asu says he's still pleased to have competed.
4: It's good to be mixing it in with the fastest guys in the world, and it's been an honour to represent Wales at this level. A Games that didn't look like it was going to happen, and to be there written in history, regardless if it was the performance that I wanted or not, is special to be a part of.
2: England's Amy Hunt took silver in the women's 100 metres. And a man's been charged with stealing around £1 million worth of street lamps and ornate lanterns across the UK. 20-year-old John O'Sullivan's accused of 38 counts of theft. That's the latest. I'm Faye Rowlands.
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3: The Prime Minister says he's looking to fix England's social care system by finding common ground across party lines. Andy Burnham will visit a care home today and has invited the Conservative and Liberal Democrat leaders to discuss urgent reforms. Jane Townsend, head of the Home Care Association, shares her hopes.
4: All of us to have a choice of quality support when we need it. At the moment, there are large amounts of people who have got unmet need. In order to have a choice, we've got to have decent quality. So we need the services assessed.
3: Kemi Badenoch unable to attend and will send the Shadow Health Secretary in her place, while Sir Ed Davey will join over Zoom. Meanwhile, the government's announced that households on universal credit could get more money to help teenagers take on apprenticeships. The Prime Minister has announced plans for more technical training for young people in England. Breaking news, the US military says the IRGC have launched multiple ballistic missiles from Iran on US forces based in the Middle East. US Central Command says all of these were successfully intercepted, adding that US forces remain vigilant. Several people have died after an earthquake struck southern Japan, causing a shopping centre to collapse. The 6.8 magnitude quake hit on Kyushu Island. The Prime Minister has hit out at FIFA's plans to sell